0: coalition here at Ceuta.
1: A coalition of 25 mostly Democrat-led US states are suing the Trump administration over its imposition of the latest round of tariffs on 60 countries. Ian McWilliam has more.
2: As one set of President Trump's tariffs expired a week ago, the administration declared a new round to be charged on goods imported from 60 countries and affecting the vast majority of US imports. The new tariffs range from 10 to 12.5%. The White House alleged that those countries, including the European Union, were not doing enough to stop the export of goods produced with forced labour. A coalition of 25 US states have now filed a lawsuit, arguing that the White House was using forced labour as a pretext to continue what it called an illegal tariff scheme. Despite earlier legal setbacks, President Trump has made tariffs a key part of his trade policy, to the despair of many businesses looking for a stable business environment.
1: BBC News. Qatar, Egypt and Turkey mediating the truce in Gaza have criticised Israel after new strikes reportedly killed at least 18 people in the territory. It's unclear whether those killed were fighters or civilians. The mediators said the Israeli strikes were a breach of the truce agreement. Hamas controls the western coast of Gaza, while the Israeli Defence Minister Yisrael Katz said his forces now control 60 to 70% of the territory. Teachers and state workers in Argentina have held a nationwide strike in March to the capital, Buenos Aires, to protest against job cuts and to demand salary increases. The strike has affected primary and secondary schools as well as universities. The General Secretary of the Teachers Union, Sonia Alesso, criticised the administration of President Javier Milei for slashing educational programmes and funding for school infrastructure.
3: Milei's government has taken away educational programs, teachers' training, teachers' salaries, school infrastructure, everything that makes for quality education and educational investment. We are demanding more budget for public schools, which is what they have taken away from us. This is why today we are on strike and marching.
1: The Venezuelan government has updated the number now known to have died in June's twin earthquakes to 6,125. The 7.2 and 7.5 magnitude earthquakes devastated Venezuela's northern coastline, in particular the state of La Guaira. Almost 17,000 people were injured. Tens of thousands are living in makeshift shelters. The British Prime Minister has said prisoners serving sentences for rape and serious child sex offences are to be excluded from an early release scheme to tackle prison overcrowding. Andy Burnham delayed the plan, which would have seen the early release of some prisoners in September, for an urgent review.
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8: Hello, I'm Rahul Tandon. Welcome to Business Daily on the week that...
9: People are always asking about all of the work I've gotten done.
8: All right, do you want to have a guess, either of you, this week? Who is that?
0: Guessing it's Kim Kardashian.
8: Oh, well, look at that. Look at that. That's the sort of performance that we want on this programme. No need to ask. We always know you're going to be able to answer all the questions. There was Kim Kardashian launching her new revamped energy drink with a, what I have to say was quite a strange video, but it's gone viral there. Would it make you want to drink it? Do you need an energy drink when you're on Taking Stock, Rebecca?
0: Never. Surely this is energizing enough.
8: Well, I'm glad you said that. But, you know, the celebrities getting people to try products, it works, doesn't it? It's an old formula, but it does work.
0: Yeah, in many ways, not such a new phenomenon, particularly for the Kardashian dynasty.
9: Yeah, I mean, clearly she is very good at marketing herself and her products. That's why she's worth about $2 billion. I'm not the target market for the energy drink from her, so I don't think I'll be trying it, but I got a good cup of coffee here, Raul, so I'm good.
8: Why are you not? I mean, energy drinks are for everybody. Even I have an occasional energy drink. Walter, give it a go.
9: I've tried one, and certainly my kids, my son, for example, is a lot more into those, but for me, I'll stick with the caffeine and the coffee.
8: Okay, well, listen, we like to do things differently on this programme, so we're doing the introductions a little bit later than normal, but you'll have worked it out by now. We have with us Rebecca Chung-Wilkins, familiar voice, senior Asia correspondent from Bloomberg, joining us from Singapore. We're not going to talk to her about Toy Story 5 because we did last time, and she hasn't seen it yet. Walter Todd, President and Chief Investment Officer, Greenwood Capital, based in South Carolina. Last time you were on, well, Toy Story 5, did you actually see it at least, Walter?
9: I'm embarrassed, I have not. Sorry to disappoint you, Raul.
8: Well, there we go. Poor start so far. They may have got the Kim Kardashian question right, but they didn't live up to their promises of going to see Toy Story 5. Wherever you are in the world this week, it has been another roller coaster week for the world of AI. Meta shares fell as the company reported that 98% of its operating cash was absorbed by AI. And we've seen $2 trillion wiped off the South Korean stock exchange with circuit breakers used for the first time on two consecutive days. That was on Tuesday and Wednesday. The shares of the chip makers there fell about these growing AI concerns. So lots happening there, but we wanted to take stock of who's winning the AI race. And Rebecca, a lot of people will have heard about DeepSeek, Kimi K3 by Moonshot recently, which are examples of China pushing ahead. But for those who haven't, just explain why they're so significant and why people in the US tech sector are getting a little worried.
0: Well, there's a few different factors, but the first part of this were these frontier models that came out of China that essentially took people by surprise. They compete with some of the most advanced AI models that we see from the US, but of course built on a very sort of, from an ideological point of view, built from a very different point of view all around this idea of the open model. And that has then been shortly followed by other developments. We've had, for example, CXMT coming to market a huge bumper IPO. Essentially, that shows that China is also able to meet these sort of vast financing demands that we see from chip making, which is, of course, used and critical in the development of AI. And then even more recently, we've also had this news that this lithography, this type of lithography machine that people essentially just did not believe that China was able to produce themselves, are also being produced domestically. So in all these three different really key fronts, where essentially there was this feeling that the US had a real edge and a real lead, and in terms of even things that we think about US export controls, that actually China would never be able to, or would take a long time, years and years, to actually start competing with, China's already showing that they are catching up. And I think more broadly, I mean, China's definitely a latecomer to all of these three things, but investors are right to be nervous in a way.
8: Okay, so I want you to have a listen to this, because Elon Musk, a few people may have heard of him, he was asked in his recent interview with The Economist about China and AI and whether they could go ahead of the US. Have a listen.
10: Given that the Chinese AI companies are doing as well as they are with a relatively small amount of compute, it seems that if they had a lot of compute, there's a good chance that they would be the leaders. And at some point, they probably will have a lot of compute.
8: There we go, Walter. The U.S. stock market has been driven over the last few years, hasn't it, by those tech companies and AI? Are you a little worried now, Walter?
9: The market seems concerned, for sure. I mean, if you look at what's happened so far in July, you've seen this massive unwind that you alluded to, like, you know, with South Korea, for example, down 30%, but also US-based AI companies, specifically semiconductors, selling off significantly. And I think the news out of China that Rebecca was talking about with these new models and the new data points that have come out, or kind of came out at the perfect time to hit these stocks, because the US stocks had kind of gone parabolic. You had seen the semiconductor index up 80%, for example, off the lows in the second quarter of this year. And so the market's understandably getting a little bit concerned, because the whole focus is so different. You mentioned the open source models in China. In the U.S., we're focused on these closed models like Claude from Anthropic, ChatGPT from OpenAI, and all the money that's being spent, the billions and billions of dollars that are being invested in these closed models, are really at odds with this open source concept. So not only is the data coming out of China getting better in terms with less compute, as Elon Musk just referenced, but also just the whole makeup of the models themselves being open source versus closed. And also, I would add to Elon Musk's voice on this, Jensen Huang came out recently and kind of laid the groundwork for backing this open source concept. Because, of course, they want to sell more chips to whoever wants to buy them at the end of the day.
8: Jensen Huang, of course, the founder of NVIDIA. Right. A lot going on this week. It's Talking Stock on Business Daily from the BBC World Service. Today, you've got Rebecca Cheung-Wilkin, Senior Asia Correspondent for Bloomberg, joining us from Singapore, and Walter Todd, President and Chief Investment Officer, Greenwood Capital, based in South Carolina. It is that part of the program where we look for heroes and villains. So, let us start with heroes. We like positive news on this program. So, Rebecca, you're a positive person. We're going to let Walter be negative and choose the villain this week. So, who's your hero?
0: There is a bit of a catch. So,
8: stay positive.
0: Well, it's all about renewables. So for the first time ever, we have seen China's use of coal to create electricity down under 50%. And we've never, ever seen that. So that's been for the first 6 months of this year. Always seen that above 50%. So it's a sort of symbolic milestone. But you do need to dig into numbers a little bit, because on the one hand, it is a big win for renewables in China. And this has been a key aspiration for policymakers there for some time now. In absolute terms, actually, coal is still being used. I mean, that absolute number is still increasing. And it is increasing partly linked to that AI story that we were talking about earlier, right? The use for higher manufacturing, semiconductors, data centers, and so on. But it's also offset by the fact that the share of those sort of clean energy sources and renewables is growing at a faster pace. So you still have energy use really still at a rampant pace, increasing in China, but more clean energy sources.
8: There we go. It's impossible to get away from AI, isn't it? Right. Let us go to Walter, who is going to be Mr. Grumpy now and give us the villain of the... I always feel like I should do some booze or something here, but I'm not going to do that to you. Who's your villain of the week, and is it slightly AI related as well?
9: Tangentially, yes. I think this is the theme. I did the villain last time, so I'll try again.
8: You play it well.
9: Thank you. To me, these single stock levered ETF instruments are the villain.
8: Okay. That That's are kind complicated. Of blowing up. Let's explain that for people.
9: Yeah. Yeah. So basically, it's a security that allows, you know, an individual or institution to buy that security and basically have a 2x or 3x leveraged position in a single stock like SK Hynix or Samsung. There's also ones available in the US, but specifically, one of the reasons that South Korea did so well in the first half was because everybody was buying these leveraged ETFs on the way up, but leverage cuts both ways. So on the way down, it's really accelerating the downdraft that you're seeing in South Korea and other markets, because there's kind of a spillover effect as Asia opens and trades, and that spills over into the US. And we're kind of seeing this invirtuous or vicious negative cycle because of those. And it's kind of the analogy I would say is like giving your teenage driver an F1 Formula car and saying, have fun. They're not ready for that. And this is like giving retail investors these levered ETFs.
8: Yeah, and it means that a lot of people can lose a lot of money when they're using that leverage. Right, we're going to talk about cockroach protests in India, the lie down, let it rot movement in China, and the quiet quitting in the US. What are we talking about? We're talking about youth unemployment. Why? Because, of course, over the past few weeks, we've seen some pretty big protests in India. Let's hear from some of those protesters.
11: I support Kokro Janata Party because it is very much linked to the youth, and I am also a current youth, and as a proud cockroach, I am really happy that the youth of India is now aware and they are not afraid of the government now.
12: I particularly like CJP because it's a youth base. Actually, in this country, youth voices are not properly heard by the government.
11: I was very deeply hurt by the CGI statement, Surekhanji's statement, that he said that all the youth are like cockroaches.
8: He was talking there about unemployed in India. That was the Chief Justice. He sort of said those comments had been taken out of context. We wanted to look globally at this now because, I mean, before we look at the numbers for both of you, in the worlds that you are, is this becoming one of the big problems at the moment? Walter, do you see that around you in the US?
9: Not as much. I mean, if you look at that, focus on that 15 to 24 cohort, which I think is what we're talking about here, the rate here in the US is about 9%.
8: Which That's is still honestly way about, above a general unemployment
9: it is.
8: Numbers.
9: So the general unemployment rate is around just over 4%. So big spread there, but it's not too out of whack with history, to be honest with you. But you are hearing more stories about people graduating from college, so a little bit older of on that spectrum, and having a lot of debt associated with that education and not able to find, at least even if they find a job, they're underemployed in that situation. So I think it might be a bigger problem outside the US, but it's certainly something that you're seeing in the news more often as AI concerns, can't get away from AI, about, you know, taking some of these jobs that were, you know, starter positions for a lot of kids in historically.
8: Rebecca, are people still, the youth, lying down, some of them in China, or have they got up yet?
0: Yeah, I think the lying flat phenomenon is still pretty pronounced, and it is likely about to get worse. So we have a record number of students that are about to enter the workforce. So joblessness for the youth, for that youth bracket, typically sort of bottoms out in June, and then it kind of spikes later as all these graduates join the labor market. So we are expecting it to get worse. And again, a lot of that AI angst is coming through, particularly when you kind of look at some of the social videos that the young people looking for jobs are talking about.
8: I think it's fair to say you are the youngest member of the team today. We're not going to give ages away, but I think that's probably true. do you think it's harder being young now than it ever has been?
0: I mean, I don't think there's certainly more existential angst that you are graduating into. I mean, even then compared to when I was graduating, which was not so long after the global financial crisis, things are just so much more complex today. I think in Asia, where you do see this wave of youth protests over the last couple of years, I think kind of speaks to that underlying concern and anxiety. And it's not just those sort of the cockroach protests from India or the reaction, kind of the lay flat reaction of just sort of existential nihilism that you see in other parts of the world. But I think there's a sort of genuine feeling of just how do we make it work? And in some ways, I think Asian nations, think about, for example, Taiwan or South Korea, because they are in some ways on the frontier of some of that AI tech, we're going to see these dynamics really play out in Asia for the first time, this real divide between the haves and have-nots and people who accrue enormous wealth because they are in some ways exposed to that AI chip-making boom and those who are left behind. And it's a big problem for governments here.
9: I would agree with it's harder today to grow up than it was in my youth, many moons ago, Raul, as you referenced. But I think social media, you have this constant reverberation of social media that you're dealing with that, you know, of course, we didn't have the technology when I was growing up. And, you know, you just kind of blissfully unaware of things that were going on, whereas that's you can't avoid it today if you're looking at your phone.
8: AI will take a lot of jobs. Probably, definitely. So where are we going to see job creation? Which are the areas where we'll see new jobs arising that people should move into? Walter, do you want to have a bash at that first?
9: Yeah, I know we touched on this a little bit last time we were on, and I guess maybe I'm being a little bit naive, but I think it's not humans versus AI, it's humans with AI versus humans without AI. So I think really you've got to embrace learning how to utilize the technology for your benefit, no matter what your job is. And I think, quite frankly, you know, sitting in my seat as the president of a company, small company, I'm looking for the younger folks in my company to bring ideas to me about how to utilize AI for our benefit.
0: I just want to jump into Walter's point there, because as he says, he is an employer, right? And so one question has been, if you use AI to sort of streamline some of your basic, let's say, research tasks, for example, the stuff that maybe a junior associate would come in and do in your firm, then what do you see as the pipeline for these kind of entry level jobs into a firm like yours these days?
9: Yeah, I think what we're seeing is, and not just with in my world, but just like with legal firms and so forth, just to get kind of to your point, this entry level associate job is the capability to do more with less. So I do think there is pressure incrementally on the number of jobs available at that level, because the expectation is you're going to come in and be able to do more with fewer people. But I still think there's a solid pipeline, and maybe it puts more pressure on the individuals applying for these jobs to kind of stand out and rise above the rest.
13: It's a big question. It's one that we ask often on this program. We will continue to ask it, because I'm not quite sure that there are too many answers as yet. Right. I want to say thank you to both of you for joining us on the program. You did not go and watch Toy Story 5, so we're going to set you another film challenge now. I've seen it. Have either of you seen The Odyssey yet?
0: Oh, God, I knew that was going to be the follow-up. That is also on the watch list.
13: Rebecca, how long is your watch list? You've got to start ticking some of them off.
0: It's just stuff you've been giving me, Rahul. 4 years of programs.
13: Walter, what about you? Are we going to get you to the cinema? Are you interested?
9: Yeah, no, I am very interested, and I almost went to see it last week, but just didn't get there. Now, it's my understanding that China has like 80 IMAX theaters or something, maybe more than that. You know, we've got like 5 here. So I've got to travel a long way to really see it how you're supposed to see it. But I will endeavor to do that.
13: I cannot believe that Walter...
0: With vibrating seats, water being thrown across. Yeah, the full work.
13: Thank you very much to Rebecca. Thank you very much, of course, to Walter as well for their thoughts. An AI-dominated program, I know, but that is because AI is really dominating the world of business at this particular point in time. We'll have more earnings from some of those big US companies next week. And remember, go and download the latest editions coming up on Monday. I know Ed Butler's once again looking at the drug situation inside Sierra Leone, part 2 of his Business Daily series. They're definitely worth a listen.
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0: Inside Russia, is the cost of war coming home?
1: I calculated the losses and found the total to be just over 1.2 million rubles. Everything burned down.
0: Attacks on gas supplies, warehouses. Are they changing the Ukraine war?
2: It is another example of a war that Putin had promised his people was a special military operation and that wouldn't affect them, having major consequences on everyday life in Russia.
0: This is World Business Report from the BBC World Service. I'm Ed Butler, and today we're going to be looking at both the wars in Iran and Ukraine and how they're affecting citizens there, as well as the global oil price, of course. We're also hearing what FIFA's chief financial officer said to his boss today in an open letter. It wasn't polite. And how a 24-year-old blew $35 billion of AI investments in just 2 weeks. That's the sound of a Ukrainian drone striking a warehouse belonging to the Russian online retailer Wildberries. In the past fortnight, no fewer than 16 Wildberries distribution centres have been damaged or destroyed as Ukraine steps up its strikes on major economic targets in Russia. Just last night, in the city of Volgograd, another Wildberries factory facility was destroyed, and an oil refinery in the same city owned by Lukoil. My colleague Victoria Holland was recently speaking to a Russian business owner who lost $15,000 worth of herbal tea stocked in a Wildberries logistics centre when it was hit.
1: I calculated the losses and found the total to be just over 1.2 million rubles. Everything burned down.
3: What will happen next to your business? Will you be able to survive?
1: I'll be able to restock my shop for sure, but it will take time, and I probably won't stock such large quantities. I'll put a small amount of merchandise into the new warehouse. I don't have any other alternative source of steady income.
0: The thoughts there of one Russian business owner. Well, authorities in Russia have tried to play down the impact of the Ukrainian drone strikes, but it's increasingly clear that they are having an impact. I've been speaking to Francis Dernley about this. He's of the British Daily Telegraph newspaper. He's also presenter of its podcast, Ukraine the Latest. I asked him why Kyiv is now focusing on attacking economic targets in Russia.
2: Well, there's certainly been a pivot. It's been very noteworthy that they've been doing this now for several days. I think we might be on the 9th or 10th day now of these attacks on these warehouses, and the destruction is meant to be in the hundreds of millions of rubles. Ostensibly, it's about drone components. Wildberries was involved in the selling of parts used for drones and other weaponry that were being purchased by Russian soldiers on the front line, and they were perceived by the Ukrainians as being a legitimate target, and hence why they have been such a focus, as well as, of course, impacting ordinary people and being a very costly loss.
0: I was thinking that because, you know, obviously they've been targeting refineries, affecting the fuel supply for regular Russians for quite a while now, several months, isn't it? And now this, it's about kind of getting in the face of kind of middle class Russia and saying, we're bringing the war to your doorstep.
2: Well, not just middle class Russia. So Wildberries is also similar to eBay in some ways. It's not just an entity that's used by the sort of the more well off in Russia. So it impacts everybody, just as fuel costs do and food costs do. And you're absolutely right. There has been a concerted effort to make this war impact more ordinary Russians in order to put pressure on the regime, which has, of course, been escalating this war now for the last 4.5 years.
0: And how much of an effect is it having? Do we know? I mean, is there any, what's the picture?
2: In terms of the impact on ordinary Russians, there have been some very severe consequences in terms of the cost of living. There have been many reports of people forced to shut down businesses, effectively put them on deep freeze because of the cost of fuel and energy, particularly in the agricultural sector. And it's very frustrating for, I think, many ordinary Russians to suddenly lose access and having to be queued for hours and hours at petrol stations in order to go about their everyday business. But I think that this is not going to be a game-changing campaign in the sense that we're going to see a major strategic shift as a consequence. But nonetheless, it is another example of a war that Putin had promised his people was a special military operation in a very faraway country that wouldn't affect them, having major consequences on everyday life in Russia. And of course, if there is another mobilization this year, as is widely speculated, that too will have major consequences. That'll be hundreds of thousands more people effectively conscripted to the front.
0: Ukraine is describing this as long-range sanctions, isn't it? Targeting the Russians and the Russian economy. And I guess a lot of it is premised on the fact of what's now being described as Ukraine's relative drone superiority. So they've got an amazing range and they seem to be able to attack targets pretty much at will with confidence that they're going to get there.
2: Well, it's an inversion of what's often perceived as being Russia's greatest strength, which is its sheer size and scale. And now we're seeing that turned against it because it is impossible with the air defences that the Kremlin has to defend everywhere. So as soon as they move their air defences, say, to somewhere like Moscow, then Kyiv can just very quickly pivot strategy and start targeting, as they have been, the Wildebreeze warehouses. And again, if there were a response from the Russian government to try and stop that from happening, then there can just be another shift in strategy from the Ukrainians. And so what, as I say, is often argued to be Russia's greatest strength, this is just sheer mass, is now a major disadvantage for them. They just cannot protect and shield everywhere.
0: Russia, meanwhile, is said to be targeting hundreds of petrol stations. Obviously, it's been targeting many Ukrainian cities by night with serious intensifying power recently. Is this what the war is reduced to? I mean, is anyone fighting on the front line?
2: Oh, absolutely. The losses on the front line are higher now in some sectors than they've been at any time in the war.
0: We also know, don't we, that Ukraine is targeting Russian oil and its refining capacity. Is this making a serious dent on the production overall now, on exports going to the rest of the world?
2: Yes, there have been major losses for Moscow as a consequence of this campaign. I think the timing is important here. Of course, we saw the war in Iran lead to a windfall of profits for Russia's energy sector. Again, it's often tempting to see this in terms of if it hasn't led to a complete collapse of the Russian economy, then that campaign is a failure. And the same is often said of sanctions. Whereas I think we need to see it in terms of, well, they may have lost 20% of their profits or 30%, but of course that may well be or equate to 20 or 30% fewer drones or men having to be mobilized, etc. And that means, of course, that it will have a consequence in the strategic overall picture. But it's not as simple and black and white as is it a success or failure based on whether the Russian economy collapses or not.
0: Francis Dernley. Well, in all of that, he was referring, wasn't he, to rising fuel costs. And today, global oil prices were again on the rise. This after Iran said it had stopped two large tankers seeking to exit the Strait of Hormuz, adding to the ongoing concerns over global energy supply. Brent crude is back close to $90 a barrel, fears persisting it could go much higher as countries' reserves of both gasoline and diesel become worryingly low. But we have been saying this for a while, haven't we? You might ask, why isn't the situation worse? Why isn't crude hitting historic highs? The reason, more than anything, appears to be something that no one had expected back in February. It's China. Yes, since the start of the war, the world's biggest consumer of oil, China, has largely stopped buying the stuff, depending instead for its needs on a previously undisclosed deep hidden reservoir. And that's helped moderate global prices, according to Brad Setzer, anyway. He is a senior fellow at the Council on Foreign Relations.
4: I mean, I don't think anybody saw it coming on this kind of scale. And it wasn't just that China stopped adding to its stockpile, which you might say was a reasonable response. It really, you know, reduced its imports of oil by at least a third. So Chinese oil imports had been running higher than could be explained by China's own economy for most of 2025. And it's sort of well known that China likes stockpiling oil. And I think Xi and his leadership, with his focus on self-sufficiency and resilience, has been quite keen to build up stockpiles in a range of strategic commodities. But I think we underestimated how large the Chinese stockpile had become.
0: Yeah, and no one really saw even where they were putting it. I mean, there are certain visible stockpiles that people know about. I mean, oil containers, and they seem to kind of have remained reasonably full. There must be some secret place they're putting it all.
4: Yeah, or we just didn't do a great job of tracking all the various storage facilities. The simple truth is we underestimated the scale of China's reserve, the willingness of China to use that reserve in this context. It's not entirely the context that the reserve was built for. It's been the most important force stabilizing the global oil market.
0: Yeah, it really has been a huge shock absorber, hasn't it, for the oil price? Because because some people were thinking $150 plus was just going to happen by, you know, June, and yet it didn't. I mean, have they stopped consuming as much?
4: China's domestic economy has been weak, but weak means you're growing by 1%. So it is very hard to see how demand has fallen by a third in an organic sense. There has been some demand reduction in China, not on the scale of the fall in imports.
0: As you're suggesting, many people are now crediting China with being almost the number one sort of, not put this too strongly, but savior of the global economy, given how bad it could have been or could yet be with the surge in oil prices if this bottleneck continues in the Middle East. Do you think that that may have fed to some degree into the calculation? I mean, China is the great export economy. It sells to the world. Its economy depends on exports and on the strength of global trade. Do you think it was sort of almost partly motivated by keeping a sensible oil price and thereby keeping other economies turning so they could go on buying Chinese stuff?
4: I would put that as a marginal consideration. I think, you know, the simplest explanation is probably the right one. China is the world's largest oil importer. China doesn't want to have a domestic oil shock where domestic prices soar, particularly at a time when its own economy is fairly weak. And the way China kept the domestic price down was in a sense to use cheap stockpiled oil rather than bid for a limited supply and drive up the price it pays and the price everyone pays. So in this case, China's own self-interest completely coincided with the global interest in having a lower oil price. And because China had this capacity to help resolve problems in the physical market, China was undoubtedly the great stabilizer. I mean, I've said it's the central bank of oil now because it has the ability to act as a stabilizer. Buy when prices are low, put it in a stockpile, sell that oil back to the market when prices are high, keep oil in a defined range. And by having that capacity, China can function not just as a source of demand in bad shocks, but as at the margin as a source of substitute supply. So this is a fundamental shift. The kind of swings we've seen out of China are the kind of swings Saudi Arabia and OPEC used to do to stabilize price. China has just become the heavy in the market, no question about it.
0: Do you think if this stalemate in the Strait of Hormuz continues for the next 3 months, China will be forced back into the market, that could be the next oil shock?
4: I think at some stage, and I don't know if it's 3 or 6 months, China will be less willing to draw down its existing stockpile. So you would look to not so much China going back to its previous level of imports, but imports creeping up. And I think that over time, that becomes a risk. But for now, I think you can probably count on a couple more months of China helping provide a little bit of flexibility, a little bit of stability in the oil market.
0: A degree of optimism. Brad Setzer of the Council of Foreign Relations. You're with World Business Report from the BBC World Service. The president of World Football, Gianni Infantino, is facing growing pressure over his proposal to sell off stakes in the World Cup and other competitions. In the last 24 hours, not only has the Asian Football Federation joined Europe and North America in rejecting the latest FIFA plan to sell off part of future FIFA competition revenue, there have also been two high-profile resignations from within the organisation itself. First was Carlos Cordero. He's a senior advisor to Mr. Infantino, who called the plan a bad deal for football, and not one he had a hand in. Then came FIFA's chief operating officer, Kevin Lamour, who published a statement describing the controversial plans as the project of one person. He didn't spell out who the person was, but in writing, it did remain pretty clear.
5: Our mission is to serve football, not to serve the personal interests of a person who unfortunately believes he embodies FIFA when he's supposed to be at its service.
0: Part of the written statement of Kevin Lamour. Well, the threat of a challenge to Mr. Infantino himself at the head of FIFA appears to be growing. It was looking like his re-election next March could be carried unopposed. Now UEFA and other federations seem to be looking to encourage rival bids. Some, though, do retain faith in the Swiss administrator, such as Rogers Byamukama. He is an executive committee member at the Federation of Uganda Football.
6: What is wrong with making more money and sharing that money with those that need it most? The problems between FIFA and UEFA did not stand with this proposal. This is just a powder keg that maybe has ignited this. Let us discuss the proposal on its merits.
0: an African football executive there. Well, this all centres, of course, on the FIFA plan itself, allegedly worth some $20 billion to invite third parties to make minority non-controlling investments in a new subsidiary. It's called FIFA Forward Enterprise, or it would be if it were created. I've been through what precisely we know of this scheme, this proposal, based on what's been made public in a 25-page FIFA document. I spoke with Christina Philippou. She's an associate professor in sport finance.
7: There is almost kind of two parts to this. There's should FIFA Forward Enterprise actually exist, as in, do FIFA need a subsidiary to kind of look after the commercial side and fix that in line with sort of FIFA values and FIFA objectives, which, you know, there are pros and cons to doing that. And there are, you know, if that was the conversation, I think there would have been a lot less of this kind of straightforward outcry. And then there's the second bit, which I think is the bit that everybody has kind of picked up on, is they create this FIFA Forward Enterprise and then immediately sell shares in it, about a fifth of the company, to investors. And that doesn't make sense from a kind of general perspective. If you look at FIFA's accounts, for example, record revenues from the World Cup, they recently announced a record budget for the next cycle, and FIFA have got some very strong reserves. So if you wanted to distribute more monies to the member associations, you could do that within the current framework. You do not need external investment.
0: The World Cup is described as the most widely viewed sporting event, but FIFA, and this is the words of the document, is said to be under-monetized. You say that basically that's just not true.
7: Well, if you think that it is

0: asked to make a decision. I mean, federations being asked to make a decision within a matter of weeks, not even months, to this proposal.
1: Yeah, I mean, if you look at what the statements coming out from the confederations, they're all saying, well, we haven't seen any modelling, we haven't seen any clear indications of what the costs are to implementing this. It's all about, yes, you will get more money, that's great, but what are the backing financials behind that? What are the legal implications behind that? What are the governance implications behind that? And when you have confederations who are the ones that are supposed to be, you know, the members within those confederations are supposed to be the ones that voting on this, if they haven't got the information, then there's something clearly wrong with the process.
0: Yeah, and Thrive Eternal is expected to be the lead proposed investor for this new FFE structure. And it's, of course, a firm founded by Joshua Kushner, the brother of Jared Kushner, the son-in-law of the President of the United States. That does, again, to a lot of people, look too cozy a relationship.
1: Yeah, look, there could be very valid reasons why they were selected. But again, if that was the case, why are so many confederations and so many members coming out and saying, what were the criteria for these partners to be selected? And when it comes to things like conflict of interest in business, it's about the optics as well as whether or not there is some potential red flags there. Well, if it looks like there are potential conflicts of interest there, then has the proper due diligence been done? And we haven't got that information. And clearly, from the statements that have come out from the various confederations, they haven't got that information either.
0: What do you think about Mr. Infantino's position?
1: Yeah, this is clearly very difficult one at the moment, particularly when you are seeing all the kind of insiders coming out as well. There seems to be some sort of governance / procedural issues coming out of FIFA. And I think there are so many potential conflicts of interest that have arisen. There's so many governance concerns and red flags that have been raised. I assume there will be questions asked.
0: Professor Christina Philippou. Now, some breaking news we've just got from the New York Post. That's our only source. We wait to hear from other media about this. FIFA, according to the Post, has scrapped its World Cup sell-off plan. This following, of course, the European boycott and the wider opposition. We'll have more on that here on the BBC as and when we get details. Chris Lowe is an economist at FHN Financial in New York. Chris is with us. I'm going to talk big picture in a second. Well, actually, let's just go there now. I mean, it's the end of July. It has been a remarkable month on the stock market, hasn't it? AI stocks reaching astonishing highs, but they're also clobbered. They're then the bubble, fears of a bubble grew and so on. I mean, sum it up for us.
2: Yeah, it absolute roller coaster. And of course, the whole AI sector, because so much money is being borrowed to fund data center build out and that kind of thing, very sensitive to interest rates, very sensitive, therefore, to inflation. And so partly what we saw was the fluctuation in oil prices, the ceasefire at the beginning of the month, collapse in oil, fear of higher rates dropping, and the stock market taking off as a result. And then, of course, hostilities resume, oil back up, and the market got clobbered.
0: Yeah, indeed. And of course, all of those fears around AI. I want you to listen to this, Chris, because it's fascinating. Earlier this month, a US hedge fund led by a 24-year-old German tech wizard called Leopold Aschenbrenner sat on assets worth $45 billion. By Wednesday night this week, the assets of his AI-focused fund, called Situational Awareness, were bought by a rival firm for just $10 billion. How did a 24-year-old with practically no previous experience in finance come to head such a giant investment vehicle and lose quite so much? I've been speaking to Amelia Pollard, the U.S. investment reporter for the Financial Times.
3: Leopold Aschenbrenner is a 24-year-old who has become basically a sensation in Silicon Valley the last few years. He worked for OpenAI for a year, graduated from Columbia University when he was just 19 years old in 2021. But most importantly, his career really took off when he wrote this 165-page essay called Situational Awareness, all about the future of AI and how it would reshape society in the coming years. And it really painted a very technical and dramatic picture of the world with AI. And he became so popular from that essay that he

0: He capitalized on that by raising money for a hedge fund. And he had never invested before, you know, or spent time on Wall Street. But over the course of just, you know, less than the last 2 years, he has amassed well over $20 billion in assets for his hedge fund called Situational Awareness, the same as the essay he wrote a couple of years ago.
1: Yeah, I mean, so he was called the Nostradamus of AI, but what exactly was the essence of the investment strategy to somehow get a shortcut to super wealth?
0: Well, his argument was that he was creating a quote-unquote brain trust on AI. And so he was marrying basically the model of Wall Street hedge funds where you use leverage and very intense research to make big bets on companies that you think you're going to do well, and marry that with what he alleged and people believed him to have, you know, a deeper understanding of AI than others. The way that the market's gone the last 2 years, especially with AI stocks, is they were just on such a tear that he was able to, you know, in the span of two short years, accumulating well over $20 billion.
1: Yeah, but it was borrowed dollars, wasn't it? And essentially what has happened now, right, is this dip in the market, which has been substantial over the last month or two, but we're still left with, you know, a big upside if we look back to the beginning of the year, aren't we? And so this dip has been enough to what? Completely expose him.
0: Yeah, so this is like, you know, this hasn't even really been a true crash in the last 2 weeks. Like, we've just only veered into correction territory earlier this week with the NASDAQ 100. But, you know, the problem with hedge funds is that essentially returns and losses are supercharged with leverage. So hedge funds borrow from banks, from prime brokers, and, you know, that enables you to make many times your normal returns when things are going well. But, you know, obviously downward spirals are fast and devastating, as we've seen the last couple of weeks. And that led them very late Wednesday night, Thursday morning, they had to sell a large proportion of their public stocks to the hedge fund Citadel, which is run by Ken Griffin. And that essentially, you know, saved the fund. It's our understanding that, you know, they still plan to operate. They have a very small public equity book left, but obviously there's a huge recalibration happening right now.
1: So down, but not completely out, at least for Leopold Aschenbrenner. But I mean, just wondering, What do you take as the moral of the story, so to speak? I mean, it sounds like a kid with a college essay who suddenly got handed $20 billion. It's a classic, I suppose, Wall Street hubris, but on steroids.
0: Yeah, you know, I mean, I think that Wall Street and Silicon Valley kind of forever chasing the next golden child. You know, obviously he is very bright. He won over a lot of minds and investors for that matter. And the way the market went in the last 2 years, you know, it's not like investors handed him $20 billion. Like, a lot of that kind of insane growth was from these investments he made paired with leverage. But, you know, this is a story we've seen time and again on Wall Street. And there's some degree of amnesia of betting on relatively untested investors and new hedge fund managers with not a huge track record or, you know, experience with risk management. And, you know, he sent a letter to investors just last night in which he had a degree of soul searching and showing that this really would be a moment for the fund to reflect on what just happened and, you know, what needs to change going forward.
2: Hopefully, of course, he will now be a bit more situationally aware. Amelia Pollard of the Financial Times there on the tale of Leopold Aschenbrenner. And that's it for this edition of World Business Report from me, Ed Butler. Thanks very much for listening.

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2: Hello, I'm Alex Seftel at the BBC Sports Centre. Chelsea have signed experienced England midfielder Jordan Henderson on a two-year deal. It follows his contract with Brentford being mutually terminated last week and comes after the signing of veteran striker Danny Welbeck. Former Premier League midfielder Don Hutchison thinks the moves are a sensible strategy.
3: Absolutely love it, because I think the Chelsea owners have probably listened to everyone around the world saying, listen, you ain't going to get by signing a lot of young players and expect a team like Chelsea to try and compete with the very best. Maybe it's a Xabi Alonso thing. Maybe it's the hierarchy actually sitting down and listening to a lot of people. What they've done with bringing Danny Welbeck in and Jordan Henderson, very, very smart signings that can run that dressing room.
2: One player that looks set to leave Chelsea is defender Trevor Chalobah. Italian side Como have agreed a deal worth more than $40 million for the 27-year-old. BBC Sport understands that formal talks are taking place between Arsenal and Newcastle United about the latter's captain Bruno Guimarães. Mikel Arteta's club are said to be confident that they can sign the Brazil midfielder. Former Newcastle winger Andros Townsend says it's concerning that a number of key players have left St James's Park in the last year.
4: The Isak sale, you could sort of understand with the fuss he made. Anthony Gordy, you can say you can't deny him his move to Barcelona. For me, the Sandro Tonali one really did surprise me about the speed in which they sold him as well.
2: Well, Newcastle have signed goalkeeper Lucas Hornacek from Braga. The deal for the 24-year-old is worth around $33 million. He's been capped once by the Czech Republic. And for more football news from the BBC, go to bbc.com/football.
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0: For most parents, the future of their children is a key issue. 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

0: Coming up now, the local and national news, sponsored by the Speak Easy Language School, bringing Thai lessons one-on-one to you anywhere in the world.
1: Thailand and Pattaya news today. Police apologise to families in the shocking five-murder investigation that has gripped the nation. A British tourist is found dead in Phuket. Counterfeit children's toys are seized over safety fears. And Line announces a major change affecting millions of users. Stay with us for the full stories and everything else making news across Thailand. The latest craze sweeping Asia is something called a squishy, soft, squeezable toys, ranging from foam food items to dolls. Unsurprisingly, wherever there's a craze, counterfeiters aren't far behind. Thailand's Industrial Standards Institute has now seized almost 20,000 fake squishy toys worth more than 1 million baht, warning that many could expose children to potentially dangerous chemicals. Officials remind parents that as toys, they are required to meet Thai industrial standards and carry the official TIS certification mark. Many of those seized didn't. Tests suggest some of the counterfeit products may contain unsafe levels of heavy metals, chemical fragrances, and coatings that fail to meet safety regulations. Authorities say they are paying particular attention to online sales, especially through platforms such as TikTok. A 41-year-old British tourist has been found dead in his hotel room in Phuket's Patong district. Police identified the man as Zakir Mahood, who had been staying alone since July 24th. Hotel staff told investigators the room was last serviced on July 27th, after which a Do Not Disturb sign remained on the door. Police say there were no signs of forced entry, no evidence of a struggle, and nothing to suggest the room had been ransacked. The exact cause of death will now depend on a full post-mortem examination, while the British Embassy has been asked to assist in notifying his family. In Chiang Mai, a 45-year-old Chinese man has been charged after the death of his 38-year-old wife, who police say was assaulted at the couple's rented home. Rescue workers found the woman unconscious when they arrived, but despite their efforts, she could not be saved. Police say the alleged attack happened in front of the couple's young child. Investigators have been told the husband became convinced his wife had been having an affair after comments made by a friend, leading to a heated argument that allegedly turned violent. Anyone using Line Voom has just under 2 months to save anything important. Line has confirmed that its Line Voom service will close in Thailand on September 28th, with every post, photograph and video stored on the platform permanently deleted. The company says changing market conditions have prompted it to consolidate resources. The good news is that this affects Line Voom only. The main Line messaging service, used daily by millions across Thailand, will continue operating as normal. Meanwhile, closer to home, police have apologized to the relatives of the three Thai family members murdered in Bang Lamung for not providing more regular updates during the investigation. The father, mother and daughter were reported missing on June 27th, but officers say much of the investigation was deliberately kept confidential to avoid compromising inquiries. At that stage, there was nothing linking their disappearance to that of the two missing Russian siblings. Last week, police arrested Tana Kerd Tong and Tongchai Srinil, along with two alleged accomplices, Chachanan Payan Iam and Atsadang Chuwong. The suspects now face charges including premeditated murder, rape, robbery, concealing bodies, and illegal possession of firearms and explosives. Huai Yai police have acknowledged shortcomings in communication with the victims' families and have promised improved procedures in future missing person investigations. Officers have also firmly rejected rumors circulating on social media claiming that the principal suspect had previously acted as a police informant or received police protection. At the same time, police have confirmed they are investigating separate allegations reported by Channel 7, in which victims claim a scam gang posing as police officers abducted people to a so-called safe house, forcing them to transfer money before being released. That investigation is now underway. Pattaya's mayor has also spoken publicly about the murders, expressing profound sadness over the deaths of the five victims. Although the killings happened outside Pattaya's official boundaries, he said the tragedy has deeply affected the entire region. The mayor praised the work of police, rescue teams and volunteers involved in the investigation before announcing that Pattaya will continue expanding its CCTV network together with AI-assisted camera technology to help officers identify suspects more quickly. He also called on central government agencies to improve information sharing on convicted offenders, arguing that better monitoring of potentially dangerous individuals after their release from prison could help prevent similar tragedies in future. And finally, some encouraging news about the elephant calf rescued after being swept away from her herd during last week's flooding in Kanchanaburi. Veterinarians have now confirmed the youngster is actually female, not male, as first reported. The calf, found close to death beside a fast-flowing stream on Friday, remains under intensive care, but is showing steady signs of improvement. The inflammation affecting her body has reduced. She's becoming increasingly alert to her surroundings, and, perhaps most importantly, she now has a very healthy appetite. She's drinking almost 8 liters of milk a day. Although she's still suffering from stomach problems and remains smaller than expected for a newborn elephant, wildlife officials are increasingly optimistic that she will make a full recovery and one day be returned to the wild. Storms remain likely across our region today, with a high of 30 degrees, dropping to 27 overnight. Keep an umbrella close by. You'll probably need it.
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3: BBC News with Roisin Hasty. Britain's Maritime Security Agency says a cargo vessel has been struck by an unknown projectile in the Strait of Hormuz. It comes as the US and Iran make conflicting claims about whether they're engaged in talks about reopening the vital waterway. Warren Bull reports.
4: The UK Maritime Trade Operations Agency says the cargo vessel was hit near the Omani port town of Khasab without giving details on damage or injuries. The incident will add urgency to attempts to free up navigation in the Strait of Hormuz. On Monday, President Trump insisted that negotiations with Iran were happening right now and that Tehran faced what he called decapitation unless it agreed a deal that includes the opening of the key global shipping route as well as denuclearization. But Tehran has denied holding direct talks with Washington. It says it's only talking to Oman about the temporary reopening of the strait to commercial shipping.
3: Qatar, Egypt and Turkey mediating the truce in Gaza have criticised Israel after new strikes reportedly killed at least 18 people in the territory. The mediators said the Israeli strikes were a breach of the truce agreement. Hamas controls the western coast of Gaza, while the Israeli Defence Minister Yisrael Katz said his forces now controlled 60 to 70% of the territory. Russian officials have accused Ukraine of deliberately targeting civilians after a drone hit a busy beach on the Black Sea coast, killing at least seven people. Ukraine hasn't commented. James Landau has the details.
5: In this war, both sides say they don't target civilians, but civilians are paying a price, even on the beach. The drone strike happened at a resort near Zelenchik on the Black Sea coast. The authorities said seven were killed, including three children, with 40 wounded. Witnesses said there were no warning sirens. The sound of gunfire suggesting the drone may have been hit by air defences or electronic jamming, according to Ukrainian media.
3: Teachers and state workers in Argentina have held a nationwide strike and marched through the capital, Buenos Aires, to protest against job cuts and to demand salary increases. The strikes affected primary and secondary schools as well as universities. The General Secretary of the Teachers Union, Sonia Alesso, criticised the administration of President Javier Milei.
6: Milei's government has taken away educational programs, teachers' training, teachers' salaries, school infrastructure, everything that makes for quality education and educational investment. We are demanding more budget for public schools, which is what they have taken away from us. This is why today we are on strike and marching.
3: World News.
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Have you noticed? You won't lose me. I'm always here. No bad signal, no crackle, no hiss.

Teddy Twims, Bad Dreams, Aloe Black, Need a Dollar. Good morning, this is Jonathan Gold, 10 past 9, Tuesday the 4th of August. Sunny day today, 33 the high, overnight lows are 28, 20% chance of rain, but hey, what the hell. Hope you're having a good day. If you want to get in contact with the show, you can do via the website, alwayspatia.com. I'll say hello to you, especially if you're chilling out by the beach or you may be at work. It's Jack Jones, DOD, won't forget you.

0: Somebody, a rendition from the 1980s of the Cutting Crew. I Just Died in Your Arms Tonight, and Jax Jones, DOD, won't forget you. Talking of the 80s, Gary King is back this Saturday at 2 with Totally 80s, all the big anthems, which some of you may have gone to school in the 80s, college, got married. You see where I'm going? Certain songs from the 80s will bring back various memories, so make sure you're listening from 2 this coming Saturday. Talking of music from the 80s and 90s, our pop question next.
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Shane Card, Get Out of My Head, and Pantonics, A Little Space at Fabulous. 25 past nine, Tuesday, good morning. This is Jonathan Gold. It's the most music for your work day. Hope you're having a good day. Should we do our pop question? Let's head back to the 90s. From this particular year, who had crocodile shoes? Who had crocodile shoes from this particular year? Any ideas? Give the answer around about 10 to 10. Olivia Rodrigo, Stupid Song at Fabulous.

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1: Thailand and Pattaya news today. Police apologise to families in the shocking five-murder investigation that has gripped the nation. A British tourist is found dead in Phuket. Counterfeit children's toys are seized over safety fears. And Line announces a major change affecting millions of users. Stay with us for the full stories and everything else making news across Thailand. The latest craze sweeping Asia is something called a squishy, soft, squeezable toys ranging from foam food items to dolls. Unsurprisingly, wherever there's a craze, counterfeiters aren't far behind. Thailand's Industrial Standards Institute has now seized almost 20,000 fake squishy toys worth more than 1 million baht, warning that many could expose children to potentially dangerous chemicals. Officials remind parents that as toys, they are required to meet Thai industrial standards and carry the official TIS certification mark. Many of those seized didn't. Tests suggest some of the counterfeit products may contain unsafe levels of heavy metals, chemical fragrances, and coatings that fail to meet safety regulations. Authorities say they are paying particular attention to online sales, especially through platforms such as TikTok. A 41-year-old British tourist has been found dead in his hotel room in Phuket's Patong district. Police identified the man as Zakir Mahood, who had been staying alone since July 24th. Hotel staff told investigators the room was last serviced on July 27th, after which a Do Not Disturb sign remained on the door. Police say there were no signs of forced entry, no evidence of a struggle, and nothing to suggest the room had been ransacked. The exact cause of death will now depend on a full post-mortem examination, while the British Embassy has been asked to assist in notifying his family. In Chiang Mai, a 45-year-old Chinese man has been charged after the death of his 38-year-old wife, who police say was assaulted at the couple's rented home. Rescue workers found the woman unconscious when they arrived, but despite their efforts, she could not be saved. Police say the alleged attack happened in front of the couple's young child. Investigators have been told the husband became convinced his wife had been having an affair after comments made by a friend, leading to a heated argument that allegedly turned violent. Anyone using Line Voom has just under 2 months to save anything important. Line has confirmed that its Line Voom service will close in Thailand on September 28th, with every post, photograph and video stored on the platform permanently deleted. The company says changing market conditions have prompted it to consolidate resources. The good news is that this affects Line Voom only. The main Line messaging service, used daily by millions across Thailand, will continue operating as normal. Meanwhile, closer to home, police have apologized to the relatives of the three Thai family members murdered in Bang Lamung for not providing more regular updates during the investigation. The father, mother and daughter were reported missing on June 27th, but officers say much of the investigation was deliberately kept confidential to avoid compromising inquiries. At that stage, there was nothing linking their disappearance to that of the two missing Russian siblings. Last week, police arrested Tana Kerdtong and Tongchai Srinil, along with two alleged accomplices, Chachanan Payan Iam and Atsadang Chuwong. The suspects now face charges including premeditated murder, rape, robbery, concealing bodies, and illegal possession of firearms and explosives. Huai Yai police have acknowledged shortcomings in communication with the victims' families and have promised improved procedures in future missing person investigations. Officers have also firmly rejected rumors circulating on social media claiming that the principal suspect had previously acted as a police informant or received police protection. At the same time, police have confirmed they are investigating separate allegations reported by Channel 7, in which victims claim a scam gang posing as police officers abducted people to a so-called safe house, forcing them to transfer money before being released. That investigation is now underway. Pattaya's mayor has also spoken publicly about the murders, expressing profound sadness over the deaths of the five victims. Although the killings happened outside Pattaya's official boundaries, he said the tragedy has deeply affected the entire region. The mayor praised the work of police, rescue teams, and volunteers involved in the investigation before announcing that Pattaya will continue expanding its CCTV network together with AI-assisted camera technology to help officers identify suspects more quickly. He also called on central government agencies to improve information sharing on convicted offenders, arguing that better monitoring of potentially dangerous individuals after their release from prison could help prevent similar tragedies in future. And finally, some encouraging news about the elephant calf rescued after being swept away from her herd during last week's flooding in Kanchanaburi. Veterinarians have now confirmed the youngster is actually female, not male, as first reported. The calf, found close to death beside a fast-flowing stream on Friday, remains under intensive care, but is showing steady signs of improvement. The inflammation affecting her body has reduced. She's becoming increasingly alert to her surroundings, and, perhaps most importantly, she now has a very healthy appetite. She's drinking almost 8 liters of milk a day. Although she's still suffering from stomach problems and remains smaller than expected for a newborn elephant, wildlife officials are increasingly optimistic that she will make a full recovery and one day be returned to the wild. Storms remain likely across our region today, with a high of 30 degrees, dropping to 27 overnight. Keep an umbrella close by. You'll probably need it.
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3: Jonathan Gold, playing more continuous music.

Shocking Blue, shocking you, Manic Street Preachers, hiding in plain sight at Fabulous. It's just gone 20 to 10. It's Tuesday, the most music for your workday. Hello, this is Jonathan Galt. Who had crocodile shoes back in the 90s? Any ideas? I'll give you a clue. He was an actor. From the northeast, Pet. There we go, bit of a clue. From the 90s, who had crocodile shoes? Answers in 10 minutes. I just want.

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1: Tom Grennan, Full Attention and Fabulous. It's 9:45 on a Tuesday. Dave's back in the drive this afternoon from 3. And if you want to know what is happening across the weekend, some great shows from the charts, from the particular year, 80s, 90s, country music, everything under the sun, check out our website at alwayspatia.com.
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0: gotta just believe. Jesse J, Believe in Magic. Jason Mraz, I'm Yours at Fabulous. From the 90s, who had crocodile shoes? It was Jimmy Nail. The actor from the northeast of England, Pet, started his career in Alvida Zane Pet. Successfully, I would say. May have had a few roles before that, but that's where he made his name and went on to other brilliant dramas. So there you go. Jimmy Nail was the answer to this hour's pot question. We'll get this hour's top news stories up next.
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3: BBC News with Roisin Hasty. Britain's Maritime Security Agency says a cargo vessel has been struck by an unknown projectile in the Strait of Hormuz. It comes as the US and Iran make conflicting claims about whether they're engaged in talks about reopening the vital waterway. Warren Bull reports.
4: The UK Maritime Trade Operations Agency says the cargo vessel was hit near the Omani port town of Khasab without giving details on damage or injuries. The incident will add urgency to attempts to free up navigation in the Strait of Hormuz. On Monday, President Trump insisted that negotiations with Iran were happening right now and that Tehran faced what he called decapitation unless it agreed a deal that includes the opening of the key global shipping route as well as denuclearization. But Tehran has denied holding direct talks with Washington. It says it's only talking to Oman about the temporary reopening of the strait to commercial shipping.
3: Qatar, Egypt and Turkey mediating the truce in Gaza have criticised Israel after new strikes reportedly killed at least 18 people in the territory. It's unclear whether those killed were fighters or civilians. The mediators said the Israeli strikes were a breach of the truce agreement. Russian officials have accused Ukraine of deliberately targeting civilians after a drone hit a busy beach on the Black Sea coast, killing at least seven people. Video shows the drone crashing at a resort in the Krasnodar region. Ukraine hasn't commented but has always denied targeting civilians. Olga Ivshina has more details.
5: Since the start of this invasion, Russia introduced a number of laws which de facto mean military time censorship. And just for openly criticizing the government or for discussing the details or even for calling this a war, people can go and do go to jail for 7, 8, 10 years sometimes. So the discussion is very limited, but the discontent, the worry is growing. We can definitely see that. And the biggest question people were asking today, for example, was why there were no sirens, whether it was drone or debris of a drone, why there was no siren before it all happened. So people do ask questions, and the further the war continues, the more and more these questions can be unpleasant for the Kremlin.
3: Spain says almost all migrants who crossed from Morocco into the Spanish territory of Ceuta last week have now returned to Morocco. Tens of thousands of migrants surged into the Spanish exclave in North Africa on Thursday, prompting a security and diplomatic crisis for Madrid. Around 2,000 of the migrants are thought to have stayed there, with aid charities giving them food and water. Ramses Mohammed is from a Ceuta-based migrant charity.
6: Well, today we are seeing the first help that these people, after 4 days or 5 days, have received from the government of Spain in order to get some food, some water, and some stabilization or normalization of their situation here at Ceuta.
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Midnight Sun, Zara Lawson, Aurora, The Woman I Am at Fabulous. 10 past 10, Tuesday the 4th of August. It's the most music for your workday. Thunder showers, gentle breeze, 33 the high. Overnight lows are 28. I say thunder showers, potentially it could happen. It may just happen and you go, oh, was somebody at the door? No, it was a quick thunder shower, my darling. It's Mabel, Mad Love.

0: Neo, Thinking What I'm Thinking, and Mabel and Mad Love. 20 past 10, Tuesday morning. Hello, this is Jonathan Gold. It's the most music for your workday. Dave's back on the drive this afternoon from 3. And Barry Scott is here at 6 tonight with the Lost 45s. Talking of Lost 45s, should we do this hour's pop question? All right, stick in the 90s because I like the 90s. Oh, this is easy. I mean, generally, if you're a football fan, you should get this. Admittedly, it could be any particular team because the title was Come On, You Reds. And there's a lot of teams who are in red shirts. So from the 90s, who sang Come On, You Reds? Any ideas? Give the answer around about 10 to 11. And going back in time next with This Day in Musical History.
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Hello from This Day in Music, where we look at musical events from the past 50 years. On this day, August the 4th, 1967, Pink Floyd released their debut album, The Piper at the Gates of Dawn, on which most songs were penned by Syd Barrett. In subsequent years, the record has been recognised as one of the seminal psychedelic rock albums of the 60s. When reviewed by the two main UK music papers in the UK, Record Mirror and The NME, both gave the album 4 stars out of 5. The album was recorded at Abbey Road Studios, London, during the same time that the Beatles were recording Sgt. Pepper. In 1975, Led Zeppelin singer Robert Plant and his wife were both badly injured when the hire car he was driving spun off the road and crashed on the Greek island of Rhodes. Plant smashed both his ankle and elbow and was not fully fit for the best part of 2 years. A forthcoming North American tour had to be cancelled. In 1980, John Lennon began recording what would become his final album, Double Fantasy, at the Hit Factory, New York. In 1996, Oasis played 2 sold-out nights at Ballochcastle Country Park, Loch Lomond, in Scotland to over 80,000 fans. Sadly, Oasis roadie James Hunter was crushed to death between a forklift truck and a lorry during the band's 2 day shows. And on this day in 2007, US singer-songwriter Lee Hazlewood died of cancer in his home near Las Vegas, aged 78. Hazlewood wrote and produced many of Nancy Sinatra's most famous hits, including These Boots Were Made for Walking, Jackson, and Did You Ever. He also produced Duane Eddy and Gram Parsons and Something Stupid, the duet Nancy recorded with her father Frank in 1967.

0: El Debarge, who's Johnny Shibusi at Barsong and Fabulous. 10:30.
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3: Thailand and Pattaya news today. Police apologise to families in the shocking five murder investigation that has gripped the nation. A British tourist is found dead in Phuket. Counterfeit children's toys are seized over safety fears. And Line announces a major change affecting millions of users. Stay with us for the full stories and everything else making news across Thailand. The latest craze sweeping Asia is something called a squishy, soft, squeezable toys ranging from foam food items to dolls. Unsurprisingly, wherever there's a craze, counterfeiters aren't far behind. Thailand's Industrial Standards Institute has now seized almost 20,000 fake squishy toys worth more than 1 million baht, warning that many could expose children to potentially dangerous chemicals. Officials remind parents that as toys, they are required to meet Thai industrial standards and carry the official TIS certification mark. Many of those seized didn't. Tests suggest some of the counterfeit products may contain unsafe levels of heavy metals, chemical fragrances, and coatings that fail to meet safety regulations. Authorities say they are paying particular attention to online sales, especially through platforms such as TikTok. A 41-year-old British tourist has been found dead in his hotel room in Phuket's Patong district. Police identified the man as Zakir Mahood, who had been staying alone since July 24th. Hotel staff told investigators the room was last serviced on July 27th, after which a Do Not Disturb sign remained on the door. Police say there were no signs of forced entry, no evidence of a struggle, and nothing to suggest the room had been ransacked. The exact cause of death will now depend on a full post-mortem examination, while the British Embassy has been asked to assist in notifying his family. In Chiang Mai, a 45-year-old Chinese man has been charged after the death of his 38-year-old wife, who police say was assaulted at the couple's rented home. Rescue workers found the woman unconscious when they arrived, but despite their efforts, she could not be saved. Police say the alleged attack happened in front of the couple's young child. Investigators have been told the husband became convinced his wife had been having an affair after comments made by a friend, leading to a heated argument that allegedly turned violent. Anyone using Line Voom has just under 2 months to save anything important. Line has confirmed that its Line Voom service will close in Thailand on September 28th, with every post, photograph and video stored on the platform permanently deleted. The company says changing market conditions have prompted it to consolidate resources. The good news is that this affects Line Voom only. The main Line messaging service, used daily by millions across Thailand, will continue operating as normal. Meanwhile, closer to home, Police have apologised to the relatives of the three Thai family members murdered in Bang Lamung for not providing more regular updates during the investigation. The father, mother and daughter were reported missing on June 27th, but officers say much of the investigation was deliberately kept confidential to avoid compromising inquiries. At that stage, there was nothing linking their disappearance to that of the two missing Russian siblings. Last week, police arrested Tana Kurdtong and Tongchai Srinil, along with two alleged accomplices, Chachanan Payan Iam and Atsadang Chuwong. The suspects now face charges including premeditated murder, rape, robbery, concealing bodies, and illegal possession of firearms and explosives. Huai Yai police have acknowledged shortcomings in communication with the victims' families and have promised improved procedures in future missing person investigations. Officers have also firmly rejected rumours circulating on social media claiming that the principal suspect had previously acted as a police informant or received police protection. At the same time, police have confirmed they are investigating separate allegations reported by Channel 7, in which victims claim a scam gang posing as police officers abducted people to a so-called safe house, forcing them to transfer money before being released. That investigation is now underway. Pattaya's mayor has also spoken publicly about the murders, expressing profound sadness over the deaths of the five victims. Although the killings happened outside Pattaya's official boundaries, he said the tragedy has deeply affected the entire region. The mayor praised the work of police, rescue teams and volunteers involved in the investigation before announcing that Pattaya will continue expanding its CCTV network together with AI-assisted camera technology to help officers identify suspects more quickly. He also called on central government agencies to improve information sharing on convicted offenders, arguing that better monitoring of potentially dangerous individuals after their release from prison could help prevent similar tragedies in future. And finally, some encouraging news about the elephant calf rescued after being swept away from her herd during last week's flooding in Kanchanaburi. Veterinarians have now confirmed the youngster is actually female, not male, as first reported. The calf, found close to death beside a fast-flowing stream on Friday, remains under intensive care, but is showing steady signs of improvement. The inflammation affecting her body has reduced. She's becoming increasingly alert to her surroundings, and, perhaps most importantly, she now has a very healthy appetite. She's drinking almost 8 liters of milk a day. Although she's still suffering from stomach problems and remains smaller than expected for a newborn elephant, wildlife officials are increasingly optimistic that she will make a full recovery and one day be returned to the wild. Storms remain likely across our region today, with a high of 30 degrees, dropping to 27 overnight. Keep an umbrella close by. You'll probably need it.
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0: okay. Sweet, it's beautiful, yeah. But cute, you know.
1: Narak?
0: Narak.
1: Narak?
0: Yes.
1: Oh, that's cute, is it?
0: Yes, it is.
1: Ah.
0: And we're going to learn some words more that starts with na in front.
1: Na.
0: Like narak. Yes.
1: Narak means cute.
0: Yes.
1: Na going up. Na.
0: Na, yes.
1: Na.
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0: Classic 80s from Annie Lennox, The Eurythmics, There Must Be an Angel Playing with My Heart, and Lady Gaga, Swallow. Fabulous. So most music for your work day is Tuesday. Hello, this is Jonathan Gold. The answer to this hour's pop question, who sang Come On You Reds? It wasn't Liverpool. The only other team I can think of plays in red, and I'm sure there's probably others, is Manchester United. So there you go. Man United with the answer to this hour's pot question. Talking of sport, we'll get an update with that one in about 40 minutes' time. But this hour's top news stories are up next.
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2: BBC News with Roisin Hasty. Britain's Maritime Security Agency says a cargo vessel has been struck by an unknown projectile in the Strait of Hormuz. The agency says the incident near Oman is being investigated without giving details on damage or injuries. It comes as the US and Iran make conflicting claims about whether they're engaged in talks. President Trump insisted on Monday that negotiations were happening right now. He said a deal must include the opening of the Strait of Hormuz and denuclearization.
3: I want to give them every last chance before decapitation. Very tough to do what we have planned, still planned. We'll see what happens. But it's a very, very tough thing to do. I think I'm very proud of the fact that I'll give people a chance. This is a big move. To do an attack that big on a country, I'd rather not do it.
2: Reports from Russia say a number of logistics and oil infrastructure facilities have come under attack by drones overnight. A warehouse was damaged by drones in Krasny Bor near Russia's second city, St. Petersburg. The regional governor said in a social media post that 15 drones were shot down. A coalition of 25 mostly Democrat-led states are suing the Trump administration over its imposition of the latest round of tariffs on 60 countries. Ian McWilliam has more details.
4: As one set of President Trump's tariffs expired a week ago, the administration declared a new round to be charged on goods imported from 60 countries and affecting the vast majority of U.S. imports. The new tariffs range from 10 to 12.5%. The White House alleged that those countries, including the European Union, were not doing enough to stop the export of goods produced with forced labour. A coalition of 25 US states have now filed a lawsuit, arguing that the White House was using forced labour as a pretext to continue what it called an illegal tariff scheme. Despite earlier legal setbacks, President Trump has made tariffs a key part of his trade policy, to the despair of many businesses looking for a stable business environment.
2: The funeral will be held today for a Zimbabwean woman, Notabo Zandile Chuma, and her two daughters, who were killed at their home in the UK last month. The father of the girls was arrested in South Africa, where he'd travelled to from England. Pumza Fulani reports.
5: Family members and friends have gathered at a local church in Bulawayo to say their final goodbyes to Notabo Zandile Chuma and her two daughters, 15-year-old Natalie and 5-year-old Nala. The three were found dead in their home on July 6th. An inquest that opened into their deaths said they died from head injuries.
2: Pumza Fulani with that report. You're listening to the latest world news from the BBC.
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Gracie Abrams, Hit the Wall, and Bradley Simpson, Daisies at Fabulous, 20 past 11. Hello, this is Jonathan Gold. It's the most music for your work day for a Tuesday. Hope you're having a good day today. Quiet one last night. I was expecting to do lots of housework, tidy up when you've been away, but generally I just chilled and watched TV. A relaxing one. I will get back to the gym. I might do that tonight. I'd like, yeah, we'll eventually, and we'll get back into it. Hope you're having a good day today. You want to get in contact with the show, you can do via the website at alwayspartier.com. Let me know what you're doing, and I'll say hello to you. It's Mona.

0: Charlie Tones and I, and before that, MX Tones and Mona Lisa. Mona Lisa is the portrait in the Louvre Gallery in Paris, in France. And everyone goes to see it. There's a million people. You can't really get close to it because obviously there's a million people in front of you. But when you get to see it, it's like, oh, is that it? It's like the Hollywood sign. Went to LA a couple of years ago. And I know it's only, I don't know, was it plastic? Wood? But it's like, oh, is that it? And you're staring at this thing saying Hollywood, where it's been in all the big American shows, and you go, oh, is that it? It's the most disappointing thing, but it is just a sign.
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3: Thailand and Pattaya news today. Police apologise to families in the shocking five-murder investigation that has gripped the nation. A British tourist is found dead in Phuket. Counterfeit children's toys are seized over safety fears. And Line announces a major change affecting millions of users. Stay with us for the full stories and everything else making news across Thailand. The latest craze sweeping Asia is something called a squishy, soft, squeezable toys ranging from foam food items to dolls. Unsurprisingly, wherever there's a craze, counterfeiters aren't far behind. Thailand's Industrial Standards Institute has now seized almost 20,000 fake squishy toys worth more than 1 million baht, warning that many could expose children to potentially dangerous chemicals. Officials remind parents that as toys, they are required to meet Thai industrial standards and carry the official TIS certification mark. Many of those seized didn't. Tests suggest some of the counterfeit products may contain unsafe levels of heavy metals, chemical fragrances, and coatings that fail to meet safety regulations. Authorities say they are paying particular attention to online sales, especially through platforms such as TikTok. A 41-year-old British tourist has been found dead in his hotel room in Phuket's Patong district. Police identified the man as Zakir Mahood, who had been staying alone since July 24th. Hotel staff told investigators the room was last serviced on July 27th, after which a Do Not Disturb sign remained on the door. Police say there were no signs of forced entry, no evidence of a struggle, and nothing to suggest the room had been ransacked. The exact cause of death will now depend on a full post-mortem examination, while the British Embassy has been asked to assist in notifying his family. In Chiang Mai, a 45-year-old Chinese man has been charged after the death of his 38-year-old wife, who police say was assaulted at the couple's rented home. Rescue workers found the woman unconscious when they arrived, but despite their efforts, she could not be saved. Police say the alleged attack happened in front of the couple's young child. Investigators have been told the husband became convinced his wife had been having an affair after comments made by a friend, leading to a heated argument that allegedly turned violent. Anyone using Line Voom has just under 2 months to save anything important. Line has confirmed that its Line Voom service will close in Thailand on September 28th, with every post, photograph, and video stored on the platform permanently deleted. The company says changing market conditions have prompted it to consolidate resources. The good news is that this affects LINE VOOM only. The main LINE messaging service, used daily by millions across Thailand, will continue operating as normal. Meanwhile, closer to home, police have apologized to the relatives of the three Thai family members murdered in Bang Lamung for not providing more regular updates during the investigation. The father, mother, and daughter were reported missing on June 27th, but officers say much of the investigation was deliberately kept confidential to avoid compromising inquiries. At that stage, there was nothing linking their disappearance to that of the two missing Russian siblings. Last week, police arrested Tana Kerdtong and Tongchai Srinil, along with two alleged accomplices, Chachanan Payan Iam and Atsadang Chuwong. The suspects now face charges including premeditated murder, rape, robbery, concealing bodies, and illegal possession of firearms and explosives. Huai Yai police have acknowledged shortcomings in communication with the victims' families and have promised improved procedures in future missing person investigations. Officers have also firmly rejected rumors circulating on social media claiming that the principal suspect had previously acted as a police informant or received police protection. At the same time, police have confirmed they are investigating separate allegations reported by Channel 7, in which victims claim a scam gang posing as police officers abducted people to a so-called safe house, forcing them to transfer money before being released. That investigation is now underway. Pattaya's mayor has also spoken publicly about the murders, expressing profound sadness over the deaths of the five victims. Although the killings happened outside Pattaya's official boundaries, he said the tragedy has deeply affected the entire region. The mayor praised the work of police, rescue teams and volunteers involved in the investigation before announcing that Pattaya will continue expanding its CCTV network together with AI-assisted camera technology to help officers identify suspects more quickly. He also called on central government agencies to improve information sharing on convicted offenders, arguing that better monitoring of potentially dangerous individuals after their release from prison could help prevent similar tragedies in future. And finally, some encouraging news about the elephant calf rescued after being swept away from her herd during last week's flooding in Kanchanaburi. Veterinarians have now confirmed the youngster is actually female, not male, as first reported. The calf, found close to death beside a fast-flowing stream on Friday, remains under intensive care, but is showing steady signs of improvement. The inflammation affecting her body has reduced. She's becoming increasingly alert to her surroundings, and, perhaps most importantly, she now has a very healthy appetite. She's drinking almost 8 liters of milk a day. Although she's still suffering from stomach problems and remains smaller than expected for a newborn elephant, wildlife officials are increasingly optimistic that she will make a full recovery and one day be returned to the wild. Storms remain likely across our region today, with a high of 30 degrees, dropping to 27 overnight. Keep an umbrella close by. You'll probably need it.
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Cinnamon, Mark Amber belong together at Fabulous. It's 11:40 for a Tuesday. It's the most music for your workday. Dave's back in the drive this afternoon from 3. And the evening show with Barry Scott with his lost 45s. It's Ed Sheeran. You're

0: Ed Sheeran, Sapphire at Fabulous. Nearly 11:45 with the sports update.
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3: 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Chelsea have signed experienced England midfielder Jordan Henderson.

0: for the 27-year-old. BBC Sport understands that formal talks are taking place between Arsenal and Newcastle United about the latter's captain Bruno Guimarães. Mikel Arteta's club are said to be confident that they can sign the Brazil midfielder. Former Newcastle winger Andros Townsend says it's concerning that a number of key players have left St James's Park in the last year.
1: The Isak sale, you could sort of understand with the fuss he made. Anthony Gordy, you can say you can't deny him his move to Barcelona. For me, the Sandro Tonali one really did surprise me about the speed in which they sold him as well.
0: Well, Newcastle have signed goalkeeper Lucas Hornacek from Braga. The deal for the 24-year-old is worth around $33 million. He's been capped once by the Czech Republic. And for more football news from the BBC, go to bbc.com/football.
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0: Mantronics, Gotta Have Your Love, Gwen Stefani, Sweet Escape and Fabulous. I'm out of here, back tomorrow Wednesday from 9 for another Most Music for your workday. Have a great day, whatever you're doing, have a lovely day. And coming up next, it's the update, then Peter Quinn.
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2: BBC News with Roisin Hasty. Reports from Russia say a number of logistics and oil infrastructure facilities have come under attack by drones overnight. A warehouse was damaged by drones in Krasny Bor near Russia's second city, St. Petersburg, as Ian McMillan reports.
3: The regional governor in St. Petersburg said in a social media post that 15 drones were shot down in the attack in Krasny Bor. He didn't name the warehouse, but photos online appear to show smoke rising from a distribution hub owned by Wildberries, the major Russian online retailer. Flight restrictions have been introduced at St. Petersburg's main airport. Elsewhere, a fire is burning at an oil refinery on the Volga River in the Samara region. As Ukraine continually improves its drone technology, Kyiv is intensifying attacks on energy and logistics hubs deep inside Russia, causing shortages of fuel for the Russian public and of supplies for its military campaign.
2: Britain's Maritime Security Agency says a cargo vessel has been struck by an unknown projectile in the Strait of Hormuz. It comes as the US and Iran make conflicting claims about whether they're engaged in talks about reopening the vital waterway. Warren Bull reports.
4: The UK Maritime Trade Operations Agency says the cargo vessel was hit near the Omani port town of Khasab without giving details on damage or injuries. The incident will add urgency to attempts to free up navigation in the Strait of Hormuz. On Monday, President Trump insisted that negotiations with Iran were happening right now and that Tehran faced what he called decapitation unless it agreed a deal that includes the opening of the key global shipping route as well as denuclearization. But Tehran has denied holding direct talks with Washington.
2: Qatar, Egypt and Turkey, mediating the truce in Gaza, have criticised Israel after new strikes reportedly killed at least 18 people in the territory. It's unclear whether those killed were fighters or civilians. The mediators say the Israeli strikes were a breach of the truce agreement. Hamas controls the western coast of Gaza, while Israel says its forces now control 60 to 70% of the territory. The funeral will be held today for a Zimbabwean woman, Notabo Zandile Chuma, and her two daughters who were killed at their home in the UK last month. The father of the girls was arrested in South Africa, where he'd travelled to from England. Pumza Fulani reports.
5: Speaking to the BBC, family spokesperson Leon Komalo described Notabo, who had built a successful life in the UK over many years, as, quote, the family's pride and joy. She was the glue of our family and was dearly loved by many, he said from Bulawayo. Mr. Kumalo said his family was grappling with the loss, which had taken two generations from them in one gruesome incident.
2: Pumza Fulani with that report. 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

Well, it's a Tuesday in the hot city. How you doing? 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And we've got some brilliant music for you. Shall we do some Miley Cyrus?

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1: Thailand and Pattaya news today. Police apologise to families in the shocking five-murder investigation that has gripped the nation. A British tourist is found dead in Phuket. Counterfeit children's toys are seized over safety fears. And Line announces a major change affecting millions of users. Stay with us for the full stories and everything else making news across Thailand. The latest craze sweeping Asia is something called a squishy, soft, squeezable toys ranging from foam food items to dolls. Unsurprisingly, wherever there's a craze, counterfeiters aren't far behind. Thailand's Industrial Standards Institute has now seized almost 20,000 fake squishy toys worth more than 1 million baht, warning that many could expose children to potentially dangerous chemicals. Officials remind parents that as toys, they are required to meet Thai industrial standards and carry the official TIS certification mark. Many of those seized didn't. Tests suggest some of the counterfeit products may contain unsafe levels of heavy metals, chemical fragrances, and coatings that fail to meet safety regulations. Authorities say they are paying particular attention to online sales, especially through platforms such as TikTok. A 41-year-old British tourist has been found dead in his hotel room in Phuket's Patong district. Police identified the man as Zakir Mahood, who had been staying alone since July 24th. Hotel staff told investigators the room was last serviced on July 27th, after which a Do Not Disturb sign remained on the door. Police say there were no signs of forced entry, no evidence of a struggle, and nothing to suggest the room had been ransacked. The exact cause of death will now depend on a full post-mortem examination, while the British Embassy has been asked to assist in notifying his family. In Chiang Mai, a 45-year-old Chinese man has been charged after the death of his 38-year-old wife, who police say was assaulted at the couple's rented home. Rescue workers found the woman unconscious when they arrived, but despite their efforts, she could not be saved. Police say the alleged attack happened in front of the couple's young child. Investigators have been told the husband became convinced his wife had been having an affair after comments made by a friend, leading to a heated argument that allegedly turned violent. Anyone using Line Voom has just under 2 months to save anything important. Line has confirmed that its Line Voom service will close in Thailand on September 28th, with every post, photograph and video stored on the platform permanently deleted. The company says changing market conditions have prompted it to consolidate resources. The good news is that this affects Line Voom only. The main Line messaging service, used daily by millions across Thailand, will continue operating as normal. Meanwhile, closer to home, police have apologized to the relatives of the three Thai family members murdered in Bang Lamung for not providing more regular updates during the investigation. The father, mother and daughter were reported missing on June 27th, but officers say much of the investigation was deliberately kept confidential to avoid compromising inquiries. At that stage, there was nothing linking their disappearance to that of the two missing Russian siblings. Last week, police arrested Tana Kerdtong and Tongchai Srinil, along with two alleged accomplices, Chachanan Payan Iam and Atsadang Chuwong. The suspects now face charges including premeditated murder, rape, robbery, concealing bodies, and illegal possession of firearms and explosives. Huai Yai police have acknowledged shortcomings in communication with the victims' families and have promised improved procedures in future missing person investigations. Officers have also firmly rejected rumors circulating on social media claiming that the principal suspect had previously acted as a police informant or received police protection. At the same time, police have confirmed they are investigating separate allegations reported by Channel 7, in which victims claim a scam gang posing as police officers abducted people to a so-called safe house, forcing them to transfer money before being released. That investigation is now underway. Pattaya's mayor has also spoken publicly about the murders, expressing profound sadness over the deaths of the five victims. Although the killings happened outside Pattaya's official boundaries, he said the tragedy has deeply affected the entire region. The mayor praised the work of police, rescue teams and volunteers involved in the investigation before announcing that Pattaya will continue expanding its CCTV network together with AI-assisted camera technology to help officers identify suspects more quickly. He also called on central government agencies to improve information sharing on convicted offenders, arguing that better monitoring of potentially dangerous individuals after their release from prison could help prevent similar tragedies in future. And finally, some encouraging news about the elephant calf rescued after being swept away from her herd during last week's flooding in Kanchanaburi. Veterinarians have now confirmed the youngster is actually female, not male, as first reported. The calf, found close to death beside a fast-flowing stream on Friday, remains under intensive care, but is showing steady signs of improvement. The inflammation affecting her body has reduced. She's becoming increasingly alert to her surroundings, and, perhaps most importantly, she now has a very healthy appetite. She's drinking almost 8 liters of milk a day. Although she's still suffering from stomach problems and remains smaller than expected for a newborn elephant, wildlife officials are increasingly optimistic that she will make a full recovery and one day be returned to the wild. Storms remain likely across our region today, with a high of 30 degrees, dropping to 27 overnight. Keep an umbrella close by. You'll probably need it.
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1: Ooh, I like the sound of that. 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
3: BBC News with David Harper. Ukrainian attacks overnight have killed at least five people near the Russian capital Moscow, according to the local governor, as a number of logistics and oil infrastructure facilities were targeted by drones. Six people were reportedly injured in the attack, which also set a warehouse on fire. Steve Rosenberg reports from Moscow.
4: Russian officials say that early this morning, an industrial park south of Moscow was attacked by drones. According to the governor of Moscow region, a fire broke out at a warehouse. An electricity substation and an administrative building were damaged too. At least five people were killed and six wounded. There's also been a drone attack on the St. Petersburg area. Russia's largest online retailer, Wildberries, confirmed that its warehouse there was on fire and that staff had been evacuated. Since last month, Ukrainian drones have attacked a string of Wildberries warehouses in Russia.
3: Britain's Maritime Security Agency says a cargo vessel has been struck by an unknown projectile in the Strait of Hormuz. The agency says the incident near Oman is being investigated without giving details on damage or injuries. It's our Middle East correspondent, Yolande Nell.
5: So this is a report of the tanker being hit 20 nautical miles off the Omani coast, but it underscores the continuing threat to shipping via the Strait of Hormuz. A day ago, there were reports that the master of another vessel had heard an explosion nearby, and traffic has continued to be extremely slow going through the strait. Just six vessels, three tankers and three bulk carriers passing through on Monday, according to shipping tracking data. That, of course, does not count vessels with their response turned off, but it all came amid those contradictory statements on diplomacy to end the war that we heard yesterday.
3: The American bank Capital One says it closed hundreds of bank accounts held by President Donald Trump in 2021 over concerns about money laundering. The information was revealed in a court filing when the bank attempted to throw out a lawsuit brought against it by the president. Mr. Trump claims that Capital One illegally closed the accounts for political reasons. Spain says almost all migrants who crossed from Morocco into the Spanish territory of Ceuta last week have now returned to Morocco. Tens of thousands of migrants surged into the Spanish exclave in North Africa on Thursday, prompting a security and diplomatic crisis for Madrid. Camino Mortera Martínez, a former advisor to the Spanish Prime Minister Pedro Sánchez, defended her country's handling of the situation.
6: I don't think an influx like the one we saw would have been possible at all without Morocco being aware of what was happening. Let's not forget that Madrid stemmed the flow in less than 2 days. It is a bit of a political gimmick at the moment because there is nothing really to be afraid here.
3: This is the latest world news from the BBC.
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Alessia Cara there on Fab Radio Patio. 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

It's actually chocolate chip cookie day as well. And do you know the average person will eat about a million chocolate chip cookies in their... No, that's not true. But I tell you something, they were created by accident, were the chocolate chip cookies. In 1938, they were created by accident. A lady called Ruth Graves was baking some biscuits and eating some chocolate and, you know, a bit dropped in. And, well, the rest is history.

0: For most parents, the future of their children is a key issue. 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

0: Coming up now, the local and national news, sponsored by the Speak Easy Language School, bringing Thai lessons one-on-one to you anywhere in the world.
1: Thailand and Pattaya news today. Police apologise to families in the shocking five-murder investigation that has gripped the nation. A British tourist is found dead in Phuket. Counterfeit children's toys are seized over safety fears. And Line announces a major change affecting millions of users. Stay with us for the full stories and everything else making news across Thailand. The latest craze sweeping Asia is something called a squishy, soft, squeezable toys ranging from foam food items to dolls. Unsurprisingly, wherever there's a craze, counterfeiters aren't far behind. Thailand's Industrial Standards Institute has now seized almost 20,000 fake squishy toys worth more than 1 million baht, warning that many could expose children to potentially dangerous chemicals. Officials remind parents that as toys, they are required to meet Thai industrial standards and carry the official TIS certification mark. Many of those seized didn't. Tests suggest some of the counterfeit products may contain unsafe levels of heavy metals, chemical fragrances, and coatings that fail to meet safety regulations. Authorities say they are paying particular attention to online sales, especially through platforms such as TikTok. A 41-year-old British tourist has been found dead in his hotel room in Phuket's Patong district. Police identified the man as Zakir Mahood, who had been staying alone since July 24th. Hotel staff told investigators the room was last serviced on July 27th, after which a Do Not Disturb sign remained on the door. Police say there were no signs of forced entry, no evidence of a struggle, and nothing to suggest the room had been ransacked. The exact cause of death will now depend on a full post-mortem examination, while the British Embassy has been asked to assist in notifying his family. In Chiang Mai, a 45-year-old Chinese man has been charged after the death of his 38-year-old wife, who police say was assaulted at the couple's rented home. Rescue workers found the woman unconscious when they arrived, but despite their efforts, she could not be saved. Police say the alleged attack happened in front of the couple's young child. Investigators have been told the husband became convinced his wife had been having an affair after comments made by a friend, leading to a heated argument that allegedly turned violent. Anyone using Line Voom has just under 2 months to save anything important. Line has confirmed that its Line Voom service will close in Thailand on September 28th, with every post, photograph and video stored on the platform permanently deleted. The company says changing market conditions have prompted it to consolidate resources. The good news is that this affects Line Voom only. The main Line messaging service, used daily by millions across Thailand, will continue operating as normal. Meanwhile, closer to home, police have apologized to the relatives of the three Thai family members murdered in Bang Lamung for not providing more regular updates during the investigation. The father, mother, and daughter were reported missing on June 27th. But officers say much of the investigation was deliberately kept confidential to avoid compromising inquiries. At that stage, there was nothing linking their disappearance to that of the two missing Russian siblings. Last week, police arrested Tana Kerdtong and Tongchai Srinil, along with two alleged accomplices, Chachanan Payan Iam and Atsadang Chuwong. The suspects now face charges including premeditated murder, rape, robbery, concealing bodies, and illegal possession of firearms and explosives. Huai Yai police have acknowledged shortcomings in communication with the victims' families and have promised improved procedures in future missing person investigations. Officers have also firmly rejected rumors circulating on social media claiming that the principal suspect had previously acted as a police informant or received police protection. At the same time, police have confirmed they are investigating separate allegations reported by Channel 7, in which victims claim a scam gang posing as police officers abducted people to a so-called safe house, forcing them to transfer money before being released. That investigation is now underway. Pattaya's mayor has also spoken publicly about the murders, expressing profound sadness over the deaths of the five victims. Although the killings happened outside Pattaya's official boundaries, he said the tragedy has deeply affected the entire region. The mayor praised the work of police, rescue teams and volunteers involved in the investigation before announcing that Pattaya will continue expanding its CCTV network together with AI-assisted camera technology to help officers identify suspects more quickly. He also called on central government agencies to improve information sharing on convicted offenders, arguing that better monitoring of potentially dangerous individuals after their release from prison could help prevent similar tragedies in future. And finally, some encouraging news about the elephant calf rescued after being swept away from her herd during last week's flooding in Kanchanaburi. Veterinarians have now confirmed the youngster is actually female, not male, as first reported. The calf, found close to death beside a fast-flowing stream on Friday, remains under intensive care, but is showing steady signs of improvement. The inflammation affecting her body has reduced. She's becoming increasingly alert to her surroundings, and, perhaps most importantly, she now has a very healthy appetite. She's drinking almost 8 liters of milk a day. Although she's still suffering from stomach problems and remains smaller than expected for a newborn elephant, wildlife officials are increasingly optimistic that she will make a full recovery and one day be returned to the wild. Storms remain likely across our region today, with a high of 30 degrees, dropping to 27 overnight. Keep an umbrella close by. You'll probably need it.
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0: Yeah, but which country eats the most chocolate chip cookies in the entire world? 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

0: Lady Gaga, abracadabra. Right, which country eats the most chocolate chip cookies in the entire world? I'll give you a clue. It's not Thailand.
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2: BBC News with David Harper. Ukrainian attacks overnight have killed at least five people near the Russian capital Moscow, according to the local governor, as drones continue to target a number of Russian logistical and oil infrastructure facilities. 10 people have been wounded. The regional governor for Russia's second city, St. Petersburg, said another warehouse belonging to the online retail giant Wildberries was damaged by drones. From Moscow, here's our Russia editor, Steve Rosenberg.
3: Russian officials say that early this morning, an industrial park south of Moscow was attacked by drones. According to the governor of Moscow region, a fire broke out at a warehouse. He didn't say which company. An electricity substation and an administrative building were damaged too. There's been a drone attack near St. Petersburg. Russia's largest online retailer, Wildberries, confirmed that its warehouse there was on fire and that staff had been evacuated.
2: In Ukraine, two children and an elderly woman were killed by Russian bombs in the northern city of Sumy. Britain's Maritime Security Agency says a cargo vessel has been struck by an unknown projectile in the Strait of Hormuz. It comes as the US and Iran make conflicting claims about whether they're engaged in talks. From Jerusalem, here's our Middle East correspondent, Yolande Nell.
4: What's been happening in the Strait of Hormuz really underscores the continuing threat to shipping there. We don't have too many more details, but it was 20 nautical miles off the coast of Oman on the southern side of the strait, not on the northern Iranian side. And this is indeed where we have had other reports of explosions taking place close to vessels in the past few days. Now, traffic going through the strait has remained very slow. Just six vessels going through yesterday, according to shipping data.
2: European Union interior ministers are to hold an emergency meeting shortly to discuss the sudden surge of tens of thousands of people crossing from Morocco into the Spanish territory of Ceuta last week. Earlier, Spain said almost all of those who crossed into Ceuta had now returned to Morocco. Veronica Larodén is from the Spanish Commission for Refugees. She says the European migration model relies too much on other countries.
5: Instead of creating new legal and safe pathways for migration, what they are doing is externalizing their border controls. And this gives also to the third countries a lot of power to pressure the states. I don't think this is a matter of security, but more a humanitarian crisis.
2: The American bank Capital One says that it closed hundreds of bank accounts held by Donald Trump in 2021 over concerns about money laundering. The information was revealed in a court filing when the bank attempted to throw out a lawsuit brought against it by the president. Mr. Trump claims that Capital One illegally closed the accounts for political reasons, which it denies. Mr. Trump is also suing another bank, JP Morgan Chase, for similar reasons. Live from London, this is the latest world news from the BBC.
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One song to go, and we're up to date with the local and national news. And by the way, the sport on here will be about 2:45.

0: Have you noticed? You won't lose me. I'm always here. No bad signal, no crackle, no hiss. Just fabulous Radio Pattaya.
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2: Thailand and Pattaya news today. Police apologise to families in the shocking five murder investigation that has gripped the nation. A British tourist is found dead in Phuket. Counterfeit children's toys are seized over safety fears. And Line announces a major change affecting millions of users. Stay with us for the full stories and everything else making news across Thailand. The latest craze sweeping Asia is something called a squishy, soft, squeezable toys ranging from foam food items to dolls. Unsurprisingly, wherever there's a craze, counterfeiters aren't far behind. Thailand's Industrial Standards Institute has now seized almost 20,000 fake squishy toys worth more than 1 million baht, warning that many could expose children to potentially dangerous chemicals. Officials remind parents that as toys, they are required to meet Thai industrial standards and carry the official TIS certification mark. Many of those seized didn't. Tests suggest some of the counterfeit products may contain unsafe levels of heavy metals, chemical fragrances, and coatings that fail to meet safety regulations. Authorities say they are paying particular attention to online sales, especially through platforms such as TikTok. A 41-year-old British tourist has been found dead in his hotel room in Phuket's Patong district. Police identified the man as Zakir Mahood, who had been staying alone since July 24th. Hotel staff told investigators the room was last serviced on July 27th, after which a Do Not Disturb sign remained on the door. Police say there were no signs of forced entry, no evidence of a struggle, and nothing to suggest the room had been ransacked. The exact cause of death will now depend on a full post-mortem examination, while the British Embassy has been asked to assist in notifying his family. In Chiang Mai, a 45-year-old Chinese man has been charged after the death of his 38-year-old wife, who police say was assaulted at the couple's rented home. Rescue workers found the woman unconscious when they arrived, but despite their efforts, she could not be saved. Police say the alleged attack happened in front of the couple's young child. Investigators have been told the husband became convinced his wife had been having an affair after comments made by a friend, leading to a heated argument that allegedly turned violent. Anyone using Line Voom has just under 2 months to save anything important. Line has confirmed that its Line Voom service will close in Thailand on September 28th, with every post, photograph and video stored on the platform permanently deleted. The company says changing market conditions have prompted it to consolidate resources. The good news is that this affects Line Voom only. The main Line messaging service, used daily by millions across Thailand, will continue operating as normal. Meanwhile, closer to home, police have apologized to the relatives of the three Thai family members murdered in Bang Lamung for not providing more regular updates during the investigation. The father, mother and daughter were reported missing on June 27th, but officers say much of the investigation was deliberately kept confidential to avoid compromising inquiries. At that stage, there was nothing linking their disappearance to that of the two missing Russian siblings. Last week, police arrested Tana Kerdtong and Tongchai Srinil, along with two alleged accomplices, Chachanan Payan Iam and Atsadang Chuwong. The suspects now face charges including premeditated murder, rape, robbery, concealing bodies, and illegal possession of firearms and explosives. Huai Yai police have acknowledged shortcomings in communication with the victims' families and have promised improved procedures in future missing person investigations. Officers have also firmly rejected rumors circulating on social media claiming that the principal suspect had previously acted as a police informant or received police protection. At the same time, police have confirmed they are investigating separate allegations reported by Channel 7, in which victims claim a scam gang posing as police officers abducted people to a so-called safe house, forcing them to transfer money before being released. That investigation is now underway. Pattaya's mayor has also spoken publicly about the murders, expressing profound sadness over the deaths of the five victims. Although the killings happened outside Pattaya's official boundaries, he said the tragedy has deeply affected the entire region. The mayor praised the work of police, rescue teams and volunteers involved in the investigation before announcing that Pattaya will continue expanding its CCTV network together with AI-assisted camera technology to help officers identify suspects more quickly. He also called on central government agencies to improve information sharing on convicted offenders, arguing that better monitoring of potentially dangerous individuals after their release from prison could help prevent similar tragedies in future. And finally, some encouraging news about the elephant calf rescued after being swept away from her herd during last week's flooding in Kanchanaburi. Veterinarians have now confirmed the youngster is actually female, not male, as first reported. The calf, found close to death beside a fast-flowing stream on Friday, remains under intensive care, but is showing steady signs of improvement. The inflammation affecting her body has reduced. She's becoming increasingly alert to her surroundings, and, perhaps most importantly, she now has a very healthy appetite. She's drinking almost 8 liters of milk a day. Although she's still suffering from stomach problems and remains smaller than expected for a newborn elephant, wildlife officials are increasingly optimistic that she will make a full recovery and one day be returned to the wild. Storms remain likely across our region today, with a high of 30 degrees, dropping to 27 overnight. Keep an umbrella close by. You'll probably need it.
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0: I've just spotted it's lifeguard day today, so they do a brilliant job, don't they, the lifeguards. 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
1: There's

0: For most parents, the future of their children is a key issue. 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
1: Hello, I'm Alex Seftel at the BBC Sports Centre. Chelsea have signed experienced England midfielder Jordan Henderson on a two-year deal. It follows his contract with Brentford being mutually terminated last week and comes after the signing of veteran striker Danny Welbeck. Former Premier League midfielder Don Hutchison thinks the moves are a sensible strategy.
2: Absolutely love it, because I think the Chelsea owners have probably listened to everyone around the world saying, listen, you ain't going to get by signing a lot of young players and expect a team like Chelsea to try and compete with the very best. Maybe it's a Xabi Alonso thing. Maybe it's the hierarchy actually sitting down and listening to a lot of people. What they've done with bringing Danny Welbeck in and Jordan Henderson, very, very smart signings that can run that dressing room.
1: One player that looks set to leave Chelsea is defender Trevor Chalobah. Italian side Como have agreed a deal worth more than $40 million for the 27-year-old. BBC Sport understands that formal talks are taking place between Arsenal and Newcastle United about the latter's captain Bruno Guimarães. Mikel Arteta's club are said to be confident that they can sign the Brazil midfielder. Former Newcastle winger Andros Townsend says it's concerning that a number of key players have left St James's Park in the last year.
3: The Isak sale, you could sort of understand with the fuss he made. Anthony Gordy, you can say you can't deny him his move to Barcelona. For me, the Sandro Tonali one really did surprise me about the speed in which they sold him as well.
1: Well, Newcastle have signed goalkeeper Lucas Hornacek from Braga. The deal for the 24-year-old is worth around $33 million. He's been capped once by the Czech Republic. And for more football news from the BBC, go to bbc.com/football.
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3: BBC News with David Harper. Ukraine has carried out a series of further attacks on logistic warehouses and oil infrastructure in Russia overnight. The governor of the Moscow region said 5 people had been killed and 10 injured. From Moscow, here's our Russia editor Steve Rosenberg.
4: Russian officials say that early this morning, an industrial park south of Moscow was attacked by drones. According to the governor of Moscow region, a fire broke out at a warehouse. He didn't say which company. An electricity substation and an administrative building were damaged too. There's been a drone attack near St. Petersburg. Russia's largest online retailer, Wildberries, confirmed that its warehouse there was on fire. Since last month, Ukrainian drones have attacked a string of Wildberries warehouse facilities in Russia, an attempt to disrupt the operations of a company used by millions of Russians.
3: And in Ukraine, 2 children and an elderly woman were killed by Russian bombs in the northern city of Sumy. Russia's main proxy official in Sevastopol, in the occupied Ukrainian region of Crimea, says 4 people have been killed in attacks by a soldier. Mikhail Razvazayev said the attacker had been detained. Britain's Maritime Security Agency says a cargo vessel has been struck by an unknown projectile in the Strait of Hormuz. Warren Bull reports.
5: The UK Maritime Trade Operations Agency says the cargo vessel was hit near the Omani port town of Khasab, without giving details on damage or injuries. The incident will add urgency to attempts to free up navigation in the Strait of Hormuz. On Monday, President Trump insisted that negotiations with Iran were happening right now and that Tehran faced what he called decapitation unless it agreed a deal that includes the opening of the key global shipping route as well as denuclearization. But Tehran has denied holding direct talks with Washington. It says it's only talking to Oman about the temporary reopening of the strait to commercial shipping.
3: European Union interior ministers are to hold an emergency meeting shortly to discuss the sudden surge of tens of thousands of people crossing from Morocco into the Spanish territory of Ceuta last week. Earlier, Spain said almost all of those who crossed had now returned to Morocco. The surge prompted a security and diplomatic crisis for Madrid. The funeral will be held today for a Zimbabwean woman, Notabo Zandile Chuma, and her 2 daughters, who were killed at their home in the UK last month. The father of the girls was arrested in South Africa, where he had travelled from England. Pumza Felani reports.
6: Family members and friends have gathered at a local church in Bulawayo to say their final goodbyes to Notabo Zandile Chuma and her 2 daughters, 15-year-old Natalie and 5-year-old Nala. The 3 were found dead in their home on July 6th. An inquest that opened into their deaths said they died from head injuries.
3: Pumza Filani reporting. World News from the BBC.
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0: Carl Smith, Niall Horan, and Drive Safe, Fabulous Radio across Potato Try Time on a Tuesday afternoon. Megan Trainor beforehand. It's 11 minutes past three. Good afternoon. Hope you had a really good Monday. Hope you've had a good day today. In a few moments' time, Tom Walker and something from Perry.
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0: Woman in Love from Perry, Fabulous Radio across Pattaya. Tom Walker beforehand with Miles Wolf and Something Beautiful. Hope we find you well today. Today is International Owl Awareness Day. Owl Sanctuary. International White Wine Day. It's also Ian Brody's birthday. You know, from the Lightning Seeds, he's 68. Barack Obama, 65. Lee Mack, 58. Meghan Markle, oh God, her. She's 45. Fabulous Radio in a couple of moments' time. Noah Kahn and Neurals. 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

0: Coming up now, the local and national news, sponsored by the Speak Easy Language School, bringing Thai lessons one-on-one to you anywhere in the world.
1: Thailand and Pattaya news today. Police apologise to families in the shocking five murder investigation that has gripped the nation. A British tourist is found dead in Phuket. Counterfeit children's toys are seized over safety fears. And Line announces a major change affecting millions of users. Stay with us for the full stories and everything else making news across Thailand. The latest craze sweeping Asia is something called a squishy, soft, squeezable toys ranging from foam food items to dolls. Unsurprisingly, wherever there's a craze, counterfeiters aren't far behind. Thailand's Industrial Standards Institute has now seized almost 20,000 fake squishy toys worth more than 1 million baht, warning that many could expose children to potentially dangerous chemicals. Officials remind parents that as toys, they are required to meet Thai industrial standards and carry the official TIS certification mark. Many of those seized didn't. Tests suggest some of the counterfeit products may contain unsafe levels of heavy metals, chemical fragrances, and coatings that fail to meet safety regulations. Authorities say they are paying particular attention to online sales, especially through platforms such as TikTok. A 41-year-old British tourist has been found dead in his hotel room in Phuket's Patong district. Police identified the man as Zakir Mahood, who had been staying alone since July 24th. Hotel staff told investigators the room was last serviced on July 27th, after which a Do Not Disturb sign remained on the door. Police say there were no signs of forced entry, no evidence of a struggle, and nothing to suggest the room had been ransacked. The exact cause of death will now depend on a full post-mortem examination, while the British Embassy has been asked to assist in notifying his family. In Chiang Mai, a 45-year-old Chinese man has been charged after the death of his 38-year-old wife, who police say was assaulted at the couple's rented home. Rescue workers found the woman unconscious when they arrived, but despite their efforts, she could not be saved. Police say the alleged attack happened in front of the couple's young child. Investigators have been told the husband became convinced his wife had been having an affair after comments made by a friend, leading to a heated argument that allegedly turned violent. Anyone using Line Voom has just under 2 months to save anything important. Line has confirmed that its Line Voom service will close in Thailand on September 28th, with every post, photograph and video stored on the platform permanently deleted. The company says changing market conditions have prompted it to consolidate resources. The good news is that this affects Line Voom only. The main Line messaging service, used daily by millions across Thailand, will continue operating as normal. Meanwhile, closer to home, police have apologized to the relatives of the three Thai family members murdered in Bang Lamung for not providing more regular updates during the investigation. The father, mother and daughter were reported missing on June 27th, but officers say much of the investigation was deliberately kept confidential to avoid compromising inquiries. At that stage, there was nothing linking their disappearance to that of the two missing Russian siblings. Last week, police arrested Tana Kerdtong and Tongchai Srinil, along with two alleged accomplices, Chachanan Payan Iam and Atsadang Chuwong. The suspects now face charges including premeditated murder, rape, robbery, concealing bodies, and illegal possession of firearms and explosives. Huai Yai police have acknowledged shortcomings in communication with the victims' families and have promised improved procedures in future missing person investigations. Officers have also firmly rejected rumors circulating on social media claiming that the principal suspect had previously acted as a police informant or received police protection. At the same time, police have confirmed they are investigating separate allegations reported by Channel 7, in which victims claim a scam gang posing as police officers abducted people to a so-called safe house, forcing them to transfer money before being released. That investigation is now underway. Pattaya's mayor has also spoken publicly about the murders, expressing profound sadness over the deaths of the five victims. Although the killings happened outside Pattaya's official boundaries, he said the tragedy has deeply affected the entire region. The mayor praised the work of police, rescue teams and volunteers involved in the investigation before announcing that Pattaya will continue expanding its CCTV network together with AI-assisted camera technology to help officers identify suspects more quickly. He also called on central government agencies to improve information sharing on convicted offenders, arguing that better monitoring of potentially dangerous individuals after their release from prison could help prevent similar tragedies in future. And finally, some encouraging news about the elephant calf rescued after being swept away from her herd during last week's flooding in Kanchanaburi. Veterinarians have now confirmed the youngster is actually female, not male, as first reported. The calf, found close to death beside a fast-flowing stream on Friday, remains under intensive care, but is showing steady signs of improvement. The inflammation affecting her body has reduced. She's becoming increasingly alert to her surroundings, and, perhaps most importantly, she now has a very healthy appetite. She's drinking almost 8 liters of milk a day. Although she's still suffering from stomach problems and remains smaller than expected for a newborn elephant, wildlife officials are increasingly optimistic that she will make a full recovery and one day be returned to the wild. Storms remain likely across our region today, with a high of 30 degrees, dropping to 27 overnight. Keep an umbrella close by. You'll probably need it.
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0: Lindsay Lohan back to make you fabulous radio across Potato Dry Time. It's just gone at 20 to 4 with Surfaces and Milky in just a few moments.
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2: BBC News with David Harper. Ukraine has carried out a series of overnight attacks on logistics warehouses and oil infrastructure in Russia. The governor of the Moscow region said 5 people had been killed and 10 injured. From Moscow, here's our Russia editor, Steve Rosenberg.
3: Russian officials say that early this morning, an industrial park south of Moscow was attacked by drones. According to the governor of Moscow region, a fire broke out at a warehouse. He didn't say which company. An electricity substation and an administrative building were damaged too. There's been a drone attack near St. Petersburg. Russia's largest online retailer, Wildberries, confirmed that its warehouse there was on fire. Since last month, Ukrainian drones have attacked a string of Wildberries warehouse facilities in Russia, an attempt to disrupt the operations of a company used by millions of Russians.
2: In Ukraine, several people have been killed by Russian bombs in the northern city of Sumy. The BBC's Vitaly Shevchenko has more detail.
4: Overnight, Russian glide bombs hit Sumy. 3 people were killed, 2 of them children, a 5 and a 10-year-old girl, and also a woman. In Mykolaiv in southern Ukraine, another person was killed. So it's another morning where people have reportedly been killed, both in Russia and in Ukraine.
2: Russia's main proxy official in Sevastopol, in the occupied Ukrainian region of Crimea, says 4 people have been killed in attacks by a soldier. Mikhail Rasvelyaev said the soldier first fired on fellow soldiers, killing one and wounding another. He then killed 3 civilians and wounded 3 others in a village. The attacker has been detained. The oil giant Saudi Aramco has reported a big surge in profits, even as severe disruption of supply routes continues because of the Iran war. Aramco says its second quarter net profit increased by 44%. It's the latest major energy supplier to report a huge boost in profits. Here's our global affairs correspondent, Sebastian Usher.
5: The Iran war has posed an unprecedented threat to the stability of Saudi Arabia, but it's also provided a bonanza for the engine of its economy, Aramco. The oil giant has largely managed to bypass Iran's blockade of the Strait of Hormuz by rerouting its oil via a massive pipeline from east to west. This has meant that millions of barrels of crude oil are being transported daily from export terminals on the kingdom's Red Sea coast. That's allowed the Saudis to reap the windfall of soaring oil prices. But that route too has proved vulnerable to disruption by the Iranian-backed Houthis in Yemen.
2: European Union interior ministers are to hold an emergency meeting shortly to discuss the sudden surge of tens of thousands of people crossing from Morocco into the Spanish territory of Ceuta last week. Earlier, Spain said almost all of those who crossed into Ceuta had now returned to Morocco. The surge prompted a security and diplomatic crisis for Madrid. World news from the BBC.
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0: Dorian Gray, You're Killing Me. Fabulous radio across Pattaya. This day, 1870, the British National Society for Aid to the Sick and Wounded in War was formed. It then later became the Red Cross. And 2000, Craig David scored his second UK number one single with 7 Days. He was just 19 at the time. We're Fabulous Radio with Rich Kids in just a few moments' time and Tom Grennan too.
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0: Good afternoon, Dave. Afternoon, kids. We're back with the kids' quiz. Let's have a little look at yesterday's quiz questions and see if you managed to get them right. The first question I asked you yesterday was, which sport is played at Wimbledon? Is it A, football, B, tennis, or C, golf? What did you think? Football, tennis, or golf? Shout your answer at the radio as loud as you can so I can hear you. And if you answered B, tennis, then you're absolutely correct. The second question yesterday, which country is shaped roughly like a boot? Is it A, Italy, B, Portugal, or C, Greece? And the correct answer is A, Italy. New questions for today. Which film features the characters Elsa and Anna? Is it A, Tangled, B, Frozen, or C, Toy Story? And the second one for today, which country is famous for the Great Wall? Is it A, China, B, India, or C, Japan? I'll give you some time to think about those. Let's see if you can get them both right. I bet you can. Get ready to shout your answers at me tomorrow, same time, here on Fabulous Radio Patia.
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0: Tom Grennan, Full Attention, Fabulous Radio across Pattaya. I'm Dave Sherwood, keeping things moving at Drive Time Tuesday afternoon. Shy Girl and Pink Pantheress just ahead of the local news at 4:30.
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1: Thailand and Pattaya news today. Police apologise to families in the shocking five-murder investigation that has gripped the nation. A British tourist is found dead in Phuket. Counterfeit children's toys are seized over safety fears. And Line announces a major change affecting millions of users. Stay with us for the full stories and everything else making news across Thailand. The latest craze sweeping Asia is something called a squishy, soft, squeezable toys ranging from foam food items to dolls. Unsurprisingly, wherever there's a craze, counterfeiters aren't far behind. Thailand's Industrial Standards Institute has now seized almost 20,000 fake squishy toys worth more than 1 million baht, warning that many could expose children to potentially dangerous chemicals. Officials remind parents that as toys, they are required to meet Thai industrial standards and carry the official TIS certification mark. Many of those seized didn't. Tests suggest some of the counterfeit products may contain unsafe levels of heavy metals, chemical fragrances, and coatings that fail to meet safety regulations. Authorities say they are paying particular attention to online sales, especially through platforms such as TikTok. A 41-year-old British tourist has been found dead in his hotel room in Phuket's Patong district. Police identified the man as Zakir Mahood, who had been staying alone since July 24th. Hotel staff told investigators the room was last serviced on July 27th, after which a Do Not Disturb sign remained on the door. Police say there were no signs of forced entry, no evidence of a struggle, and nothing to suggest the room had been ransacked. The exact cause of death will now depend on a full post-mortem examination, while the British Embassy has been asked to assist in notifying his family. In Chiang Mai, a 45-year-old Chinese man has been charged after the death of his 38-year-old wife, who police say was assaulted at the couple's rented home. Rescue workers found the woman unconscious when they arrived, but despite their efforts, she could not be saved. Police say the alleged attack happened in front of the couple's young child. Investigators have been told the husband became convinced his wife had been having an affair after comments made by a friend, leading to a heated argument that allegedly turned violent. Anyone using Line Voom has just under 2 months to save anything important. Line has confirmed that its Line Voom service will close in Thailand on September 28th, with every post, photograph and video stored on the platform permanently deleted. The company says changing market conditions have prompted it to consolidate resources. The good news is that this affects Line Voom only. The main Line messaging service, used daily by millions across Thailand, will continue operating as normal. Meanwhile, closer to home, police have apologized to the relatives of the three Thai family members murdered in Bang Lamung for not providing more regular updates during the investigation. The father, mother and daughter were reported missing on June 27th, but officers say much of the investigation was deliberately kept confidential to avoid compromising inquiries. At that stage, there was nothing linking their disappearance to that of the two missing Russian siblings. Last week, police arrested Tana Kerdtong and Tongchai Srinil, along with two alleged accomplices, Chachanan Payan Iam and Atsadang Chuwong. The suspects now face charges including premeditated murder, rape, robbery, concealing bodies, and illegal possession of firearms and explosives. Huai Yai police have acknowledged shortcomings in communication with the victims' families and have promised improved procedures in future missing person investigations. Officers have also firmly rejected rumors circulating on social media claiming that the principal suspect had previously acted as a police informant or received police protection. At the same time, police have confirmed they are investigating separate allegations reported by Channel 7, in which victims claim a scam gang posing as police officers abducted people to a so-called safe house, forcing them to transfer money before being released. That investigation is now underway. Pattaya's mayor has also spoken publicly about the murders, expressing profound sadness over the deaths of the five victims. Although the killings happened outside Pattaya's official boundaries, he said the tragedy has deeply affected the entire region. The mayor praised the work of police, rescue teams and volunteers involved in the investigation before announcing that Pattaya will continue expanding its CCTV network together with AI-assisted camera technology to help officers identify suspects more quickly. He also called on central government agencies to improve information sharing on convicted offenders, arguing that better monitoring of potentially dangerous individuals after their release from prison could help prevent similar tragedies in future. And finally, some encouraging news about the elephant calf rescued after being swept away from her herd during last week's flooding in Kanchanaburi. Veterinarians have now confirmed the youngster is actually female, not male, as first reported. The calf, found close to death beside a fast-flowing stream on Friday, remains under intensive care, but is showing steady signs of improvement. The inflammation affecting her body has reduced. She's becoming increasingly alert to her surroundings, and, perhaps most importantly, she now has a very healthy appetite. She's drinking almost 8 liters of milk a day. Although she's still suffering from stomach problems and remains smaller than expected for a newborn elephant, wildlife officials are increasingly optimistic that she will make a full recovery and one day be returned to the wild. Storms remain likely across our region today, with a high of 30 degrees, dropping to 27 overnight. Keep an umbrella close by. You'll probably need it.
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That's Bad Chem from Sabrina Carpenter, Fabulous Radio across Pattaya. This day, 2002, Bruce Springsteen scored his fifth UK number one album with The Rising and Despacito, featuring Louis Fonsi and Daddy Yankee, and Justin Bieber became the most watched YouTube video ever. That was this day, 2017. Still love that song. We are Fabulous Radio with One Republic after Sam Smith and Calvin Harris. Oh,

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2: Good afternoon, Dave. Afternoon, kids. We're back with the Kids Quiz. Let's have a little look at yesterday's quiz questions and see if you managed to get them right. The first question I asked you yesterday was, which sport is played at Wimbledon? Is it A, football, B, tennis, or C, golf? What did you think? Football, tennis, or golf? Shout your answer at the radio as loud as you can so I can hear you. And if you answered B, tennis, then you're absolutely correct. The second question, yesterday, which country is shaped roughly like a boot? Is it A, Italy, B, Portugal, or C, Greece? And the correct answer is A, Italy. New questions for today. Which film features the characters Elsa and Anna? Is it A, Tangled, B, Frozen, or C, Toy Story? And the second one for today. Which country is famous for the Great Wall? Is it A, China, B, India, or C, Japan? I'll give you some time to think about those. Let's see if you can get them both right. I bet you can. Get ready to shout your answers at me tomorrow.

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3: That's after this update.
4: BBC News with David Harper. Ukraine has carried out a series of further attacks on logistics warehouses and oil infrastructure in Russia overnight. The governor of the Moscow region said 5 people had been killed and 10 injured. From Moscow, here's our Russia editor, Steve Rosenberg.
5: Russian officials say that early this morning, an industrial park south of Moscow was attacked by drones. According to the governor of Moscow region, a fire broke out at a warehouse. He didn't say which company. An electricity substation and an administrative building were damaged too. There's been a drone attack near St. Petersburg. Russia's largest online retailer, Wildberries, confirmed that its warehouse there was on fire. Since last month, Ukrainian drones have attacked a string of Wildberries warehouse facilities in Russia, an attempt to disrupt the operations of a company used by millions of Russians.
4: The oil giant Saudi Aramco has reported a big surge in profits, even as severe disruption of supply routes continues because of the Iran war. Aramco says its second quarter net profit increased by 44%. It's the latest major energy supplier to report a huge boost in profits. Here's our global affairs correspondent, Sebastian Usher.
6: The Iran war has posed an unprecedented threat to the stability of Saudi Arabia, but has also provided a bonanza for the engine of its economy, Aramco. The oil giant has largely managed to bypass Iran's blockade of the Strait of Hormuz by rerouting its oil via a massive pipeline from east to west. This has meant that millions of barrels of crude oil are being transported daily from export terminals on the kingdom's Red Sea coast. That's allowed the Saudis to reap the windfall of soaring oil prices. But that route too has proved vulnerable to disruption by the Iranian-backed Houthis in Yemen.
4: The American bank Capital One says it closed hundreds of bank accounts held by Donald Trump in 2021 over concerns about money laundering. The information was revealed in a court filing when the bank attempted to throw out a lawsuit brought against it by the president. Mr. Trump claims Capital One illegally closed the accounts for political reasons, which it denies. European Union interior ministers are holding an emergency meeting to discuss the sudden surge of tens of thousands of people crossing from Morocco into the Spanish territory of Ceuta last week. Earlier, Spain said almost all of those who crossed into Ceuta had now returned to Morocco. The surge prompted a security and diplomatic crisis for Madrid. Ahead of today's meeting, the European Commissioner for the Mediterranean, Dubravka Šuica, said Europe must come together to tackle migrant crossings.
7: We have to somehow defend our external border together. It's not only a Spanish issue, it's also a European issue, so it's a shared European responsibility, plus Moroccan issue. So both of them have to be on it, and I think that from now on we will be smarter.
4: This is the latest world news from the BBC.
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0: Tyler, Zara Larson, she did it again. Fabulous Radio across Pattaya with the Kid Laroi beforehand and too much. It's 11 minutes past five with Ellie Goulding and something from the games we play in just a few moments.
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1: Hello, I'm Alex Seftel at the BBC Sports Centre. Chelsea have signed experienced England midfielder Jordan Henderson on a two-year deal. It follows his contract with Brentford being mutually terminated last week and comes after the signing of veteran striker Danny Welbeck. Former Premier League midfielder Don Hutchison thinks the moves are a sensible strategy.
2: Absolutely love it, because I think the Chelsea owners have probably listened to everyone around the world saying, listen, you ain't going to get by signing a lot of young players and expect a team like Chelsea to try and compete with the very best. Maybe it's a Xabi Alonso thing. Maybe it's the hierarchy actually sitting down and listening to a lot of people. What they've done with bringing Danny Welbeck in and Jordan Henderson, very, very smart signings that can run that dressing room.
1: One player that looks set to leave Chelsea is defender Trevor Chalobah. Italian side Como have agreed a deal worth more than $40 million for the 27-year-old. BBC Sport understands that formal talks are taking place between Arsenal and Newcastle United about the latter's captain Bruno Guimarães. Mikel Arteta's club are said to be confident that they can sign the Brazil midfielder. Former Newcastle winger Andros Townsend says it's concerning that a number of key players have left St James's Park in the last year.
3: The Isak sale, you could sort of understand with the fuss he made. Anthony Gordon, you can say you can't deny him his move to Barcelona. For me, yeah. The Sandro Tonali one really did surprise me about the speed in which they sold him as well.
1: Well, Newcastle have signed goalkeeper Lucas Hornacek from Braga. The deal for the 24-year-old is worth around $33 million. He's been capped once by the Czech Republic. And for more football news from the BBC, go to bbc.com/football.
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1: For most parents, the future of their children is a key issue. 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

0: Coming up now, the local and national news, sponsored by the Speak Easy Language School, bringing Thai lessons one-on-one to you anywhere in the world.
1: Thailand and Pattaya news today. Police apologise to families in the shocking five-murder investigation that has gripped the nation. A British tourist is found dead in Phuket. Counterfeit children's toys are seized over safety fears. And Line announces a major change affecting millions of users. Stay with us for the full stories and everything else making news across Thailand. The latest craze sweeping Asia is something called a squishy, soft, squeezable toys ranging from foam food items to dolls. Unsurprisingly, wherever there's a craze, counterfeiters aren't far behind. Thailand's Industrial Standards Institute has now seized almost 20,000 fake squishy toys worth more than 1 million baht, warning that many could expose children to potentially dangerous chemicals. Officials remind parents that as toys, they are required to meet Thai industrial standards and carry the official TIS certification mark. Many of those seized didn't. Tests suggest some of the counterfeit products may contain unsafe levels of heavy metals, chemical fragrances, and coatings that fail to meet safety regulations. Authorities say they are paying particular attention to online sales, especially through platforms such as TikTok. A 41-year-old British tourist has been found dead in his hotel room in Phuket's Patong district. Police identified the man as Zakir Mahood, who had been staying alone since July 24th. Hotel staff told investigators the room was last serviced on July 27th, after which a Do Not Disturb sign remained on the door. Police say there were no signs of forced entry, no evidence of a struggle, and nothing to suggest the room had been ransacked. The exact cause of death will now depend on a full post-mortem examination, while the British Embassy has been asked to assist in notifying his family. In Chiang Mai, a 45-year-old Chinese man has been charged after the death of his 38-year-old wife, who police say was assaulted at the couple's rented home. Rescue workers found the woman unconscious when they arrived, but despite their efforts, she could not be saved. Police say the alleged attack happened in front of the couple's young child. Investigators have been told the husband became convinced his wife had been having an affair after comments made by a friend, leading to a heated argument that allegedly turned violent. Anyone using Line Voom has just under 2 months to save anything important. Line has confirmed that its Line Voom service will close in Thailand on September 28th, with every post, photograph and video stored on the platform permanently deleted. The company says changing market conditions have prompted it to consolidate resources. The good news is that this affects Line Voom only. The main Line messaging service, used daily by millions across Thailand, will continue operating as normal. Meanwhile, closer to home, police have apologised to the relatives of the three Thai family members murdered in Bang Lamung for not providing more regular updates during the investigation. The father, mother and daughter were reported missing on June 27th, but officers say much of the investigation was deliberately kept confidential to avoid compromising inquiries. At that stage, there was nothing linking their disappearance to that of the two missing Russian siblings. Last week, police arrested Tana Kerdtong and Tongchai Srinil, along with two alleged accomplices, Chachanan Payan Iam and Atsadang Chuwong. The suspects now face charges including premeditated murder, rape, robbery, concealing bodies, and illegal possession of firearms and explosives. Huai Yai police have acknowledged shortcomings in communication with the victims' families and have promised improved procedures in future missing person investigations. Officers have also firmly rejected rumors circulating on social media claiming that the principal suspect had previously acted as a police informant or received police protection. At the same time, police have confirmed they are investigating separate allegations reported by Channel 7, in which victims claim a scam gang posing as police officers abducted people to a so-called safe house, forcing them to transfer money before being released. That investigation is now underway. Pattaya's mayor has also spoken publicly about the murders, expressing profound sadness over the deaths of the five victims. Although the killings happened outside Pattaya's official boundaries, he said the tragedy has deeply affected the entire region. The mayor praised the work of police, rescue teams and volunteers involved in the investigation before announcing that Pattaya will continue expanding its CCTV network together with AI-assisted camera technology to help officers identify suspects more quickly. He also called on central government agencies to improve information sharing on convicted offenders, arguing that better monitoring of potentially dangerous individuals after their release from prison could help prevent similar tragedies in future. And finally, some encouraging news about the elephant calf rescued after being swept away from her herd during last week's flooding in Kanchanaburi. Veterinarians have now confirmed the youngster is actually female, not male, as first reported. The calf, found close to death beside a fast-flowing stream on Friday, remains under intensive care, but is showing steady signs of improvement. The inflammation affecting her body has reduced. She's becoming increasingly alert to her surroundings, and, perhaps most importantly, she now has a very healthy appetite. She's drinking almost 8 liters of milk a day. Although she's still suffering from stomach problems and remains smaller than expected for a newborn elephant, wildlife officials are increasingly optimistic that she will make a full recovery and one day be returned to the wild. Storms remain likely across our region today, with a high of 30 degrees, dropping to 27 overnight. Keep an umbrella close by. You'll probably need it.
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0: Lady Gaga, Abra Cadabra, talk about girl power. Madonna and Kylie have sent fans wild when they united on stage at World Pride in Amsterdam across the weekend. And Ariana Grande has announced she's going to be taking a step back from public life after the end of this particular tour. We are Fabulous Radio across Pattaya in a few moments' time. Sam Fender, Olivia Dean, they've broken so many records. What a great song. Rain Me In and The Sport Next.
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0: Sam Fender, Olivia Dean, Rain Me In. We are Fabulous Radio with Noah Kahn in a few moments' time. Right now, sports update from the World Service.
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2: Hello, I'm Alex Seftel at the BBC Sports Centre. Chelsea have signed experienced England midfielder Jordan Henderson on a two-year deal. It follows his contract with Brentford being mutually terminated last week and comes after the signing of veteran striker Danny Welbeck. Former Premier League midfielder Don Hutchison thinks the moves are a sensible strategy.
3: Absolutely love it, because I think the Chelsea owners have probably listened to everyone around the world saying, listen, you ain't going to get by signing a lot of young players and expect a team like Chelsea to try and compete with the very best. Maybe it's a Xabi Alonso thing. Maybe it's the hierarchy actually sitting down and listening to a lot of people. What they've done with bringing Danny Welbeck in and Jordan Henderson, very, very smart signings that can run that dressing room.
2: One player that looks set to leave Chelsea is defender Trevor Chalobah. Italian side Como have agreed a deal worth more than $40 million for the 27-year-old. BBC Sport understands that formal talks are taking place between Arsenal and Newcastle United about the latter's captain Bruno Guimarães. Mikel Arteta's club are said to be confident that they can sign the Brazil midfielder. Former Newcastle winger Andros Townsend says it's concerning that a number of key players have left St James's Park in the last year.
4: The Isak sale, you could sort of understand with the fuss he made. Anthony Gordy, you can say you can't deny him his move to Barcelona. For me, the Sandro Tonali one really did surprise me about the speed in which they sold him as well.
2: Well, Newcastle have signed goalkeeper Lucas Hornacek from Braga. The deal for the 24-year-old is worth around $33 million. He's been capped once by the Czech Republic. And for more football news from the BBC, go to bbc.com/football.
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0: to ask. 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
1: The Great Divide, Noah Carr on Fabulous Radio across Pattaya. I'm Dave Sherwood. Have yourself a safe Tuesday evening. Catch you tomorrow sometime after 3. Roscoe here after 6 o'clock tonight with Coast to Coast Country. Next, though, it's That Kind.

0: off the shelf is all very well, but we all know that those sizes never quite work for us. And when Armour Fashion in Pattaya is selling made-to-measure suits, shirts and overcoats using the finest of fabric for around the same price or even less, why not have clothes that make you look the way you feel? Armour Fashion on Central Road, Pattaya, next to the traffic police booth on the way to the beach. 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

0: That's Jewel. I remember her well when she launched that voice. Everybody was just mad about it. See, it's not that unusual kind of quality in it. Nowadays, it's the Ellens and whatnot. Everybody seems to be doing that kind of thing. Anyway, I've just recovered from the menu here.
1: Not that Billy.
0: It appears Marianne has had a...
1: man after my own heart. With a race.
0: What is a vision, I think, is... she's made a pizza called the Elvis. I'm going to just let you think about what might be in something called the Elvis, and I'll get back to you on that one. The Elvis. Ooh, girl.

All kinds of good things getting organized for you. We have four new ones that you can vote on. Don't forget, you can vote right here on this number one station. Or you can go to EmperorRoscoe.net, EmperorRoscoe.net, and vote through the maze there. I will get it here. You are contributing toward the top 30 at the end of the year based on your votes. And the music that we play coming up, She's Not You, Eric Trevino. And Eric, with a bit of luck, will get your

0: 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So good luck.
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0: Thailand and Pattaya news today. Police apologise to families in the shocking five murder investigation that has gripped the nation. A British tourist is found dead in Phuket. Counterfeit children's toys are seized over safety fears. And Line announces a major change affecting millions of users. Stay with us for the full stories and everything else making news across Thailand. The latest craze sweeping Asia is something called a squishy, soft, squeezable toys ranging from foam food items to dolls. Unsurprisingly, wherever there's a craze, counterfeiters aren't far behind. Thailand's Industrial Standards Institute has now seized almost 20,000 fake squishy toys worth more than 1 million baht, warning that many could expose children to potentially dangerous chemicals. Officials remind parents that as toys, they are required to meet Thai industrial standards and carry the official TIS certification mark. Many of those seized didn't. Tests suggest some of the counterfeit products may contain unsafe levels of heavy metals, chemical fragrances, and coatings that fail to meet safety regulations. Authorities say they are paying particular attention to online sales, especially through platforms such as TikTok. A 41-year-old British tourist has been found dead in his hotel room in Phuket's Patong district. Police identified the man as Zakir Mahood, who had been staying alone since July 24th. Hotel staff told investigators the room was last serviced on July 27th, after which a Do Not Disturb sign remained on the door. Police say there were no signs of forced entry, no evidence of a struggle, and nothing to suggest the room had been ransacked. The exact cause of death will now depend on a full post-mortem examination, while the British Embassy has been asked to assist in notifying his family. In Chiang Mai, a 45-year-old Chinese man has been charged after the death of his 38-year-old wife, who police say was assaulted at the couple's rented home. Rescue workers found the woman unconscious when they arrived, but despite their efforts, she could not be saved. Police say the alleged attack happened in front of the couple's young child. Investigators have been told the husband became convinced his wife had been having an affair after comments made by a friend, leading to a heated argument that allegedly turned violent. Anyone using Line Voom has just under 2 months to save anything important. Line has confirmed that its Line Voom service will close in Thailand on September 28th, with every post, photograph and video stored on the platform permanently deleted. The company says changing market conditions have prompted it to consolidate resources. The good news is that this affects Line Voom only. The main Line messaging service, used daily by millions across Thailand, will continue operating as normal. Meanwhile, closer to home, police have apologized to the relatives of the three Thai family members murdered in Bang Lamung for not providing more regular updates during the investigation. The father, mother and daughter were reported missing on June 27th, but officers say much of the investigation was deliberately kept confidential to avoid compromising inquiries. At that stage, there was nothing linking their disappearance to that of the two missing Russian siblings. Last week, police arrested Tana Kerdtong and Tongchai Srinil, along with two alleged accomplices, Chachanan Payan Iam and Atsadang Chuwong. The suspects now face charges including premeditated murder, rape, robbery, concealing bodies, and illegal possession of firearms and explosives. Huai Yai police have acknowledged shortcomings in communication with the victims' families and have promised improved procedures in future missing person investigations. Officers have also firmly rejected rumors circulating on social media claiming that the principal suspect had previously acted as a police informant or received police protection. At the same time, police have confirmed they are investigating separate allegations reported by Channel 7, in which victims claim a scam gang posing as police officers abducted people to a so-called safe house, forcing them to transfer money before being released. That investigation is now underway. Pattaya's mayor has also spoken publicly about the murders, expressing profound sadness over the deaths of the five victims. Although the killings happened outside Pattaya's official boundaries, he said the tragedy has deeply affected the entire region. The mayor praised the work of police, rescue teams and volunteers involved in the investigation before announcing that Pattaya will continue expanding its CCTV network together with AI-assisted camera technology to help officers identify suspects more quickly. He also called on central government agencies to improve information sharing on convicted offenders, arguing that better monitoring of potentially dangerous individuals after their release from prison could help prevent similar tragedies in future. And finally, some encouraging news about the elephant calf rescued after being swept away from her herd during last week's flooding in Kanchanaburi. Veterinarians have now confirmed the youngster is actually female, not male, as first reported. The calf, found close to death beside a fast-flowing stream on Friday, remains under intensive care, but is showing steady signs of improvement. The inflammation affecting her body has reduced. She's becoming increasingly alert to her surroundings, and, perhaps most importantly, she now has a very healthy appetite. She's drinking almost 8 liters of milk a day. Although she's still suffering from stomach problems and remains smaller than expected for a newborn elephant, wildlife officials are increasingly optimistic that she will make a full recovery and one day be returned to the wild. Storms remain likely across our region today, with a high of 30 degrees, dropping to 27 overnight. Keep an umbrella close by. You'll probably need it.
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9: In Los Angeles.

Vargas and his version of something or other. Okay, the Elvis is here. This is the note I got from Ronnie's Country Bar. If it was good enough for the king, it must be worth a try. Our version will be using a rusty baguette-type crust soaked in garlic butter. We're going to blend some chilies with some French peanut butter and spread it thickly on the crust. Chopped Italian parsley will be added along with sliced baked bananas. Served the way the king liked it. We modified it with some finely chopped spring onions, too.

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You know what I'm saying? And I am not sure if they... Well, all right. Let's do it right now. Serve it up. While this is playing, the Elvis is free at Ronnie's Country Corinth.

pizzas. The Elvis has been done. All right. Sounds like a plan. We'll find out how many slices you did of that and a little more about it.

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I was thinking that the Elvis sweeps me off my feet. What a pizza idea. And I don't think anybody's ever done that before. I mean, Elvis did it first. I looked it up. And he loved peanut butter, mayonnaise, and bananas all mashed together. Bit dreadful, but there you go. We're going to find out how well it goes today because there's a modified version. And I don't know how many slices we got when we played it there. We did a little early one to see if we could trick you, but, you know, they're just waiting for me. They crash up at that bar and demand food. So once again, in case you turned in late, the pizza today was the Elvis, a Marianne creation. She blended up all kinds of good things. She had a rusty baguette-type crust soaked in garlic. And then she had a blend of some Thai chilies with French peanut butter and some chopped Italian parsley, sliced baked bananas, all served the way the king liked it, modified with some chopped spring onions and mayo on the side for those of you who wanted it. So congratulations at Ronnie's Country Bar and Grill. All of them certified as usual. Checking in, Jerry Haberman and Doc Bree, Lee J, Tony Robinson, Eric, Steve White, Dave Woods. So many of you all joining me today, and I am so pleased. What have we got going? A classic.

first started, I thought, have I made a mistake? Did I play the Everly Brothers? Those were the Bellamy Brothers, but they sounded like the Everly Brothers. When I first started, I was freaking out. The email me to death here. Bellamy Brothers, devoted to you. On this week in country back in 71, Sonny James was at number one with Bright Lights and Big City. Even If It Breaks Your Heart by the Eli Young Band, top of the country charts in 2012 on this week. 1969, Johnny Cash released A Boy Named Sue. 72, Charlie Pride was at number one. It's going to take a little bit longer. Just some of the things that happened on this week in country.

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3: has carried
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1: News
3: series of
1: London.
3: Further attacks on logistics warehouses and oil infrastructure in Russia overnight. The governor of the Moscow region said five people have been killed. From Moscow, here's our Russia editor, Steve Rosenberg.
4: Ukrainian drones are continuing to target Russian warehouses. Overnight, drones attacked an industrial park south of Moscow. The local governor reported a fire at a warehouse. There was a fire too at a Wildberries warehouse near St. Petersburg and damage to a similar facility in the Tver region. Since last month, Ukrainian drones have hit a string of Russian warehouses belonging to Wildberries, the country's largest online retailer. It appears an attempt to disrupt the operations of a major company that serves millions of Russians.
3: Saudi Arabia's state-owned oil firm Aramco has reported a 44% increase in profits as the Iran war sends oil prices surging. Its net income from April to June was almost $33 billion. Profits for another oil giant, BP, have also risen to almost $6 billion. Here's Sebastian Usher.
5: The Iran war has posed an unprecedented threat to the stability of Saudi Arabia, but has also provided a bonanza for the engine of its economy, Aramco. The oil giant has largely managed to bypass Iran's blockade of the Strait of Hormuz by rerouting its oil via a massive pipeline from east to west. This has meant that millions of barrels of crude oil are being transported daily from export terminals on the kingdom's Red Sea coast. That's allowed the Saudis to reap the windfall of soaring oil prices. But that route too has proved vulnerable to disruption by the Iranian-backed Houthis in Yemen.
3: European Union interior ministers are holding an emergency meeting to discuss last week's influx from Morocco of up to 70,000 migrants into the Spanish territory of Ceuta. The sudden surge caused concern in several EU countries. The Spanish government has dismissed criticism as politically motivated, saying most migrants were returned within hours in close cooperation with Morocco. A mass funeral has been held in Gaza City for 112 people whose bodies were trapped under the rubble of buildings hit during an Israeli strike in 2023. Hundreds attended the funeral for members of two clans, the Ulz Hashina and Abu Sharia families. From Jerusalem, here's Yolande Nell.
6: The BBC was able to film this operation as it began with just a single bulldozer really picking through the rubble. And so at that funeral, you saw that remains had been identified. They had been laid out in rows covered with the Palestinian flag. And also, in some cases, pictures had been attached to the flags of some of the children in particular who'd been killed. 40 children, 38 women, and 7 people with disabilities, locals said, were among the 112 who were buried here.
3: Yolande Nell reporting. World News from the BBC.
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I use that one every now and then. When I say that to them, you know. Get in! I don't say shut up, though. I get smacked. But nevertheless, folks, we are moving along here. That was Dean Dillon, by the way, and I'm just looking forward to this. We haven't done albums in a long time, and somebody suggested that a while back. Why not do the albums? Well, I kind of like the singles because they pop a little bit more, but I'll tell you. Number five this week across the USA in terms of albums is Morgan Wallen, and I'm the Problem. And at number four, this one's for you, Luke Combs. At number three, we get to Shania Twain and Come On Over, which has been around for a while. And the one you're about to hear is Morgan Wallen at number two with One Thing at a Time. So Morgan has two so far. And I may have a surprise for you next hour. So lots of things going on. And at the album chart number two spot, here is One Thing at a Time.

doing our best at the floor of Bama. My man Kenny, I see the top of the time. The clock is ticking. Our first hour is almost over. So stick with me and I will set you free. Leaving you with Brad Paisley for the moment. He'll take us to the break. It's Coast to Coast Country. Roscoe, take it.

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0: Coming up now, the local and national news, sponsored by the Speak Easy Language School, bringing Thai lessons one-on-one to you anywhere in the world.
1: Thailand and Pattaya news today. Police apologise to families in the shocking five-murder investigation that has gripped the nation. A British tourist is found dead in Phuket. Counterfeit children's toys are seized over safety fears. And Line announces a major change affecting millions of users. Stay with us for the full stories and everything else making news across Thailand. The latest craze sweeping Asia is something called a squishy, soft, squeezable toys ranging from foam food items to dolls. Unsurprisingly, wherever there's a craze, counterfeiters aren't far behind. Thailand's Industrial Standards Institute has now seized almost 20,000 fake squishy toys worth more than 1 million baht, warning that many could expose children to potentially dangerous chemicals. Officials remind parents that as toys, they are required to meet Thai industrial standards and carry the official TIS certification mark. Many of those seized didn't. Tests suggest some of the counterfeit products may contain unsafe levels of heavy metals, chemical fragrances, and coatings that fail to meet safety regulations. Authorities say they are paying particular attention to online sales, especially through platforms such as TikTok. A 41-year-old British tourist has been found dead in his hotel room in Phuket's Patong district. Police identified the man as Zakir Mahood, who had been staying alone since July 24th. Hotel staff told investigators the room was last serviced on July 27th, after which a Do Not Disturb sign remained on the door. Police say there were no signs of forced entry, no evidence of a struggle, and nothing to suggest the room had been ransacked. The exact cause of death will now depend on a full post-mortem examination, while the British Embassy has been asked to assist in notifying his family. In Chiang Mai, a 45-year-old Chinese man has been charged after the death of his 38-year-old wife, who police say was assaulted at the couple's rented home. Rescue workers found the woman unconscious when they arrived, but despite their efforts, she could not be saved. Police say the alleged attack happened in front of the couple's young child. Investigators have been told the husband became convinced his wife had been having an affair after comments made by a friend, leading to a heated argument that allegedly turned violent. Anyone using Line Voom has just under 2 months to save anything important. Line has confirmed that its Line Voom service will close in Thailand on September 28th, with every post, photograph and video stored on the platform permanently deleted. The company says changing market conditions have prompted it to consolidate resources. The good news is that this affects Line Voom only. The main Line messaging service, used daily by millions across Thailand, will continue operating as normal. Meanwhile, closer to home, police have apologized to the relatives of the three Thai family members murdered in Bang Lamung for not providing more regular updates during the investigation. The father, mother and daughter were reported missing on June 27th, but officers say much of the investigation was deliberately kept confidential to avoid compromising inquiries. At that stage, there was nothing linking their disappearance to that of the two missing Russian siblings. Last week, police arrested Tana Kerdtong and Tongchai Srinil, along with two alleged accomplices, Chachanan Payan Iam and Atsadang Chuwong. The suspects now face charges including premeditated murder, rape, robbery, concealing bodies, and illegal possession of firearms and explosives. Huai Yai police have acknowledged shortcomings in communication with the victims' families and have promised improved procedures in future missing person investigations. Officers have also firmly rejected rumors circulating on social media claiming that the principal suspect had previously acted as a police informant or received police protection. At the same time, police have confirmed they are investigating separate allegations reported by Channel 7, in which victims claim a scam gang posing as police officers abducted people to a so-called safe house, forcing them to transfer money before being released. That investigation is now underway. Pattaya's mayor has also spoken publicly about the murders, expressing profound sadness over the deaths of the five victims. Although the killings happened outside Pattaya's official boundaries, he said the tragedy has deeply affected the entire region. The mayor praised the work of police, rescue teams and volunteers involved in the investigation before announcing that Pattaya will continue expanding its CCTV network together with AI-assisted camera technology to help officers identify suspects more quickly. He also called on central government agencies to improve information sharing on convicted offenders, arguing that better monitoring of potentially dangerous individuals after their release from prison could help prevent similar tragedies in future. And finally, some encouraging news about the elephant calf rescued after being swept away from her herd during last week's flooding in Kanchanaburi. Veterinarians have now confirmed the youngster is actually female, not male, as first reported. The calf, found close to death beside a fast-flowing stream on Friday, remains under intensive care, but is showing steady signs of improvement. The inflammation affecting her body has reduced. She's becoming increasingly alert to her surroundings, and, perhaps most importantly, she now has a very healthy appetite. She's drinking almost 8 liters of milk a day. Although she's still suffering from stomach problems and remains smaller than expected for a newborn elephant, wildlife officials are increasingly optimistic that she will make a full recovery and one day be returned to the wild. Storms remain likely across our region today, with a high of 30 degrees, dropping to 27 overnight. Keep an umbrella close by. You'll probably need it.
2: 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Stay tuned for more great shows wherever you go in the world to Fabulous Radio Pattaya

0: For most parents, the future of their children is a key issue. And Regent School, with over 30 years of academic success, is the first in the region to offer 16 to 18-year-old pupils both choices. 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
2: 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They have learned to enjoy liquor without letting it upset the functioning of their body and mind. It relaxes you.

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1: I love it. Coast to coast country. The Emperor Roscoe in here. Papers falling everywhere. It's total chaos. But that's okay. We're cool. There are icicles in the studio. It's finally working. We've got this new air conditioning unit. And many thanks. So many of you checked in and just said, cool. Lorena Shea, Richard Bond, Dale Payne, Paul, Carl, Amanda Wright, Steve Kenny, Melissa, Barbara Lewins, Paul, Billy. Thank you. I am cool, definitely. And I'm going to take a deep breath and sing this.
2: Yeah.

That's Scotty McCreery doing a version of a Conway Twitty song, I think, back about 1977 or so. And it's called Hello, Darling. And will you be voting on that or not? I don't know. Time will tell as we move along. It's the Emperor Roscoe at your service, kind of just getting through this unusual day. Reasons, what else? Oh, y'all got a new one from Brad Paisley coming up a bit later as well. This town ain't small enough, so lots of things happening here. Trying to find my music, which has gone kind of hook and crook, left and right and out of sight, and let's hope we got this one right. Coast to Coast Country, getting it on.

Hey, you can take that one to the bank. All right, thank you. Let's check out things, find out what's going on. Those of you checking in late, the Elvis has been and gone. The Elvis being the name of the pizza at Ronnie's Country Bar and Grill this week. Oh, Marianne, put together an Elvis pizza. I mean, if the Elvis, if the king was here, he would probably love it. Because it had everything that he liked, you know, bananas, peanut butter, and that kind of thing. She called it the Elvis. Served up. I'm waiting to hear. How many slices of that did you get away with, huh? Okay. I know, I didn't forget the mayo. Coast to coast with the imp. And music continues.

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2: BBC News with David Harper. Big oil companies have reported record profits after the Iran war sent prices surging. Saudi Aramco has reported a 44% rise in the latest quarter, despite disruption caused by the conflict. Sarah Rogers reports.
3: This is the first full quarter of results since the Iran conflict began in February. Aramco, the world's biggest oil exporter, saw net income of almost $33 billion between April and June. Profits for British oil and gas producers Shell and BP and America's ExxonMobil more than doubled in the same period. US-based Chevron's profits climbed even sharper, from $2.5 billion last year to $12 billion in its second quarter. Oil prices have been volatile since the conflict began, with Brent crude peaking at above $120 a barrel, but falling back on the promise of talks. President Donald Trump has criticised oil companies for making too much money from the war.
2: A mass funeral has been held in Gaza City for 112 people whose bodies were trapped under the rubble of a residential block hit during an Israeli strike in 2023. Local officials say it's taken almost 3 years to retrieve the remains due to a lack of equipment and other shortages. From Jerusalem, here's Yolande Nell.
4: Footage from Gaza City shows the victims' remains lined up in rows, each covered with a Palestinian flag. Mourners said 40 children, 38 women and 7 people with disabilities were among those whose bodies were recovered in a recent operation by the Civil Defence, part of Gaza's Hamas-run Interior Ministry. They were members of one Palestinian clan made up of the Abu Sharia and Hussein families. All were killed when Israel targeted a multi-storey residential block in the Sabra neighbourhood in November 2023, 6 weeks after the deadly Hamas-led attack on southern Israel.
2: French officials say nearly 160 migrants have been rescued after their boat caught fire while attempting to cross the Channel to England. No casualties have been reported. Here's Simon Jones.
5: This was one of the largest rescues of migrants in the Channel that the UK and French Coast Guards have ever had to deal with. The overloaded dinghy had been on the water for several hours when its engine caught fire. The boat quickly broke up and the people on board ended up in the water. The dinghy was being shadowed by a French vessel which issued a Mayday alert. A lifeboat from Eastbourne and a Border Force cutter joined the rescue operation. Everyone was accounted for and taken back to France.
2: Member states of the European Union have praised Spain's response after more than 70,000 Moroccans illegally entered its territory of Ceuta last week. It had been suggested that Spain should be suspended from the Schengen Agreement, which allows free movement. However, at a video conference on Tuesday, the EU's migration chief blamed the mass illegal entry on disinformation and people smugglers. He also offered financial help to strengthen the border. Most of the illegal migrants are now back in Morocco. Live from London, this is the latest world news from the BBC.
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getting it on. Having some funny right here. Oh, answering my request line for Graham Hall, Gene Kelly, Clives at the Listen, Nigel Lambert, Tony Kant, and Brian Nichols. We will get to your music. But at this moment, what happened in the past, back in 1969 on this week, Johnny Cash released a single, A Boy Named Sue, written by Shel Silverstein. He was at the height of his popularity when he recorded that song live at the San Quentin State Prison back in 1969. Went down rather well. 1972, Charlie Pride was at the top of the U.S. singles charts with It's Gonna Take a Little Bit Longer, his ninth number one on the country charts. 1971, Sonny James was at the top with Bright Lights, Big City. 2012, Even If He Breaks Your Heart by the Eli Young Band was number one. Just some of the things that happened on this week in country. And we continue right now, getting ready for Steve Parker, Dave Starr, Laurent Marsick, Steve Trott, Pauline Kempton, who loved Mavericks, and so we do too. Just for you.

ain't small enough. No, I need a bigger town. I want more than one bar there. Ronnie needs some competition. All right, they're dancing on the bar again. I know what's happening. Had four new ones. You can vote on them right here at this number one station.

That's what you're doing. Heard from Eric Trevino and Travis Dalter and Scotty McCreary, Brad Paisley, as your number one country mix continues. Let's go to the break with Jerry Lee Lewis's favorite girl singer.

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0: Coming up now, the local and national news, sponsored by the Speak Easy Language School, bringing Thai lessons one-on-one to you anywhere in the world.
1: Thailand and Pattaya news today. Police apologise to families in the shocking five-murder investigation that has gripped the nation. A British tourist is found dead in Phuket. Counterfeit children's toys are seized over safety fears. And Line announces a major change affecting millions of users. Stay with us for the full stories and everything else making news across Thailand. The latest craze sweeping Asia is something called a squishy, soft, squeezable toys ranging from foam food items to dolls. Unsurprisingly, wherever there's a craze, counterfeiters aren't far behind. Thailand's Industrial Standards Institute has now seized almost 20,000 fake squishy toys worth more than 1 million baht, warning that many could expose children to potentially dangerous chemicals. Officials remind parents that as toys, they are required to meet Thai industrial standards and carry the official TIS certification mark. Many of those seized didn't. Tests suggest some of the counterfeit products may contain unsafe levels of heavy metals, chemical fragrances, and coatings that fail to meet safety regulations. Authorities say they are paying particular attention to online sales, especially through platforms such as TikTok. A 41-year-old British tourist has been found dead in his hotel room in Phuket's Patong district. Police identified the man as Zakir Mahood, who had been staying alone since July 24th. Hotel staff told investigators the room was last serviced on July 27th, after which a Do Not Disturb sign remained on the door. Police say there were no signs of forced entry, no evidence of a struggle, and nothing to suggest the room had been ransacked. The exact cause of death will now depend on a full post-mortem examination, while the British Embassy has been asked to assist in notifying his family. In Chiang Mai, a 45-year-old Chinese man has been charged after the death of his 38-year-old wife, who police say was assaulted at the couple's rented home. Rescue workers found the woman unconscious when they arrived, but despite their efforts, she could not be saved. Police say the alleged attack happened in front of the couple's young child. Investigators have been told the husband became convinced his wife had been having an affair after comments made by a friend, leading to a heated argument that allegedly turned violent. Anyone using Line Voom has just under 2 months to save anything important. Line has confirmed that its Line Voom service will close in Thailand on September 28th, with every post, photograph and video stored on the platform permanently deleted. The company says changing market conditions have prompted it to consolidate resources. The good news is that this affects Line Voom only. The main Line messaging service, used daily by millions across Thailand, will continue operating as normal. Meanwhile, closer to home, police have apologized to the relatives of the three Thai family members murdered in Bang Lamung for not providing more regular updates during the investigation. The father, mother and daughter were reported missing on June 27th, but officers say much of the investigation was deliberately kept confidential to avoid compromising inquiries. At that stage, there was nothing linking their disappearance to that of the two missing Russian siblings. Last week, police arrested Tana Kerdtong and Tongchai Srinil, along with two alleged accomplices, Chachanan Payan Iam and Atsadang Chuwong. The suspects now face charges including premeditated murder, rape, robbery, concealing bodies, and illegal possession of firearms and explosives. Huai Yai police have acknowledged shortcomings in communication with the victims' families and have promised improved procedures in future missing person investigations. Officers have also firmly rejected rumors circulating on social media claiming that the principal suspect had previously acted as a police informant or received police protection. At the same time, police have confirmed they are investigating separate allegations reported by Channel 7, in which victims claim a scam gang posing as police officers abducted people to a so-called safe house, forcing them to transfer money before being released. That investigation is now underway. Pattaya's mayor has also spoken publicly about the murders, expressing profound sadness over the deaths of the five victims. Although the killings happened outside Pattaya's official boundaries, he said the tragedy has deeply affected the entire region. The mayor praised the work of police, rescue teams and volunteers involved in the investigation before announcing that Pattaya will continue expanding its CCTV network together with AI-assisted camera technology to help officers identify suspects more quickly. He also called on central government agencies to improve information sharing on convicted offenders, arguing that better monitoring of potentially dangerous individuals after their release from prison could help prevent similar tragedies in future. And finally, some encouraging news about the elephant calf rescued after being swept away from her herd during last week's flooding in Kanchanaburi. Veterinarians have now confirmed the youngster is actually female, not male, as first reported. The calf, found close to death beside a fast-flowing stream on Friday, remains under intensive care, but is showing steady signs of improvement. The inflammation affecting her body has reduced. She's becoming increasingly alert to her surroundings, and, perhaps most importantly, she now has a very healthy appetite. She's drinking almost 8 liters of milk a day. Although she's still suffering from stomach problems and remains smaller than expected for a newborn elephant, wildlife officials are increasingly optimistic that she will make a full recovery and one day be returned to the wild. Storms remain likely across our region today, with a high of 30 degrees, dropping to 27 overnight. Keep an umbrella close by. You'll probably need it.
2: 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Stay tuned for more great shows wherever you go in the world to Fabulous Radio Pattaya. Have you noticed? You won't lose me. I'm always here. No bad signal, no crackle, no hiss. 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
3: Oh, it doesn't get much better than this.

Hey, what's going on in the charts? Let's go have a look. Let's have a look. Let's count them down and tell you what's number one. First of all, I can tell you that the fastest rising CD this week is Aaron Lewis and Give My Country Back. Back to what you heard before. Number five was I'm the Problem, Morgan Wallen. Number four, this one's for you, Luke Combs. Number three was Come On Over, Shania Twain. And your number two that you heard was One Thing at a Time, Morgan Wallen. Sounds like there's a lot of Morgan Wallen around, doesn't it? Huh? But the number one, oh, it is Morgan Wallen. He's in there again. Number one is called Dangerous. And I was thinking to myself, well, that's 3 out of 5. Not too shabby, Morgan, not too shabby. Congratulations. Can we hear this number one?

This happened to me a few times. Going to the beach and you get sand everywhere. Yee! Morgan Wallen on Coast to Coast. And today we're looking unusually at the albums for a change. And, three albums in the top five. I mean, we got to go back to the Beatles and the Stones. That kind of action, so to speak. And one of my very astute listeners, even though there are thousands of you out there that are astute, I picked this one because it's kind of interesting. We're talking about albums, so let's switch the same demographic to singles. Ella Langley's Choosing Texas is just historic in its power. You know, it first led the Hot 100 back in Feb, which matches Mariah Carey, We Belong Together, and Whitney Houston, I Will Always Love You, for the most weeks at number one among non-holiday titles by women with no male billed acts. So, adding in Carey's All I Want for Christmas Is You, Choosing Texas for the second longest command among songs by only women. And that is well deservedly so. So many thanks for sending that in and just pointing it out. It's music and it's Coast to Coast. Here's Willie Nelson.

darling, and so is the Emperor Roscoe. Out the door, as we say. And we are going to leave with a big thank you for checking in, and we'll get to you next week. Mike Cronin, Dave Pollard, Sue Baxter, June Waghorn, Trevor Berger, Russ, Steve, Pamela Cole, Suzette Jones, and Ron Tennant, just to mention a few. We will catch up with you next week with more Coast to Coast Country. In the meantime, let's get out of here, baby. I want to hold your hand, okay? George Strait makes it easy.

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3: BBC News with Moira Alderson. Big oil companies have reported record profits as the Iran war sends prices surging. Saudi Aramco, the world's largest producer, has reported a 44% increase in profits in the latest quarter, despite Iran's blockade of the Strait of Hormuz and Houthi attacks in the Red Sea. Our global affairs reporter, Sebastian Usher, says Aramco has found alternative strategies.
4: The way that Saudi Arabia's got around the blockade of the Strait of Hormuz is it has a huge pipeline which goes from the east coast, which is where the Strait of Hormuz is, to the west coast, to the Red Sea. So it's been able to divert its oil through that route. There is a concern that there could be issues with their ability to continue to produce and export that much oil in the coming months. And the whole global economy is obviously looking at that.
3: Qatar says it's continuing efforts with other mediators to try to achieve a diplomatic resolution to the war between the US and Iran. The Foreign Ministry spokesperson said Qatar, Pakistan and Oman were coordinating closely to facilitate negotiations, but no direct talks were currently planned. A mass funeral's been held in Gaza City for 112 people whose bodies were trapped under the rubble of a residential block hit during an Israeli strike in 2023. Gaza's civil defence says it's taken almost 3 years to retrieve their bodies due to a lack of equipment and other shortages. Our Middle East correspondent Yulan Nell reports from Jerusalem.
5: Footage from Gaza City shows the victims' remains lined up in rows, each covered with a Palestinian flag. Mourners said 40 children were among those whose bodies were recovered in a recent operation by the civil defence. All were killed when Israel targeted a multi-storey residential block in the Sabra neighbourhood in November 2023, 6 weeks after the deadly Hamas-led attack on southern Israel. Thousands more bodies are believed to be trapped under the rubble across Gaza.
3: Yulan Nell with that report. FIFA's head of global development, Arsene Wenger, has formally distanced himself from the now scrapped plan to sell a stake in the Football World Cup and other tournaments to private investors. The aborted plan has led to calls for the FIFA boss, Gianni Infantino, to step down. Our sports correspondent, John Watson, has been reading Mr. Wenger's statement.
6: Who said the decision to withdraw from that plan was absolutely necessary and beyond question. And not only that, he said he was not involved in this strategic plan and first became aware of the project through media reports. So for someone as senior as Arsene Wenger within FIFA to admit that he knew nothing or had no knowledge of these plans is certainly surprising. It has been a staggering few days when you consider how quickly some of those key member nations have moved to stand against Gianni Infantino.
3: You're listening to the latest world news from the BBC.
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0: Coming up now, the local and national news, sponsored by the Speak Easy Language School, bringing Thai lessons one-on-one to you anywhere in the world.
1: Thailand and Pattaya news today. Police apologise to families in the shocking five-murder investigation that has gripped the nation. A British tourist is found dead in Phuket. Counterfeit children's toys are seized over safety fears. And Line announces a major change affecting millions of users. Stay with us for the full stories and everything else making news across Thailand. The latest craze sweeping Asia is something called a squishy, soft, squeezable toys ranging from foam food items to dolls. Unsurprisingly, wherever there's a craze, counterfeiters aren't far behind. Thailand's Industrial Standards Institute has now seized almost 20,000 fake squishy toys worth more than 1 million baht, warning that many could expose children to potentially dangerous chemicals. Officials remind parents that as toys, they are required to meet Thai industrial standards and carry the official TIS certification mark. Many of those seized didn't. Tests suggest some of the counterfeit products may contain unsafe levels of heavy metals, chemical fragrances, and coatings that fail to meet safety regulations. Authorities say they are paying particular attention to online sales, especially through platforms such as TikTok. A 41-year-old British tourist has been found dead in his hotel room in Phuket's Patong district. Police identified the man as Zakir Mahood, who had been staying alone since July 24th. Hotel staff told investigators the room was last serviced on July 27th, after which a Do Not Disturb sign remained on the door. Police say there were no signs of forced entry, no evidence of a struggle, and nothing to suggest the room had been ransacked. The exact cause of death will now depend on a full post-mortem examination, while the British Embassy has been asked to assist in notifying his family. In Chiang Mai, a 45-year-old Chinese man has been charged after the death of his 38-year-old wife, who police say was assaulted at the couple's rented home. Rescue workers found the woman unconscious when they arrived, but despite their efforts, she could not be saved. Police say the alleged attack happened in front of the couple's young child. Investigators have been told the husband became convinced his wife had been having an affair after comments made by a friend, leading to a heated argument that allegedly turned violent. Anyone using Line Voom has just under 2 months to save anything important. Line has confirmed that its Line Voom service will close in Thailand on September 28th, with every post, photograph and video stored on the platform permanently deleted. The company says changing market conditions have prompted it to consolidate resources. The good news is that this affects Line Voom only. The main Line messaging service, used daily by millions across Thailand, will continue operating as normal. Meanwhile, closer to home, police have apologized to the relatives of the three Thai family members murdered in Bang Lamung for not providing more regular updates during the investigation. The father, mother and daughter were reported missing on June 27th, but officers say much of the investigation was deliberately kept confidential to avoid compromising inquiries. At that stage, there was nothing linking their disappearance to that of the two missing Russian siblings. Last week, police arrested Tana Kurdtong and Tongchai Srinil, along with two alleged accomplices, Chachanan Payan Iam and Atsadang Chuwong. The suspects now face charges including premeditated murder, rape, robbery, concealing bodies, and illegal possession of firearms and explosives. Huai Yai police have acknowledged shortcomings in communication with the victims' families and have promised improved procedures in future missing person investigations. Officers have also firmly rejected rumors circulating on social media claiming that the principal suspect had previously acted as a police informant or received police protection. At the same time, police have confirmed they are investigating separate allegations reported by Channel 7, in which victims claim a scam gang posing as police officers abducted people to a so-called safe house, forcing them to transfer money before being released. That investigation is now underway. Pattaya's mayor has also spoken publicly about the murders, expressing profound sadness over the deaths of the five victims. Although the killings happened outside Pattaya's official boundaries, he said the tragedy has deeply affected the entire region. The mayor praised the work of police, rescue teams and volunteers involved in the investigation before announcing that Pattaya will continue expanding its CCTV network together with AI-assisted camera technology to help officers identify suspects more quickly. He also called on central government agencies to improve information sharing on convicted offenders, arguing that better monitoring of potentially dangerous individuals after their release from prison could help prevent similar tragedies in future. And finally, some encouraging news about the elephant calf rescued after being swept away from her herd during last week's flooding in Kanchanaburi. Veterinarians have now confirmed the youngster is actually female, not male, as first reported. The calf, found close to death beside a fast-flowing stream on Friday, remains under intensive care, but is showing steady signs of improvement. The inflammation affecting her body has reduced. She's becoming increasingly alert to her surroundings, and, perhaps most importantly, she now has a very healthy appetite. She's drinking almost 8 liters of milk a day. Although she's still suffering from stomach problems and remains smaller than expected for a newborn elephant, wildlife officials are increasingly optimistic that she will make a full recovery and one day be returned to the wild. Storms remain likely across our region today, with a high of 30 degrees, dropping to 27 overnight. Keep an umbrella close by. You'll probably need it.
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3: BBC News with Moira Alderson. Big oil companies have reported record profits as the Iran war sent prices surging. President Trump has criticised oil companies for making too much money as a result of the war and demanded they lower their prices for consumers. Sarah Rogers reports.
4: This is the first full quarter of results since the Iran conflict began in February. Aramco, the world's biggest oil exporter, saw net income of almost $33 billion between April and June. Profits for British oil and gas producers Shell and BP and America's ExxonMobil more than doubled in the same period. US-based Chevron's profits climbed even sharper, from $2.5 billion last year to $12 billion in its second quarter. Oil prices have been volatile since the conflict began, with Brent crude peaking at above $120 a barrel, but falling back on the promise of talks.
3: Meanwhile, the US Secretary of State Marco Rubio has said there has been progress in discussions with Iran and Oman on getting more ships through the Strait of Hormuz. Iranian officials have said they're discussing a new mechanism with Oman. A mass funeral has been held in Gaza City for 112 people whose bodies were trapped under the rubble of a residential block hit during an Israeli strike in 2023. Our correspondent John Donison has this report.
5: In Gaza City, a mass funeral. Relatives carried the remains of more than 100 members of the same family, including 40 children, killed in an Israeli attack back in 2023. Each white body bag draped with a Palestinian flag and a photo of the dead. The remains were only recovered last month. It's estimated thousands more lie under the destruction. And Gazans are still dying in Israeli attacks.
3: John Donison with that report. French officials say nearly 160 migrants have been rescued after their boat caught fire while attempting to cross the channel to England. Vessels from both Britain and France took part in the rescue after a blaze on board forced people to jump into the water. Simon Jones has this report.
6: The boat was actually initially carrying 162 people when it set off from a beach in northern France late yesterday. A short way into the journey, five people said they wanted to get off the boat and were rescued by the French authorities, but the others on board refused any help and continued their journey towards the UK. As the dinghy was reaching UK waters, the engine started to catch fire and people ended up in the water as the boat deflated. Now, a Mayday call was issued. It prompted a huge response from the emergency services.
3: This is Moira Alderson with the latest world news from the BBC.
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0: Coming up now, the local and national news, sponsored by the Speak Easy Language School, bringing Thai lessons one-on-one to you anywhere in the world.
1: Thailand and Pattaya news today. Police apologise to families in the shocking five-murder investigation that has gripped the nation. A British tourist is found dead in Phuket. Counterfeit children's toys are seized over safety fears. And Line announces a major change affecting millions of users. Stay with us for the full stories and everything else making news across Thailand. The latest craze sweeping Asia is something called a squishy, soft, squeezable toys ranging from foam food items to dolls. Unsurprisingly, wherever there's a craze, counterfeiters aren't far behind. Thailand's Industrial Standards Institute has now seized almost 20,000 fake squishy toys worth more than 1 million baht, warning that many could expose children to potentially dangerous chemicals. Officials remind parents that as toys, they are required to meet Thai industrial standards and carry the official TIS certification mark. Many of those seized didn't. Tests suggest some of the counterfeit products may contain unsafe levels of heavy metals, chemical fragrances, and coatings that fail to meet safety regulations. Authorities say they are paying particular attention to online sales, especially through platforms such as TikTok. A 41-year-old British tourist has been found dead in his hotel room in Phuket's Patong district. Police identified the man as Zakir Mahood, who had been staying alone since July 24th. Hotel staff told investigators the room was last serviced on July 27th, after which a Do Not Disturb sign remained on the door. Police say there were no signs of forced entry, no evidence of a struggle, and nothing to suggest the room had been ransacked. The exact cause of death will now depend on a full post-mortem examination, while the British Embassy has been asked to assist in notifying his family. In Chiang Mai, a 45-year-old Chinese man has been charged after the death of his 38-year-old wife, who police say was assaulted at the couple's rented home. Rescue workers found the woman unconscious when they arrived, but despite their efforts, she could not be saved. Police say the alleged attack happened in front of the couple's young child. Investigators have been told the husband became convinced his wife had been having an affair after comments made by a friend, leading to a heated argument that allegedly turned violent. Anyone using Line Voom has just under 2 months to save anything important. Line has confirmed that its Line Voom service will close in Thailand on September 28th, with every post, photograph and video stored on the platform permanently deleted. The company says changing market conditions have prompted it to consolidate resources. The good news is that this affects Line Voom only. The main Line messaging service, used daily by millions across Thailand, will continue operating as normal. Meanwhile, closer to home, police have apologized to the relatives of the three Thai family members murdered in Bang Lamung for not providing more regular updates during the investigation. The father, mother and daughter were reported missing on June 27th, but officers say much of the investigation was deliberately kept confidential to avoid compromising inquiries. At that stage, there was nothing linking their disappearance to that of the two missing Russian siblings. Last week, police arrested Tana Kerdtong and Tongchai Srinil, along with two alleged accomplices, Chachanan Payan Iam and Atsadang Chuwong. The suspects now face charges including premeditated murder, rape, robbery, concealing bodies, and illegal possession of firearms and explosives. Huai Yai police have acknowledged shortcomings in communication with the victims' families and have promised improved procedures in future missing person investigations. Officers have also firmly rejected rumors circulating on social media claiming that the principal suspect had previously acted as a police informant or received police protection. At the same time, police have confirmed they are investigating separate allegations reported by Channel 7, in which victims claim a scam gang posing as police officers abducted people to a so-called safe house, forcing them to transfer money before being released. That investigation is now underway. Pattaya's mayor has also spoken publicly about the murders, expressing profound sadness over the deaths of the five victims. Although the killings happened outside Pattaya's official boundaries, he said the tragedy has deeply affected the entire region. The mayor praised the work of police, rescue teams and volunteers involved in the investigation before announcing that Pattaya will continue expanding its CCTV network together with AI-assisted camera technology to help officers identify suspects more quickly. He also called on central government agencies to improve information sharing on convicted offenders, arguing that better monitoring of potentially dangerous individuals after their release from prison could help prevent similar tragedies in future. And finally, some encouraging news about the elephant calf rescued after being swept away from her herd during last week's flooding in Kanchanaburi. Veterinarians have now confirmed the youngster is actually female, not male, as first reported. The calf, found close to death beside a fast-flowing stream on Friday, remains under intensive care, but is showing steady signs of improvement. The inflammation affecting her body has reduced. She's becoming increasingly alert to her surroundings, and, perhaps most importantly, she now has a very healthy appetite. She's drinking almost 8 liters of milk a day. Although she's still suffering from stomach problems and remains smaller than expected for a newborn elephant, wildlife officials are increasingly optimistic that she will make a full recovery and one day be returned to the wild. Storms remain likely across our region today, with a high of 30 degrees, dropping to 27 overnight. Keep an umbrella close by. You'll probably need it.
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Have you noticed? You won't lose me. I'm always here. No bad signal, no crackle, no hiss. Just fabulous Radio Pattaya.

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0: from his bedroom. And everybody's calling me, but my phone don't work and his phone don't work and his.
1: Coming up now, the local and national news, sponsored by the Speak Easy Language School, bringing Thai lessons one-on-one to you anywhere in the world.
2: Thailand and Pattaya news today. Police apologise to families in the shocking five-murder investigation that has gripped the nation. A British tourist is found dead in Phuket. Counterfeit children's toys are seized over safety fears. And Line announces a major change affecting millions of users. Stay with us for the full stories and everything else making news across Thailand. The latest craze sweeping Asia is something called a squishy, soft, squeezable toys ranging from foam food items to dolls. Unsurprisingly, wherever there's a craze, counterfeiters aren't far behind. Thailand's Industrial Standards Institute has now seized almost 20,000 fake squishy toys worth more than 1 million baht, warning that many could expose children to potentially dangerous chemicals. Officials remind parents that as toys, they are required to meet Thai industrial standards and carry the official TIS certification mark. Many of those seized didn't. Tests suggest some of the counterfeit products may contain unsafe levels of heavy metals, chemical fragrances, and coatings that fail to meet safety regulations. Authorities say they are paying particular attention to online sales, especially through platforms such as TikTok. A 41-year-old British tourist has been found dead in his hotel room in Phuket's Patong district. Police identified the man as Zakir Mahood, who had been staying alone since July 24th. Hotel staff told investigators the room was last serviced on July 27th, after which a Do Not Disturb sign remained on the door. Police say there were no signs of forced entry, no evidence of a struggle, and nothing to suggest the room had been ransacked. The exact cause of death will now depend on a full post-mortem examination, while the British Embassy has been asked to assist in notifying his family. In Chiang Mai, a 45-year-old Chinese man has been charged after the death of his 38-year-old wife, who police say was assaulted at the couple's rented home. Rescue workers found the woman unconscious when they arrived, but despite their efforts, she could not be saved. Police say the alleged attack happened in front of the couple's young child. Investigators have been told the husband became convinced his wife had been having an affair after comments made by a friend, leading to a heated argument that allegedly turned violent. Anyone using Line Voom has just under 2 months to save anything important. Line has confirmed that its Line Voom service will close in Thailand on September 28th, with every post, photograph and video stored on the platform permanently deleted. The company says changing market conditions have prompted it to consolidate resources. The good news is that this affects Line Voom only. The main Line messaging service, used daily by millions across Thailand, will continue operating as normal. Meanwhile, closer to home, police have apologized to the relatives of the three Thai family members murdered in Bang Lamung for not providing more regular updates during the investigation. The father, mother and daughter were reported missing on June 27th, but officers say much of the investigation was deliberately kept confidential to avoid compromising inquiries. At that stage, there was nothing linking their disappearance to that of the two missing Russian siblings. Last week, police arrested Tana Kerdtong and Tongchai Srinil, along with two alleged accomplices, Chachanan Payan Iam and Atsadang Chuwong. The suspects now face charges including premeditated murder, rape, robbery, concealing bodies, and illegal possession of firearms and explosives. Huai Yai police have acknowledged shortcomings in communication with the victims' families and have promised improved procedures in future missing person investigations. Officers have also firmly rejected rumors circulating on social media claiming that the principal suspect had previously acted as a police informant or received police protection. At the same time, police have confirmed they are investigating separate allegations reported by Channel 7, in which victims claim a scam gang posing as police officers abducted people to a so-called safe house, forcing them to transfer money before being released. That investigation is now underway. Pattaya's mayor has also spoken publicly about the murders, expressing profound sadness over the deaths of the five victims. Although the killings happened outside Pattaya's official boundaries, he said the tragedy has deeply affected the entire region. The mayor praised the work of police, rescue teams and volunteers involved in the investigation before announcing that Pattaya will continue expanding its CCTV network together with AI-assisted camera technology to help officers identify suspects more quickly. He also called on central government agencies to improve information sharing on convicted offenders, arguing that better monitoring of potentially dangerous individuals after their release from prison could help prevent similar tragedies in future. And finally, some encouraging news about the elephant calf rescued after being swept away from her herd during last week's flooding in Kanchanaburi. Veterinarians have now confirmed the youngster is actually female, not male, as first reported. The calf, found close to death beside a fast-flowing stream on Friday, remains under intensive care, but is showing steady signs of improvement. The inflammation affecting her body has reduced. She's becoming increasingly alert to her surroundings, and, perhaps most importantly, she now has a very healthy appetite. She's drinking almost 8 liters of milk a day. Although she's still suffering from stomach problems and remains smaller than expected for a newborn elephant, wildlife officials are increasingly optimistic that she will make a full recovery and one day be returned to the wild. Storms remain likely across our region today, with a high of 30 degrees, dropping to 27 overnight. Keep an umbrella close by. You'll probably need it.
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3: BBC News with Moira Alderson. Oil prices have fallen by about 5% after two senior US officials again talked up the possibility of a diplomatic breakthrough to reopen the Strait of Hormuz. The Secretary of State Marco Rubio and the Treasury Secretary Scott Bessent expressed hopes that a deal might be done in a couple of days. Iran's Foreign Ministry spokesman

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3: Thailand and Pattaya news today. Police apologise to families in the shocking five-murder investigation that has gripped the nation. A British tourist is found dead in Phuket. Counterfeit children's toys are seized over safety fears. And Line announces a major change affecting millions of users. Stay with us for the full stories and everything else making news across Thailand. The latest craze sweeping Asia is something called a squishy, soft, squeezable toys ranging from foam food items to dolls. Unsurprisingly, wherever there's a craze, counterfeiters aren't far behind. Thailand's Industrial Standards Institute has now seized almost 20,000 fake squishy toys worth more than 1 million baht, warning that many could expose children to potentially dangerous chemicals. Officials remind parents that as toys, they are required to meet Thai industrial standards and carry the official TIS certification mark. Many of those seized didn't. Tests suggest some of the counterfeit products may contain unsafe levels of heavy metals, chemical fragrances, and coatings that fail to meet safety regulations. Authorities say they are paying particular attention to online sales, especially through platforms such as TikTok. A 41-year-old British tourist has been found dead in his hotel room in Phuket's Patong district. Police identified the man as Zakir Mahood, who had been staying alone since July 24th. Hotel staff told investigators the room was last serviced on July 27th, after which a Do Not Disturb sign remained on the door. Police say there were no signs of forced entry, no evidence of a struggle, and nothing to suggest the room had been ransacked. The exact cause of death will now depend on a full post-mortem examination, while the British Embassy has been asked to assist in notifying his family. In Chiang Mai, a 45-year-old Chinese man has been charged after the death of his 38-year-old wife, who police say was assaulted at the couple's rented home. Rescue workers found the woman unconscious when they arrived, but despite their efforts, she could not be saved. Police say the alleged attack happened in front of the couple's young child. Investigators have been told the husband became convinced his wife had been having an affair after comments made by a friend, leading to a heated argument that allegedly turned violent. Anyone using Line Voom has just under 2 months to save anything important. Line has confirmed that its Line Voom service will close in Thailand on September 28th, with every post, photograph, and video stored on the platform permanently deleted. The company says changing market conditions have prompted it to consolidate resources. The good news is that this affects Line Voom only. The main Line messaging service, used daily by millions across Thailand, will continue operating as normal. Meanwhile, closer to home, police have apologized to the relatives of the three Thai family members murdered in Bang Lamung for not providing more regular updates during the investigation. The father, mother, and daughter were reported missing on June 27th, but officers say much of the investigation was deliberately kept confidential to avoid compromising inquiries. At that stage, there was nothing linking their disappearance to that of the two missing Russian siblings. Last week, police arrested Tana Kurdtong and Tongchai Srinil, along with two alleged accomplices, Chachanan Payan Iam and Atsadang Chuwong. The suspects now face charges including premeditated murder, rape, robbery, concealing bodies, and illegal possession of firearms and explosives. Huai Yai police have acknowledged shortcomings in communication with the victims' families and have promised improved procedures in future missing person investigations. Officers have also firmly rejected rumors circulating on social media claiming that the principal suspect had previously acted as a police informant or received police protection. At the same time, police have confirmed they are investigating separate allegations reported by Channel 7, in which victims claim a scam gang posing as police officers abducted people to a so-called safe house, forcing them to transfer money before being released. That investigation is now underway. Pattaya's mayor has also spoken publicly about the murders, expressing profound sadness over the deaths of the five victims. Although the killings happened outside Pattaya's official boundaries, he said the tragedy has deeply affected the entire region. The mayor praised the work of police, rescue teams and volunteers involved in the investigation before announcing that Pattaya will continue expanding its CCTV network together with AI-assisted camera technology to help officers identify suspects more quickly. He also called on central government agencies to improve information sharing on convicted offenders, arguing that better monitoring of potentially dangerous individuals after their release from prison could help prevent similar tragedies in future. And finally, some encouraging news about the elephant calf rescued after being swept away from her herd during last week's flooding in Kanchanaburi. Veterinarians have now confirmed the youngster is actually female, not male, as first reported. The calf, found close to death beside a fast-flowing stream on Friday, remains under intensive care, but is showing steady signs of improvement. The inflammation affecting her body has reduced. She's becoming increasingly alert to her surroundings, and, perhaps most importantly, she now has a very healthy appetite. She's drinking almost 8 liters of milk a day. Although she's still suffering from stomach problems and remains smaller than expected for a newborn elephant, wildlife officials are increasingly optimistic that she will make a full recovery and one day be returned to the wild. Storms remain likely across our region today, with a high of 30 degrees, dropping to 27 overnight. Keep an umbrella close by. You'll probably need it.
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3: BBC News with Moira Alderson. Oil prices have fallen by about 5% after two senior US officials again talked up the possibility of a diplomatic breakthrough to reopen the Strait of Hormuz. The Secretary of State, Marco Rubio, and the Treasury Secretary, Scott Bessent, expressed hopes that a deal might be done in a couple of days. Iran's foreign ministry spokesman says talks with Oman on a new mechanism for vessels going through the strait have been positive. Here's Shaima Khalil.
4: And I think really the devil is in the detail, because I don't think there's a question about whether the talks are happening. Iran may say there are no negotiations with the U.S. It's what kind of talks are happening, because are the two sides, are the U.S. and Iran, sitting around the table? Highly unlikely. Are they talking through Oman? Yes, likely. But what does that mean? Iran will say that the U.S. blockade on the Strait of Hormuz will have to stop before they, on their side, open it up.
3: President Zelensky has accused Russian soldiers of taking pleasure in killing people after footage emerged which showed a Ukrainian market trader being chased by a drone. The 52-year-old was

0: Coming up now, the local and national news, sponsored by the Speak Easy Language School, bringing Thai lessons one-on-one to you anywhere in the world.
1: Thailand and Pattaya news today. Police apologise to families in the shocking five-murder investigation that has gripped the nation. A British tourist is found dead in Phuket. Counterfeit children's toys are seized over safety fears. And Line announces a major change affecting millions of users. Stay with us for the full stories and everything else making news across Thailand. The latest craze sweeping Asia is something called a squishy, soft, squeezable toys ranging from foam food items to dolls. Unsurprisingly, wherever there's a craze, counterfeiters aren't far behind. Thailand's Industrial Standards Institute has now seized almost 20,000 fake squishy toys worth more than 1 million baht, warning that many could expose children to potentially dangerous chemicals. Officials remind parents that as toys, they are required to meet Thai industrial standards and carry the official TIS certification mark. Many of those seized didn't. Tests suggest some of the counterfeit products may contain unsafe levels of heavy metals, chemical fragrances, and coatings that fail to meet safety regulations. Authorities say they are paying particular attention to online sales, especially through platforms such as TikTok. A 41-year-old British tourist has been found dead in his hotel room in Phuket's Patong district. Police identified the man as Zakir Mahood, who had been staying alone since July 24th. Hotel staff told investigators the room was last serviced on July 27th, after which a Do Not Disturb sign remained on the door. Police say there were no signs of forced entry, no evidence of a struggle, and nothing to suggest the room had been ransacked. The exact cause of death will now depend on a full post-mortem examination, while the British Embassy has been asked to assist in notifying his family. In Chiang Mai, a 45-year-old Chinese man has been charged after the death of his 38-year-old wife, who police say was assaulted at the couple's rented home. Rescue workers found the woman unconscious when they arrived, but despite their efforts, she could not be saved. Police say the alleged attack happened in front of the couple's young child. Investigators have been told the husband became convinced his wife had been having an affair after comments made by a friend, leading to a heated argument that allegedly turned violent. Anyone using Line Voom has just under 2 months to save anything important. Line has confirmed that its Line Voom service will close in Thailand on September 28th, with every post, photograph and video stored on the platform permanently deleted. The company says changing market conditions have prompted it to consolidate resources. The good news is that this affects Line Voom only. The main Line messaging service, used daily by millions across Thailand, will continue operating as normal. Meanwhile, closer to home, police have apologized to the relatives of the three Thai family members murdered in Bang Lamung for not providing more regular updates during the investigation. The father, mother and daughter were reported missing on June 27th, but officers say much of the investigation was deliberately kept confidential to avoid compromising inquiries. At that stage, there was nothing linking their disappearance to that of the two missing Russian siblings. Last week, police arrested Tana Kerdtong and Tongchai Srinil, along with two alleged accomplices, Chachanan Payan Iam and Atsadang Chuwong. The suspects now face charges including premeditated murder, rape, robbery, concealing bodies, and illegal possession of firearms and explosives. Huai Yai police have acknowledged shortcomings in communication with the victims' families and have promised improved procedures in future missing person investigations. Officers have also firmly rejected rumors circulating on social media claiming that the principal suspect had previously acted as a police informant or received police protection. At the same time, police have confirmed they are investigating separate allegations reported by Channel 7, in which victims claim a scam gang posing as police officers abducted people to a so-called safe house, forcing them to transfer money before being released. That investigation is now underway. Pattaya's mayor has also spoken publicly about the murders, expressing profound sadness over the deaths of the five victims. Although the killings happened outside Pattaya's official boundaries, he said the tragedy has deeply affected the entire region. The mayor praised the work of police, rescue teams and volunteers involved in the investigation before announcing that Pattaya will continue expanding its CCTV network together with AI-assisted camera technology to help officers identify suspects more quickly. He also called on central government agencies to improve information sharing on convicted offenders, arguing that better monitoring of potentially dangerous individuals after their release from prison could help prevent similar tragedies in future. And finally, some encouraging news about the elephant calf rescued after being swept away from her herd during last week's flooding in Kanchanaburi. Veterinarians have now confirmed the youngster is actually female, not male, as first reported. The calf, found close to death beside a fast-flowing stream on Friday, remains under intensive care, but is showing steady signs of improvement. The inflammation affecting her body has reduced. She's becoming increasingly alert to her surroundings, and, perhaps most importantly, she now has a very healthy appetite. She's drinking almost 8 liters of milk a day. Although she's still suffering from stomach problems and remains smaller than expected for a newborn elephant, wildlife officials are increasingly optimistic that she will make a full recovery and one day be returned to the wild. Storms remain likely across our region today, with a high of 30 degrees, dropping to 27 overnight. Keep an umbrella close by. You'll probably need it.
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3: BBC News with Moira Alderson. Oil prices have fallen by about 5% after two senior US officials again talked up the possibility of a diplomatic breakthrough to reopen the Strait of Hormuz. The Secretary of State, Marco Rubio, and the Treasury Secretary, Scott Bessent, expressed hopes that a deal might be done in a couple of days. Kasra Naji is from BBC Persian.
4: Iranians are not saying much at all about the latest talks, if there are talks going on. I get the impression that the reason is that there's quite a lot of opposition to talks with the US within Iran. There's almost a power struggle going on. The hardliners don't want anything to do with negotiating with America. They think it's a mirage. But President Pezeshkian is very keen that they should go back to that memorandum of understanding in one way or another and open the Strait of Hormuz.
3: An Indian merchant ship has come under attack in the Red Sea, off the coast of Yemen. India's shipping minister said the vessel capsized and sank after being hit by a projectile. The Yemeni Coast Guard has rescued the crew of 14. President Zelensky has accused Russian soldiers of taking pleasure in killing people after footage emerged which showed a Ukrainian market trader being chased by a drone. The video shows the 52-year-old selling vegetables in the city of Kherson when a drone circles his vehicle and explodes. He survived but suffered concussion and shrapnel wounds. Kherson's residents have suffered repeated Russian attacks. The head of the Russian Orthodox Church has been criticised for saying Russia's nuclear weapons were a sign of God's grace and mercy. A column in the Moscow Komsomolets newspaper criticised Patriarch

0: Coming up now, the local and national news, sponsored by the Speak Easy Language School, bringing Thai lessons one-on-one to you anywhere in the world.
1: Thailand and Pattaya news today. Police apologise to families in the shocking five-murder investigation that has gripped the nation. A British tourist is found dead in Phuket. Counterfeit children's toys are seized over safety fears. And Line announces a major change affecting millions of users. Stay with us for the full stories and everything else making news across Thailand. The latest craze sweeping Asia is something called a squishy, soft, squeezable toys ranging from foam food items to dolls. Unsurprisingly, wherever there's a craze, counterfeiters aren't far behind. Thailand's Industrial Standards Institute has now seized almost 20,000 fake squishy toys worth more than 1 million baht, warning that many could expose children to potentially dangerous chemicals. Officials remind parents that as toys, they are required to meet Thai industrial standards and carry the official TIS certification mark. Many of those seized didn't. Tests suggest some of the counterfeit products may contain unsafe levels of heavy metals, chemical fragrances, and coatings that fail to meet safety regulations. Authorities say they are paying particular attention to online sales, especially through platforms such as TikTok. A 41-year-old British tourist has been found dead in his hotel room in Phuket's Patong district. Police identified the man as Zakir Mahood, who had been staying alone since July 24th. Hotel staff told investigators the room was last serviced on July 27th, after which a Do Not Disturb sign remained on the door. Police say there were no signs of forced entry, no evidence of a struggle, and nothing to suggest the room had been ransacked. The exact cause of death will now depend on a full post-mortem examination, while the British Embassy has been asked to assist in notifying his family. In Chiang Mai, a 45-year-old Chinese man has been charged after the death of his 38-year-old wife, who police say was assaulted at the couple's rented home. Rescue workers found the woman unconscious when they arrived, but despite their efforts, she could not be saved. Police say the alleged attack happened in front of the couple's young child. Investigators have been told the husband became convinced his wife had been having an affair after comments made by a friend, leading to a heated argument that allegedly turned violent. Anyone using Line Voom has just under 2 months to save anything important. Line has confirmed that its Line Voom service will close in Thailand on September 28th, with every post, photograph and video stored on the platform permanently deleted. The company says changing market conditions have prompted it to consolidate resources. The good news is that this affects Line Voom only. The main Line messaging service, used daily by millions across Thailand, will continue operating as normal. Meanwhile, closer to home, police have apologized to the relatives of the three Thai family members murdered in Bang Lamung for not providing more regular updates during the investigation. The father, mother and daughter were reported missing on June 27th, but officers say much of the investigation was deliberately kept confidential to avoid compromising inquiries. At that stage, there was nothing linking their disappearance to that of the two missing Russian siblings. Last week, police arrested Tana Kerdtong and Tongchai Srinil, along with two alleged accomplices, Chachanan Payan Iam and Atsadang Chuwong. The suspects now face charges including premeditated murder, rape, robbery, concealing bodies, and illegal possession of firearms and explosives. Huai Yai police have acknowledged shortcomings in communication with the victims' families and have promised improved procedures in future missing person investigations. Officers have also firmly rejected rumors circulating on social media claiming that the principal suspect had previously acted as a police informant or received police protection. At the same time, police have confirmed they are investigating separate allegations reported by Channel 7, in which victims claim a scam gang posing as police officers abducted people to a so-called safe house, forcing them to transfer money before being released. That investigation is now underway. Pattaya's mayor has also spoken publicly about the murders, expressing profound sadness over the deaths of the five victims. Although the killings happened outside Pattaya's official boundaries, he said the tragedy has deeply affected the entire region. The mayor praised the work of police, rescue teams, and volunteers involved in the investigation before announcing that Pattaya will continue expanding its CCTV network together with AI-assisted camera technology to help officers identify suspects more quickly. He also called on central government agencies to improve information sharing on convicted offenders, arguing that better monitoring of potentially dangerous individuals after their release from prison could help prevent similar tragedies in future. And finally, some encouraging news about the elephant calf rescued after being swept away from her herd during last week's flooding in Kanchanaburi. Veterinarians have now confirmed the youngster is actually female, not male, as first reported. The calf, found close to death beside a fast-flowing stream on Friday, remains under intensive care, but is showing steady signs of improvement. The inflammation affecting her body has reduced. She's becoming increasingly alert to her surroundings, and, perhaps most importantly, she now has a very healthy appetite. She's drinking almost 8 liters of milk a day. Although she's still suffering from stomach problems and remains smaller than expected for a newborn elephant, wildlife officials are increasingly optimistic that she will make a full recovery and one day be returned to the wild. Storms remain likely across our region today, with a high of 30 degrees, dropping to 27 overnight. Keep an umbrella close by. You'll probably need it.
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2: BBC News with Moira Alderson. Oil prices have fallen by about 5% after two senior US officials again talked up the possibility of a diplomatic breakthrough to reopen the Strait of Hormuz. The Secretary of State Marco Rubio and the Treasury Secretary Scott Bessent expressed hopes that a deal might be done in a couple of days. Qatar is one of the countries mediating between Washington and Tehran. Majid Al-Ansari is a Qatari Foreign Ministry spokesperson.
3: We can confirm that the efforts are still ongoing with all the parties. We are looking towards diplomatic resolution as we are speaking right now. As you know, there are current efforts on the ground that are in very progressive stages, and we are working with all the parties to see these efforts.
2: Meanwhile, Iran's foreign ministry spokesman says talks with Oman on a new mechanism for vessels going through the strait have been positive. President Zelensky has accused Russian soldiers of taking pleasure in killing people after footage emerged which showed a Ukrainian market trader being chased by a drone. The 52-year-old was selling vegetables in Kherson. He survived but suffered shrapnel wounds. Here's our diplomatic correspondent, Paul Adams.
4: Since the city of Kherson in southern Ukraine was liberated in 2022, it has been constantly targeted in this way. And there is just ample evidence that the Russians, who are just across the river, send these drones over the river. They have cameras on them so they can see what they're doing. And in this video, you see a drone literally chasing this man. He's called Yuri, from one side of his van to the other and back again. There is absolutely no doubt that he is being tormented by this thing.
2: Cameroon's long-time president, Paul Biya, has reshuffled his top military leaders amid growing speculation about the 93-year-old's health and whereabouts. He hasn't been seen in public for almost 2 months. More from Electra Naismith.
5: The world's oldest head of state left Cameroon on the 7th of June for what was described as a brief stay in Europe. It's now his longest known stay abroad since taking office in 1982. Last month, President Biya's own ruling party convened a rare meeting of senior leaders amid mounting criticism of his absence. The government dismissed fears of a power vacuum on Sunday, saying the president was alive and would return soon. The shift in military leadership came a day later via presidential decrees issued, say state media, in Switzerland. But that hasn't stopped questions about their authenticity.

If you are not one of the people of Patea to switch to the best station from the city, now is the time. 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

raining all over the world. I feel like it's raining all over the world. 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A distant moaning of a train seems to play a sad refrain.

0: Georgia. 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Kinda lonely now. You're talking about the raining, raining, raining, raining, raining, raining, raining, raining, raining, raining, raining, raining, raining.
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1: Thailand and Pattaya news today. Police apologise to families in the shocking five-murder investigation that has gripped the nation. A British tourist is found dead in Phuket. Counterfeit children's toys are seized over safety fears. And Line announces a major change affecting millions of users. Stay with us for the full stories and everything else making news across Thailand. The latest craze sweeping Asia is something called a squishy, soft, squeezable toys ranging from foam food items to dolls. Unsurprisingly, wherever there's a craze, counterfeiters aren't far behind. Thailand's Industrial Standards Institute has now seized almost 20,000 fake squishy toys worth more than 1 million baht, warning that many could expose children to potentially dangerous chemicals. Officials remind parents that as toys, they are required to meet Thai industrial standards and carry the official TIS certification mark. Many of those seized didn't. Tests suggest some of the counterfeit products may contain unsafe levels of heavy metals, chemical fragrances, and coatings that fail to meet safety regulations. Authorities say they are paying particular attention to online sales, especially through platforms such as TikTok. A 41-year-old British tourist has been found dead in his hotel room in Phuket's Patong district. Police identified the man as Zakir Mahood, who had been staying alone since July 24th. Hotel staff told investigators the room was last serviced on July 27th, after which a Do Not Disturb sign remained on the door. Police say there were no signs of forced entry, no evidence of a struggle, and nothing to suggest the room had been ransacked. The exact cause of death will now depend on a full post-mortem examination, while the British Embassy has been asked to assist in notifying his family. In Chiang Mai, a 45-year-old Chinese man has been charged after the death of his 38-year-old wife, who police say was assaulted at the couple's rented home. Rescue workers found the woman unconscious when they arrived, but despite their efforts, she could not be saved. Police say the alleged attack happened in front of the couple's young child. Investigators have been told the husband became convinced his wife had been having an affair after comments made by a friend, leading to a heated argument that allegedly turned violent. Anyone using Line Voom has just under 2 months to save anything important. Line has confirmed that its Line Voom service will close in Thailand on September 28th, with every post, photograph, and video stored on the platform permanently deleted. The company says changing market conditions have prompted it to consolidate resources. The good news is that this affects Line Voom only. The main Line messaging service, used daily by millions across Thailand, will continue operating as normal. Meanwhile, closer to home, police have apologized to the relatives of the three Thai family members murdered in Bang Lamung for not providing more regular updates during the investigation. The father, mother, and daughter were reported missing on June 27th, but officers say much of the investigation was deliberately kept confidential to avoid compromising inquiries. At that stage, there was nothing linking their disappearance to that of the two missing Russian siblings. Last week, police arrested Tana Kerdtong and Tongchai Srinil, along with two alleged accomplices, Chachanan Payan Iam and Atsadang Chuwong. The suspects now face charges including premeditated murder, rape, robbery, concealing bodies, and illegal possession of firearms and explosives. Huai Yai police have acknowledged shortcomings in communication with the victims' families and have promised improved procedures in future missing person investigations. Officers have also firmly rejected rumors circulating on social media claiming that the principal suspect had previously acted as a police informant or received police protection. At the same time, police have confirmed they are investigating separate allegations reported by Channel 7, in which victims claim a scam gang posing as police officers abducted people to a so-called safe house, forcing them to transfer money before being released. That investigation is now underway. Pattaya's mayor has also spoken publicly about the murders, expressing profound sadness over the deaths of the five victims. Although the killings happened outside Pattaya's official boundaries, he said the tragedy has deeply affected the entire region. The mayor praised the work of police, rescue teams, and volunteers involved in the investigation before announcing that Pattaya will continue expanding its CCTV network together with AI-assisted camera technology to help officers identify suspects more quickly. He also called on central government agencies to improve information sharing on convicted offenders, arguing that better monitoring of potentially dangerous individuals after their release from prison could help prevent similar tragedies in future. And finally, some encouraging news about the elephant calf rescued after being swept away from her herd during last week's flooding in Kanchanaburi. Veterinarians have now confirmed the youngster is actually female, not male, as first reported. The calf, found close to death beside a fast-flowing stream on Friday, remains under intensive care, but is showing steady signs of improvement. The inflammation affecting her body has reduced. She's becoming increasingly alert to her surroundings, and, perhaps most importantly, she now has a very healthy appetite. She's drinking almost 8 liters of milk a day. Although she's still suffering from stomach problems and remains smaller than expected for a newborn elephant, wildlife officials are increasingly optimistic that she will make a full recovery and one day be returned to the wild. Storms remain likely across our region today, with a high of 30 degrees, dropping to 27 overnight. Keep an umbrella close by. You'll probably need it.
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1: Thailand and Pattaya news today. Police apologise to families in the shocking 5-murder investigation that has gripped the nation. A British tourist is found dead in Phuket. Counterfeit children's toys are seized over safety fears. And Line announces a major change affecting millions of users. Stay with us for the full stories and everything else making news across Thailand. The latest craze sweeping Asia is something called a squishy, soft, squeezable toys ranging from foam food items to dolls. Unsurprisingly, wherever there's a craze, counterfeiters aren't far behind. Thailand's Industrial Standards Institute has now seized almost 20,000 fake squishy toys worth more than 1 million baht, warning that many could expose children to potentially dangerous chemicals. Officials remind parents that as toys, they are required to meet Thai industrial standards and carry the official TIS certification mark. Many of those seized didn't. Tests suggest some of the counterfeit products may contain unsafe levels of heavy metals, chemical fragrances, and coatings that fail to meet safety regulations. Authorities say they are paying particular attention to online sales, especially through platforms such as TikTok. A 41-year-old British tourist has been found dead in his hotel room in Phuket's Patong district. Police identified the man as Zakir Mahood, who had been staying alone since July 24th. Hotel staff told investigators the room was last serviced on July 27th, after which a Do Not Disturb sign remained on the door. Police say there were no signs of forced entry, no evidence of a struggle, and nothing to suggest the room had been ransacked. The exact cause of death will now depend on a full post-mortem examination, while the British Embassy has been asked to assist in notifying his family. In Chiang Mai, a 45-year-old Chinese man has been charged after the death of his 38-year-old wife, who police say was assaulted at the couple's rented home. Rescue workers found the woman unconscious when they arrived, but despite their efforts, she could not be saved. Police say the alleged attack happened in front of the couple's young child. Investigators have been told the husband became convinced his wife had been having an affair after comments made by a friend, leading to a heated argument that allegedly turned violent. Anyone using Line Voom has just under 2 months to save anything important. Line has confirmed that its Line Voom service will close in Thailand on September 28th, with every post, photograph and video stored on the platform permanently deleted. The company says changing market conditions have prompted it to consolidate resources. The good news is that this affects Line Voom only. The main Line messaging service, used daily by millions across Thailand, will continue operating as normal. Meanwhile, closer to home, police have apologized to the relatives of the 3 Thai family members murdered in Bang Lamung for not providing more regular updates during the investigation. The father, mother and daughter were reported missing on June 27th, but officers say much of the investigation was deliberately kept confidential to avoid compromising inquiries. At that stage, there was nothing linking their disappearance to that of the 2 missing Russian siblings. Last week, police arrested Tana Kerdtong and Tongchai Srinil, along with 2 alleged accomplices, Chachanan Payan Iam and Atsadang Chuwong. The suspects now face charges including premeditated murder, rape, robbery, concealing bodies, and illegal possession of firearms and explosives. Huai Yai police have acknowledged shortcomings in communication with the victims' families and have promised improved procedures in future missing person investigations. Officers have also firmly rejected rumors circulating on social media claiming that the principal suspect had previously acted as a police informant or received police protection. At the same time, police have confirmed they are investigating separate allegations reported by Channel 7, in which victims claim a scam gang posing as police officers abducted people to a so-called safe house, forcing them to transfer money before being released. That investigation is now underway. Pattaya's mayor has also spoken publicly about the murders, expressing profound sadness over the deaths of the five victims. Although the killings happened outside Pattaya's official boundaries, he said the tragedy has deeply affected the entire region. The mayor praised the work of police, rescue teams, and volunteers involved in the investigation before announcing that Pattaya will continue expanding its CCTV network together with AI-assisted camera technology to help officers identify suspects more quickly. He also called on central government agencies to improve information sharing on convicted offenders, arguing that better monitoring of potentially dangerous individuals after their release from prison could help prevent similar tragedies in future. And finally, some encouraging news about the elephant calf rescued after being swept away from her herd during last week's flooding in Kanchanaburi. Veterinarians have now confirmed the youngster is actually female, not male, as first reported. The calf, found close to death beside a fast-flowing stream on Friday, remains under intensive care, but is showing steady signs of improvement. The inflammation affecting her body has reduced. She's becoming increasingly alert to her surroundings, and, perhaps most importantly, she now has a very healthy appetite. She's drinking almost 8 liters of milk a day. Although she's still suffering from stomach problems and remains smaller than expected for a newborn elephant, wildlife officials are increasingly optimistic that she will make a full recovery and one day be returned to the wild. Storms remain likely across our region today, with a high of 30 degrees, dropping to 27 overnight. Keep an umbrella close by. You'll probably need it.
2: 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Stay tuned for more great shows wherever you go in the world to Fabulous Radio Pattaya. Have you noticed? You won't lose me. I'm always here. No bad signal, no crackle, no hiss.

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0: Guatemala has experienced regular seismic and volcanic activity in recent years. The unlikely breakout star of the Men's Football World Cup, Cape Verde's goalkeeper Vozinha, has officially joined Chile's most decorated football club, Colo-Colo. During his presentation in Santiago, Vozinha said he'd always felt he'd play for a big team. Temeskind Debasai reports.
1: Colo-Colo will hold a special event at their stadium on Wednesday to welcome their newest signing. Vozinha arrived in Chile earlier this week to a rapturous welcome by the Chilean club supporters at Santiago Airport. The 40-year-old became a social media sensation during the World Cup. His standout performances helped Cape Verde reach the knockout stage, losing narrowly to runners-up Argentina in the last 32. Cape Verde were also the only side that did not concede a goal against Spain, who went on to be crowned world champions.
0: BBC News.
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0: Coming up now, the local and national news, sponsored by the Speak Easy Language School, bringing Thai lessons one-on-one to you anywhere in the world.
1: Thailand and Pattaya news today. Police apologize to families in the shocking five-murder investigation that has gripped the nation. A British tourist is found dead in Phuket. Counterfeit children's toys are seized over safety fears. And Line announces a major change affecting millions of users. Stay with us for the full stories and everything else making news across Thailand. The latest craze sweeping Asia is something called a squishy, soft, squeezable toys ranging from foam food items to dolls. Unsurprisingly, wherever there's a craze, counterfeiters aren't far behind. Thailand's Industrial Standards Institute has now seized almost 20,000 fake squishy toys worth more than 1 million baht, warning that many could expose children to potentially dangerous chemicals. Officials remind parents that as toys, they are required to meet Thai industrial standards and carry the official TIS certification mark. Many of those seized didn't. Tests suggest some of the counterfeit products may contain unsafe levels of heavy metals, chemical fragrances, and coatings that fail to meet safety regulations. Authorities say they are paying particular attention to online sales, especially through platforms such as TikTok. A 41-year-old British tourist has been found dead in his hotel room in Phuket's Patong district. Police identified the man as Zakir Mahood, who had been staying alone since July 24th. Hotel staff told investigators the room was last serviced on July 27th, after which a Do Not Disturb sign remained on the door. Police say there were no signs of forced entry, no evidence of a struggle, and nothing to suggest the room had been ransacked. The exact cause of death will now depend on a full post-mortem examination, while the British Embassy has been asked to assist in notifying his family. In Chiang Mai, a 45-year-old Chinese man has been charged after the death of his 38-year-old wife, who police say was assaulted at the couple's rented home. Rescue workers found the woman unconscious when they arrived, but despite their efforts, she could not be saved. Police say the alleged attack happened in front of the couple's young child. Investigators have been told the husband became convinced his wife had been having an affair after comments made by a friend, leading to a heated argument that allegedly turned violent. Anyone using Line Voom has just under 2 months to save anything important. Line has confirmed that its Line Voom service will close in Thailand on September 28th, with every post, photograph and video stored on the platform permanently deleted. The company says changing market conditions have prompted it to consolidate resources. The good news is that this affects Line Voom only. The main Line messaging service, used daily by millions across Thailand, will continue operating as normal. Meanwhile, closer to home, police have apologized to the relatives of the three Thai family members murdered in Bang Lamung for not providing more regular updates during the investigation. The father, mother and daughter were reported missing on June 27th, but officers say much of the investigation was deliberately kept confidential to avoid compromising inquiries. At that stage, there was nothing linking their disappearance to that of the two missing Russian siblings. Last week, police arrested Tana Kerdtong and Tongchai Srinil, along with two alleged accomplices, Chachanan Payan Iam and Atsadang Chuwong. The suspects now face charges including premeditated murder, rape, robbery, concealing bodies, and illegal possession of firearms and explosives. Huai Yai police have acknowledged shortcomings in communication with the victims' families and have promised improved procedures in future missing person investigations. Officers have also firmly rejected rumors circulating on social media claiming that the principal suspect had previously acted as a police informant or received police protection. At the same time, police have confirmed they are investigating separate allegations reported by Channel 7, in which victims claim a scam gang posing as police officers abducted people to a so-called safe house, forcing them to transfer money before being released. That investigation is now underway. Pattaya's mayor has also spoken publicly about the murders, expressing profound sadness over the deaths of the five victims. Although the killings happened outside Pattaya's official boundaries, he said the tragedy has deeply affected the entire region. The mayor praised the work of police, rescue teams and volunteers involved in the investigation before announcing that Pattaya will continue expanding its CCTV network together with AI-assisted camera technology to help officers identify suspects more quickly. He also called on central government agencies to improve information sharing on convicted offenders, arguing that better monitoring of potentially dangerous individuals after their release from prison could help prevent similar tragedies in future. And finally, some encouraging news about the elephant calf rescued after being swept away from her herd during last week's flooding in Kanchanaburi. Veterinarians have now confirmed the youngster is actually female, not male, as first reported. The calf, found close to death beside a fast-flowing stream on Friday, remains under intensive care, but is showing steady signs of improvement. The inflammation affecting her body has reduced. She's becoming increasingly alert to her surroundings, and, perhaps most importantly, she now has a very healthy appetite. She's drinking almost 8 liters of milk a day. Although she's still suffering from stomach problems and remains smaller than expected for a newborn elephant, wildlife officials are increasingly optimistic that she will make a full recovery and one day be returned to the wild. Storms remain likely across our region today, with a high of 30 degrees, dropping to 27 overnight. Keep an umbrella close by. You'll probably need it.
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0: Hello, I'm Rahul Tandon. Welcome to Business Daily on the week that...
1: People are always asking about all of the work I've gotten done. Not that type of work. They
0: always ask... All right, do you want to have a guess, either of you, this week? Who is that?
2: Guessing it's Kim Kardashian.
0: Oh, well, look at that. Look at that. That's the sort of performance that we want on this program. No need to ask. We always know you're going to be able to answer all the questions. There was Kim Kardashian launching her new revamped energy drink with a, what I have to say was quite a strange video, but it's gone viral there. Would it make you want to drink it? Do you need an energy drink when you're on Taking Stock, Rebecca?
2: Never. Surely this is energizing enough.
0: Well, I'm glad you said that. But, you know, the celebrities getting people to try products, it works, doesn't it? It's an old formula, but it does work.
2: Yeah, in many ways, not such a new phenomenon, particularly for the Kardashian dynasty.
3: Yeah, I mean, clearly she is very good at marketing herself and her products. That's why she's worth about $2 billion. I'm not the target market for the energy drink from her, so I don't think I'll be trying it, but I got a good cup of coffee here, Raul, so I'm good.
0: Why are you not? I mean, energy drinks are for everybody. Even I have an occasional energy drink. Walter, give it a go.
3: I've tried one, and certainly my kids, my son, for example, is a lot more into those, but for me, I'll stick with the caffeine and the coffee.
0: Okay, well, listen, we like to do things differently on this program, so we're doing the introductions a little bit later than normal, but you will have worked it out by now. We have with us Rebecca Chung-Wilkins, familiar voice, senior Asia correspondent from Bloomberg, joining us from Singapore. We're not going to talk to her about Toy Story 5 because we did last time and she hasn't seen it yet. Walter Todd, President and Chief Investment Officer, Greenwood Capital, based in South Carolina. Last time you were on, well, Toy Story 5, did you actually see it at least, Walter?
3: I'm embarrassed. I have not. Sorry to disappoint you, Raul.
0: Well, there we go. Poor start so far. They may have got the Kim Kardashian question right, but they didn't live up to their promises of going to see Toy Story 5. Wherever you are in the world this week, it has been another roller coaster week for the world of AI. Meta shares fell as the company reported that 98% of its operating cash was absorbed by AI. And we've seen $2 trillion wiped off the South Korean stock exchange with circuit breakers used for the first time on two consecutive days. That was on Tuesday and Wednesday. The shares of the chip makers there fell about these growing AI concerns. So lots happening there, but we wanted to take stock of who's winning the AI race. And Rebecca, a lot of people will have heard about DeepSeek, Kimi K3 by Moonshot recently, which are examples of China pushing ahead. But for those who haven't, just explain why they're so significant and why people in the US tech sector are getting a little worried.
2: Well, there's a few different factors, but the first part of this were these frontier models that came out of China that essentially took people by surprise. They compete with some of the most advanced AI models that we see from the US, but of course built on a very sort of, from an ideological point of view, built from a very different point of view all around this idea of the open model. And that has then been shortly followed by other developments. We've had, for example, CXMT coming to market, a huge bumper IPO. Essentially, that shows that China is also able to meet these sort of vast financing demands that we see from chip making, which is, of course, used and critical in the development of AI. And then even more recently, we've also had this news that this lithography, this type of lithography machine that people essentially just did not believe that China was able to produce themselves, are also being produced domestically. So in all these three different really key fronts, where essentially there was this feeling that the US had a real edge and a real lead, and in terms of even things that we think about US export controls, that actually China would never be able to, or would take a long time, years and years, to actually start competing with, China's already showing that they are catching up. And I think more broadly, I mean, China's definitely a latecomer to all of these three things, but investors are right to be nervous in a way.
0: Okay, so I want you to have a listen to this, because Elon Musk, a few people may have heard of him, he was asked in his recent interview with The Economist about China and AI and whether they could go ahead of the US. Have a listen.
4: Given that the Chinese AI companies are doing as well as they are with a relatively small amount of compute, it seems though as that if they had a lot of compute, there's a good chance that they would be the leaders. And at some point, they probably will have a lot of compute.
0: There we go, Walter. The U.S. stock market has been driven over the last few years, hasn't it, by those tech companies and AI. Are you a little worried now, Walter?
3: the market seems concerned for sure. I mean, if you look at what's happened so far in July, you've seen this massive unwind that you alluded to, like, you know, with South Korea, for example, down 30%, but also US-based AI companies, specifically semiconductors, selling off significantly. And I think the news out of China that Rebecca was talking about with these new models and the new data points that have come out, or kind of came out at the perfect time to hit these stocks, because the US stocks had kind of gone parabolic. You had seen the semiconductor index up 80%, for example, off the lows in the second quarter of this year. And so the market's understandably getting a little bit concerned, because the whole focus is so different. You mentioned the open source models in China. In the U.S., we're focused on these closed models like Claude from Anthropic, ChatGPT from OpenAI, and all the money that's being spent, the billions and billions of dollars that are being invested in these closed models, are really at odds with this open source concept. So not only is the data coming out of China getting better in terms with less compute, as Elon Musk just referenced, but also just the whole makeup of the models themselves being open source versus closed. And also, I would add to Elon Musk's voice on this, Jensen Huang came out recently and kind of laid the groundwork for backing this open source concept. Because, of course, they want to sell more chips to whoever wants to buy them at the end of the day.
0: Jensen Huang, of course, the founder of NVIDIA. Right. A lot going on this week. It's Talking Stock on Business Daily from the BBC World Service. Today, you've got Rebecca Cheung-Wilkin, Senior Asia Correspondent for Bloomberg, joining us from Singapore, and Walter Todd, President and Chief Investment Officer, Greenwood Capital, based in South Carolina. It is that part of the program where we look for heroes and villains. So, let us start with heroes. We like positive news on this program. So, Rebecca, you're a positive person. We're going to let Walter be negative and choose the villain this week. So, who's your hero?
2: There is a bit of a catch. So
0: stay positive.
2: Well, it's all about renewables. So for the first time ever, we have seen China's use of coal to create electricity down under 50%. And we've never, ever seen that. So that's been for the first 6 months of this year. Always seen that above 50%. So it's a sort of symbolic milestone. But you do need to dig into numbers a little bit, because on the one hand, it is a big win for renewables in China. And this has been a key aspiration for policymakers there for some time now. In absolute terms, actually, coal is still being used. I mean, that absolute number is still increasing. And it is increasing partly linked to that AI story that we were talking about earlier, right? The use for higher manufacturing, semiconductors, data centers, and so on. But it's also offset by the fact that the share of those sort of clean energy sources and renewables is growing at a faster pace. So you still have energy use really still at a rampant pace, increasing in China, but more clean energy sources.
0: There we go. It's impossible to get away from AI, isn't it? Right. Let us go to Walter, who is going to be Mr. Grumpy now and give us the villain of the... I always feel like I should do some booze or something here, but I'm not going to do that to you. Who's your villain of the week, and is it slightly AI related as well?
3: Tangentially, yes. I think this is the theme. I did the villain last time, so I'll try again.
0: You play it well.
3: Thank you. To me, these single stock levered ETF instruments are the villain.
0: Okay. That's complicated. Let's explain that for people.
3: Yeah. So basically, it's a security that allows, you know, an individual or institution to buy that security and basically have a 2x or 3x leveraged position in a single stock like SK Hynix or Samsung. There's also ones available in the US, but specifically, one of the reasons that South Korea did so well in the first half was because everybody was buying these leveraged ETFs on the way up, but leverage cuts both ways. So on the way down, it's really accelerating the downdraft that you're seeing in South Korea and other markets, because there's kind of a spillover effect as Asia opens and trades, and that spills over into the US. And we're kind of seeing this invirtuous or vicious negative cycle because of those. And it's kind of the analogy I would say is like giving your teenage driver an F1 Formula car and saying, have fun. They're not ready for that. And this is like giving retail investors these levered ETFs.
0: Yeah, and it means that a lot of people can lose a lot of money when they're using that leverage. Right, we're going to talk about cockroach protests in India, the lie down, let it rot movement in China, and the quiet quitting in the US. What are we talking about? We're talking about youth unemployment. Why? Because, of course, over the past few weeks, we've seen some pretty big protests in India. Let's hear from some of those protesters.
5: I support Kokro Janata Party because it is very much linked to the youth, and I am also a current youth, and as a proud cockroach, I am really happy that the youth of India is now aware and they are not afraid of the government now.
6: I particularly like CJP because it's a youth base. Actually, in this country, youth voices are not properly heard by the government.
5: I was very deeply hurt by the CGI statement, Surekhanji's statement, that he said that all the youth are like cockroaches.
0: He was talking there about unemployed in India. That was the Chief Justice. He sort of said those comments had been taken out of context. We wanted to look globally at this now because, I mean, before we look at the numbers for both of you, in the worlds that you are, is this becoming one of the big problems at the moment? Walter, do you see that around you in the US?
3: Not as much. I mean, if you look at that, focus on that 15 to 24 cohort, which I think is what we're talking about here, the rate here in the US is about 9%.
0: Which That's is still honestly way about, above a general unemployment
3: it is.
0: Numbers.
3: So the general unemployment rate is around just over 4%. So big spread there, but it's not too out of whack with history, to be honest with you. But you are hearing more stories about people graduating from college, so a little bit older of the on that spectrum, and having a lot of debt associated with that education and not able to find, at least even if they find a job, they're underemployed in that situation. So I think it might be a bigger problem outside the US, but it's certainly something that you're seeing in the news more often as AI concerns, can't get away from AI, about, you know, taking some of these jobs that were, you know, starter positions for a lot of kids in historically.
0: Rebecca, are people still, the youth, lying down, some of them in China, or have they got up yet?
2: Yeah, I think the lying flat phenomenon is still pretty pronounced, and it is likely about to get worse. So we have a record number of students that are about to enter the workforce. So joblessness for the youth, for that youth bracket, typically sort of bottoms out in June, and then it kind of spikes later as all these graduates join the labor market. So we are expecting it to get worse. And again, a lot of that AI angst is coming through, particularly when you kind of look at some of the social videos that the young people looking for jobs are talking about.
0: I think it's fair to say you are the youngest member of the team today. We're not going to give ages away, but I think that's probably true. do you think it's harder being young now than it ever has been?
2: I mean, I don't think there's certainly more existential angst that you are graduating into. I mean, even then compared to when I was graduating, which was not so long after the global financial crisis, things are so even just so much more complex today. I think in Asia, where you do see this wave of youth protests over the last couple of years, I think kind of speaks to that underlying concern and anxiety. And it's not just those sort of the cockroach protests from India or the reaction, kind of the lay flat reaction of just sort of existential nihilism that you see in other parts of the world. But I think there's a sort of genuine feeling of just how do we make it work? And in some ways, I think Asian nations, think about, for example, Taiwan or South Korea, because they are in some ways on the frontier of some of that AI tech, we're going to see these dynamics really play out in Asia for the first time, this real divide between the haves and have-nots and people who accrue enormous wealth because they are in some ways exposed to that AI chip-making boom and those who are left behind. And it's a big problem for governments here.
3: I would agree with it's harder today to grow up than it was in my youth, many moons ago, Raul, as you referenced. But I think social media, you have this constant reverberation of social media that you're dealing with that, you know, of course, we didn't have the technology when I was growing up. And, you know, you just kind of blissfully unaware of things that were going on, whereas that's you can't avoid it today if you're looking at your phone.
0: AI will take a lot of jobs. Probably, definitely. So where are we going to see job creation? Which are the areas where we'll see new jobs arising that people should move into? Walter, do you want to have a bash at that first?
3: Yeah, I know we touched on this a little bit last time we were on, and I guess maybe I'm being a little bit naive, but I think it's not humans versus AI, it's humans with AI versus humans without AI. So I think really you've got to embrace learning how to utilize the technology for your benefit, no matter what your job is. And I think, quite frankly, you know, sitting in my seat as the president of a company, small company, I'm looking for the younger folks in my company to bring ideas to me about how to utilize AI for our benefit.
2: I just want to jump into Walter's point there, because as he says, he is an employer, right? And so one question has been, if you use AI to sort of streamline some of your basic, let's say, research tasks, for example, the stuff that maybe a junior associate would come in and do in your firm, then what do you see as the pipeline for these kind of entry level jobs into a firm like yours these days?
3: Yeah, I think what we're seeing is, and not just with in my world, but just like with legal firms and so forth, just to get kind of to your point, this entry level associate job is the capability to do more with less. So I do think there is pressure incrementally on the number of jobs available at that level, because the expectation is you're going to come in and be able to do more with fewer people. But I still think there's a solid pipeline, and maybe it puts more pressure on the individuals applying for these jobs to kind of stand out and rise above the rest.
0: It's a big question. It's one that we ask often on this program. We will continue to ask it, because I'm not quite sure that there are too many answers as yet. Right. I want to say thank you to both of you for joining us on the program. You did not go and watch Toy Story 5, so we're going to set you another film challenge now. I've seen it. Have either of you seen The Odyssey yet?
2: Oh, God, I knew that was going to be the follow-up. That is also on the watch list.
0: Rebecca, how long is your watch list? You've got to start ticking some of them off.
2: It's just stuff you've been giving me, Rahul. 4 years of programs.
0: Walter, what about you? Are we going to get you to the cinema? Are you interested?
3: Yeah, no, I am very interested, and I almost went to see it last week, but just didn't get there. Now, it's my understanding that China has like 80 IMAX theaters or something, maybe more than that. You know, we've got like five here. So I've got to travel a long way to really see it how you're supposed to see it. But I will endeavor to do that.
0: I cannot believe that, Walter.
2: With vibrating seats, water thing thrown across. Yeah, the full work.
0: Thank you very much to Rebecca. Thank you very much, of course, to Walter as well for their thoughts. An AI-dominated program, I know, but that is because AI is really dominating the world of business at this particular point in time. We'll have more earnings from some of those big US companies next week. And remember, go and download the latest editions coming up on Monday. I know Ed Butler's once again looking at the drug situation inside Sierra Leone, part 2 of his Business Daily series. They're definitely worth a listen.

0: Creating a genuine British-style Chinese menu? Well, it isn't easy. 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
2: Inside Russia, is the cost of war coming home?
3: I calculated the losses and found the total to be just over 1.2 million rubles. Everything burned down.
2: Attacks on gas supplies, warehouses. Are they changing the Ukraine war?
4: It is another example of a war that Putin had promised his people was a special military operation and that wouldn't affect them, having major consequences on everyday life in Russia.
2: This is World Business Report from the BBC World Service. I'm Ed Butler, and today we're going to be looking at both the wars in Iran and Ukraine and how they're affecting citizens there, as well as the global oil price, of course. We're also hearing what FIFA's chief financial officer said to his boss today in an open letter. It wasn't polite. And how a 24-year-old blew $35 billion of AI investments in just 2 weeks. That's the sound of a Ukrainian drone striking a warehouse belonging to the Russian online retailer Wildberries. In the past fortnight, no fewer than 16 Wildberries distribution centres have been damaged or destroyed as Ukraine steps up its strikes on major economic targets in Russia. Just last night, in the city of Volgograd, another Wildberries factory facility was destroyed, and an oil refinery in the same city owned by Lukoil. My colleague Victoria Holland was recently speaking to a Russian business owner who lost $15,000 worth of herbal tea stocked in a Wildberries logistics centre when it was hit.
3: I calculated the losses and found the total to be just over 1.2 million rubles. Everything burned down.
5: What will happen next to your business? Will you be able to survive?
3: I'll be able to restock my shop for sure, but it will take time, and I probably won't stock such large quantities. I'll put a small amount of merchandise into the new warehouse. I don't have any other alternative source of steady income.
2: The thoughts there of one Russian business owner. Well, authorities in Russia have tried to play down the impact of the Ukrainian drone strikes, but it's increasingly clear that they are having an impact. I've been speaking to Francis Dernley about this. He's of the British Daily Telegraph newspaper. He's also presenter of its podcast, Ukraine the Latest. I asked him why Kiev is now focusing on attacking economic targets in Russia.
4: Well, there's certainly been a pivot. It's been very noteworthy that they've been doing this now for several days. I think we might be on the 9th or 10th day now of these attacks on these warehouses, and the destruction is meant to be in the hundreds of millions of rubles. Ostensibly, it's about drone components. Wildberries was involved in the selling of parts used for drones and other weaponry that were being purchased by Russian soldiers on the front line, and they were perceived by the Ukrainians as being a legitimate target, and hence why they have been such a focus, as well as, of course, impacting ordinary people and being a very costly loss.
2: I was thinking that because, you know, obviously they've been targeting refineries, affecting the fuel supply for regular Russians for quite a while now, several months, isn't it? And now
4: yes.
2: This, it's about kind of getting in the face of kind of middle-class Russia and saying, we're bringing the war to your doorstep.
4: Well, not just middle-class Russia. So Wild Breeze is also similar to eBay in some ways. It's not just an entity that's used by the sort of the more well-off in Russia. So it impacts everybody, just as fuel costs do and food costs do. And you're absolutely right. There has been a concerted effort to make this war impact more ordinary Russians in order to put pressure on the regime, which has, of course, been escalating this war now for the last 4.5 years.
2: And how much of an effect is it having? Do we know? I mean, is there any, what's the picture?
4: In terms of the impact on ordinary Russians, there have been some very severe consequences in terms of the cost of living. There have been many reports of people forced to shut down businesses, effectively put them on deep freeze because of the cost of fuel and energy, particularly in the agricultural sector. And it's very frustrating for, I think, many ordinary Russians to suddenly lose access and having to be queued for hours and hours at petrol stations in order to go about their everyday business. But I think that this is not going to be a game-changing campaign in the sense that we're going to see a major strategic shift as a consequence. But nonetheless, it is another example of a war that Putin had promised his people was a special military operation in a very faraway country that wouldn't affect them, having major consequences on everyday life in Russia. And of course, if there is another mobilization this year, as is widely speculated, that too will have major consequences. That'll be hundreds of thousands more people effectively conscripted to the front.
2: Ukraine is describing this as long-range sanctions, isn't it? Targeting the Russians and the Russian economy. And I guess a lot of it is premised on the fact of what's now being described as Ukraine's relative drone superiority. So they've got an amazing range and they seem to be able to attack targets pretty much at will with confidence that they're going to get there.
4: Well, it's an inversion of what's often perceived as being Russia's greatest strength, which is its sheer size and scale. And now we're seeing that turned against it because it is impossible with the air defences that the Kremlin has to defend everywhere. So as soon as they move their air defences, say, to somewhere like Moscow, then Kyiv can just very quickly pivot strategy and start targeting, as they have been, the Wild Breeze warehouses. And again, if there were a response from the Russian government to try and stop that from happening, then there can just be another shift in strategy from the Ukrainians. And so what, as I say, is often argued to be Russia's greatest strength, this is just sheer mass, is now a major disadvantage for them. They just cannot protect and shield everywhere.
2: Russia, meanwhile, is said to be targeting hundreds of petrol stations. Obviously, it's been targeting many Ukrainian cities by night with serious intensifying power recently. Is this what the war is reduced to? I mean, is anyone fighting on the front line?
4: Oh, absolutely. The losses on the front line are higher now in some sectors than they've been at any time in the war.
2: We also know, don't we, that Ukraine is targeting Russian oil and its refining capacity. Is this making a serious dent on the production overall now, on exports going to the rest of the world?
4: Yes, there have been major losses for Moscow as a consequence of this campaign. I think the timing is important here. Of course, we saw the war in Iran lead to a windfall of profits for Russia's energy sector. Again, it's often tempting to see this in terms of if it hasn't led to a complete collapse of the Russian economy, then that campaign is a failure. And the same is often said of sanctions. Whereas I think we need to see it in terms of, well, they may have lost 20% of their profits or 30%, but of course, that may well be or equate to 20 or 30% fewer drones or men having to be mobilized, etc. And that means, of course, that it will have a consequence in the strategic overall picture. But it's not as simple and black and white as is it a success or failure based on whether the Russian economy collapses or not.
2: Francis Dernley. Well, in all of that, he was referring, wasn't he, to rising fuel costs. And today, global oil prices were again on the rise. This after Iran said it had stopped two large tankers seeking to exit the Strait of Hormuz, adding to the ongoing concerns over global energy supply. Brent crude is back close to $90 a barrel, fears persisting it could go much higher as countries' reserves of both gasoline and diesel become worryingly low. But we have been saying this for a while, haven't we? You might ask, why isn't the situation worse? Why isn't crude hitting historic highs? The reason, more than anything, appears to be something that no one had expected back in February. It's China. Yes, since the start of the war, the world's biggest consumer of oil, China, has largely stopped buying the stuff, depending instead for its needs on a previously undisclosed deep-hidden reservoir. And that's helped moderate global prices, according to Brad Setzer, anyway. He is a senior fellow at the Council on Foreign Relations.
6: I mean, I don't think anybody saw it coming on this kind of scale. And it wasn't just that China stopped adding to its stockpile, which you might say was a reasonable response. It really, you know, reduced its imports of oil by at least a third. So Chinese oil imports had been running higher than could be explained by China's own economy for most of 2025. And it's sort of well known that China likes stockpiling oil. And I think Xi and his leadership, with his focus on self-sufficiency and resilience, has been quite keen to build up stockpiles in a range of strategic commodities. But I think we underestimated how large the Chinese stockpile had become.
2: Yeah, and no one really saw even where they were putting it. I mean, there are certain visible stockpiles that people know about. I mean, oil containers, and they seem to kind of have remained reasonably full. There must be some secret place they're putting it all.
6: Yeah, or we just didn't do a great job of tracking all the various storage facilities. The simple truth is we underestimated the scale of China's reserve, the willingness of China to use that reserve in this context. It's not entirely the context that the reserve was built for. It's been the most important force stabilizing the global oil market.
2: Yeah, it really has been a huge shock absorber, hasn't it, for the oil price? Because some people were thinking $150 plus was just going to happen by, you know, June, and yet it didn't. I mean, have they stopped consuming as much?
6: China's domestic economy has been weak, but weak means you're growing by 1%. So it is very hard to see how demand has fallen by a third in an organic sense. There has been some demand reduction in China, not on the scale of the fall in imports.
2: As you're suggesting, many people are now crediting China with being almost the number one sort of, not put this too strongly, but savior of the global economy, given how bad it could have been or could yet be with the surge in oil prices if this bottleneck continues in the Middle East. Do you think that that may have fed to some degree into the calculation? I mean, China is the great export economy. It sells to the world. Its economy depends on exports and on the strength of global trade. Do you think it was sort of almost partly motivated by keeping a sensible oil price and thereby keeping other economies turning so they could go on buying Chinese stuff?
6: I would put that as a marginal consideration. I think, you know, the simplest explanation is probably the right one. China is the world's largest oil importer. China doesn't want to have a domestic oil shock where domestic prices soar, particularly at a time when its own economy is fairly weak. And the way China kept the domestic price down was, in a sense, to use cheap stockpiled oil rather than bid for a limited supply and drive up the price it pays and the price everyone pays. So in this case, China's own self-interest completely coincided with the global interest in having a lower oil price. And because China had this capacity to help resolve problems in the physical market, China was undoubtedly the great stabilizer. I mean, I've said it's the central bank of oil now because it has the ability to act as a stabilizer. Buy when prices are low, put it in a stockpile, sell that oil back to the market when prices are high, keep oil in a defined range. And by having that capacity, China can function not just as a source of demand in bad shocks, but as at the margin as a source of substitute supply. So this is a fundamental shift. The kind of swings we've seen out of China are the kind of swings Saudi Arabia and OPEC used to do to stabilize price. China has just become the heavy in the market, no question about it.
2: Do you think if this stalemate in the Strait of Hormuz continues for the next 3 months, China will be forced back into the market, that could be the next oil shock?
6: I think at some stage, and I don't know if it's 3 or 6 months, China will be less willing to draw down its existing stockpile. So you would look to not so much China going back to its previous level of imports, but imports creeping up. And I think that over time, that becomes a risk. But for now, I think you can probably count on a couple more months of China helping provide a little bit of flexibility, a little bit of stability in the oil market.
2: A degree of optimism. Brad Setzer of the Council of Foreign Relations. You're with World Business Report from the BBC World Service. The president of World Football, Gianni Infantino, is facing growing pressure over his proposal to sell off stakes in the World Cup and other competitions. In the last 24 hours, not only has the Asian Football Federation joined Europe and North America in rejecting the latest FIFA plan to sell off part of future FIFA competition revenue. There have also been two high-profile resignations from within the organisation itself. First was Carlos Cordero. He's a senior advisor to Mr. Infantino, who called the plan a bad deal for football, and not one he had a hand in. Then came FIFA's chief operating officer, Kevin Lamour, who published a statement describing the controversial plans as the project of one person. He didn't spell out who the person was, but in writing it did remain pretty clear.
7: Our mission is to serve football, not to serve the personal interests of a person who unfortunately believes he embodies FIFA when he's supposed to be at its service.
2: Part of the written statement of Kevin Lamour. Well, the threat of a challenge to Mr. Infantino himself at the head of FIFA appears to be growing. It was looking like his re-election next March could be carried unopposed. Now UEFA and other federations seem to be looking to encourage rival bids. Some, though, do retain faith in the Swiss administrator, such as Rogers Byamukama. He is an executive committee member at the Federation of Uganda Football.
8: What is wrong with making more money and sharing that money with those that need it most? The problems between FIFA and UEFA did not stand with this proposal. This is just a powder keg that maybe has ignited this. Let us discuss the proposal on its merits.
2: An African football executive there. Well, this all centres, of course, on the FIFA plan itself, allegedly worth some $20 billion to invite third parties to make minority non-controlling investments in a new subsidiary. It's called FIFA Forward Enterprise, or it would be if it were created. I've been through what precisely we know of this scheme, this proposal, based on what's been made public in a 25-page FIFA document. I spoke with Christina Philippou. She's an associate professor in sport finance.
9: There's almost kind of two parts to this. There's should FIFA Forward Enterprise actually exist, as in do FIFA need a subsidiary to kind of look after the commercial side and fix that in line with sort of FIFA values and FIFA objectives, which, you know, there are pros and cons to doing that. And there are, you know, if that was the conversation, I think there would have been a lot less of this kind of straightforward outcry. And then there's the second bit, which I think is the bit that everybody has kind of picked up on, is they create this FIFA Forward Enterprise and then immediately sell shares in it, about a fifth of the company, to investors. And that doesn't make sense from a kind of general perspective. If you look at FIFA's accounts, for example, record revenues from the World Cup, they recently announced a record budget for the next cycle, and FIFA have got some very strong reserves. So if you wanted to distribute more monies to the member associations, you could do that within the current framework. You do not need external investment.
2: The World Cup is described as the most widely viewed sporting event, but FIFA, and this is the words of the document, is said to be under-monetized. You say that basically that's just not true.
9: Well, if you think that it is under-monetized, you can create this new subsidiary that looks to commercialize some aspects, but you do it under fully owned FIFA control to ensure that any monetization is in line with FIFA's objectives, which are to improve the game of football, and I quote, to ensure the game of football is available to and resourced for all who wish to participate. Those are FIFA's aims. And if you want to get more money in to redistribute to the member organizations and you think that you haven't got enough money in, then, you know, you can have the debate around whether you should or shouldn't do that. But you don't then need to sell shares in that enterprise.
2: Is it just,
9: I
2: mean, is part of the problem here that everything just looks way too opaque for people who are being asked to make a decision? I mean, federations being asked to make a decision within a matter of weeks, not even months, to this proposal.
9: Yeah, I mean, if you look at what the statements coming out from the confederations, they're all saying, well, we haven't seen any modelling, we haven't seen any clear indications of what the costs are to implementing this. It's all about, yes, you will get more money, that's great, but what are the backing financials behind that? What are the legal implications behind that? What are the governance implications behind that? And when you have confederations who are the ones that are supposed to be, you know, the members within those confederations are supposed to be the ones that voting on this, if they haven't got the information, then there's something clearly wrong with the process.
7: Yeah, and Thrive Eternal is expected to be the lead proposed investor for this new FFE structure. And it's, of course, a firm founded by Joshua Kushner, the brother of Jared Kushner, the son-in-law of the President of the United States. That does, again, to a lot of people, look too cozy a relationship.
9: Yeah, look, there could be very valid reasons why they were selected. But again, if that was the case, why are so many confederations and so many members coming out and saying, what were the criteria for these partners to be selected? And when it comes to things like conflict of interest in business, it's about the optics as well as whether or not there is some potential red flags there. Well, if it looks like there are potential conflicts of interest there, then has the proper due diligence been done? And we haven't got that information. And clearly, from the statements that have come out from the various confederations, they haven't got that information either.
7: What do you think about Mr. Infantino's position?
9: Yeah, this is clearly very difficult one at the moment, particularly when you are seeing all the kind of insiders coming out as well. There seems to be some sort of governance / procedural issues coming out of FIFA. And I think there are so many potential conflicts of interest that have arisen. There's so many governance concerns and red flags that have been raised. I assume there will be questions asked.
7: Professor Christina Philippou. Now, some breaking news we've just got from the New York Post. That's our only source. We wait to hear from other media about this. FIFA, according to the Post, has scrapped its World Cup sell-off plan. This following, of course, the European boycott and the wider opposition. We'll have more on that here on the BBC as and when we get details. Chris Lowe is an economist at FHN Financial in New York. Chris is with us. I'm going to talk big picture in a second. Let's just go there now. I mean, it's the end of July. It has been a remarkable month on the stock market, hasn't it? AI stocks reaching astonishing highs, but they're also clobbered. They're then the bubble, fears of a bubble grew and so on. I mean, sum it up for us.
10: Yeah, it absolute roller coaster. And of course, the whole AI sector, because so much money is being borrowed to fund data center build out and that kind of thing, very sensitive to interest rates, very sensitive, therefore, to inflation. And so partly what we saw was the fluctuation in oil prices. The ceasefire at the beginning of the month, collapse in oil, fear of higher rates dropping, and the stock market taking off as a result, and then of course hostilities resume, oil back up, and the market got clobbered.
7: Yeah, indeed. And of course, all of those fears around AI. I want you to listen to this, Chris, because it's fascinating. Earlier this month, a US hedge fund led by a 24-year-old German tech wizard called Leopold Aschenbrenner sat on assets worth $45 billion. By Wednesday night this week, the assets of his AI-focused fund called Situational Awareness were bought by a rival firm for just $10 billion. How did a 24-year-old with practically no previous experience in finance come to head such a giant investment vehicle and lose quite so much? I've been speaking to Amelia Pollard, the US investment reporter for the Financial Times.
11: Leopold Aschenbrenner is a 24-year-old who has become basically a sensation in Silicon Valley the last few years. He worked for OpenAI for a year, graduated from Columbia University when he was just 19 years old in 2021. But most importantly, his career really took off when he wrote this 165-page essay called Situational Awareness, all about the future of AI and how it would reshape society in the coming years. And it really painted a very technical and dramatic picture of the world with AI. And he became so popular from that essay that he capitalized on that by raising money for a hedge fund. And he had never invested before, or spent time on Wall Street. But over the course of just, less than the last 2 years, he has amassed well over $20 billion in assets for his hedge fund called Situational Awareness, the same as the essay he wrote a couple of years ago.
7: Yeah, he was called the Nostradamus of AI, but what exactly was the essence of the investment strategy to somehow get a shortcut to super wealth?
11: Well, his argument was that he was creating a quote-unquote brain trust on AI. And so he was marrying basically the model of Wall Street hedge funds where you use leverage and very intense research to make big bets on companies that you think you're going to do well, and marry that with what he alleged and people believed him to have, you know, a deeper understanding of AI than others. The way that the market's gone the last 2 years, especially with AI stocks, is they were just on such a tear that he was able to, you know, in the span of two short years, accumulating well over $20 billion.
7: Yeah, but it was borrowed dollars, wasn't it? And essentially what has happened now, right, is this dip in the market, which has been substantial over the last month or two, but we're still left with, you know, a big upside if we look back to the beginning of the year, aren't we? And so this dip has been enough to what? Completely expose him.
11: Yeah, so this is like, you know, this hasn't even really been a true crash in the last 2 weeks. Like, we've just only veered into correction territory earlier this week with the NASDAQ 100. But, you know, the problem with hedge funds is that essentially returns and losses are supercharged with leverage. So hedge funds borrow from banks, from prime brokers, and, you know, that enables you to make many times your normal returns when things are going well. But, you know, obviously downward spirals are fast and devastating, as we've seen the last couple of weeks. And that led them very late Wednesday night, Thursday morning, they had to sell a large proportion of their public stocks to the hedge fund Citadel, which is run by Ken Griffin. And that essentially, you know, saved the fund. It's our understanding that, you know, they still plan to operate. They have a very small public equity book left, but obviously there's a huge recalibration happening right now.
7: So down, but not completely out, at least for Leopold Aschenbrenner. But I mean, just wondering, What do you take as the moral of the story, so to speak? I mean, it sounds like a kid with a college essay who suddenly got handed $20 billion. It's the classic, I suppose, Wall Street hubris, but on steroids.
11: Yeah, you know, I mean, I think that Wall Street and Silicon Valley kind of forever chasing the next golden child. You know, obviously he is very bright. He won over a lot of minds and investors for that matter. And the way the market went in the last 2 years, you know, it's not like investors handed him $20 billion. Like, a lot of that kind of insane growth was from these investments he made paired with leverage. But, you know, this is a story we've seen time and again on Wall Street. And there's some degree of amnesia of betting on relatively untested investors and new hedge fund managers with not a huge track record or, you know, experience with risk management. And, you know, he sent a letter to investors just last night in which he had a degree of soul searching and showing that this really would be a moment for the fund to reflect on what just happened and, you know, what needs to change going forward.
7: Hopefully, of course, he will now be a bit more situationally aware. Amelia Pollard of the Financial Times there on the tale of Leopold Aschenbrenner. And that's it for this edition of World Business Report from me, Ed Butler. Thanks very much for listening.
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